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0: One ticket, please. 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
0: Yeah.
1: She's at home.
0: Yeah, she's at home.

1 month ago today, I was happy as a lark. 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I have a seat on the same old bench to watch the children play. You know, tomorrow's their future. But for me, just another day. 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We laugh, tell a few jokes, but it still doesn't ease my pain. I know I can't hide from a memory, though day after day I've tried. 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

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I'm looking for a letter or something, or anything that she would send. 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
2: From the GBC newsroom at 7. Today marks the start of a new era for Gibraltar. Last night at midnight, the UK-EU treaty was implemented provisionally after having been signed earlier in the day in Brussels. It brought an end to immigration controls at the frontier and drew crowds to the area. Perhaps enhanced by Spain's World Cup semi-final victory against France, there were chants both derogatory and complimentary. The Chief Minister described it as one of the most significant days in Gibraltar's modern history. Fabian Picardo said the treaty protects Gibraltar, safeguards our sovereignty, and opens the way to a more secure and prosperous future. This morning, the Spanish Premier Pedro Sánchez is expected to visit the frontier, along with the Spanish Foreign Minister José Manuel Álvarez, where they'll have their own event on the Spanish side. Your weather, another bright and sunny day ahead, temperatures soaring as high as 33 degrees. That's the latest. I'm Robin Shepherd-Capurra.
3: BBC News with Roisin Hasty. Iran's Revolutionary Guards say the Strait of Hormuz will remain closed until the United States ends its acts of aggression, a day after American forces restarted their blockade of Iranian ports. The two sides traded more strikes overnight. Our Middle East correspondent Barbara Platt-Usher reports.
4: The U.S. military said its latest round of strikes lasted 7 hours, another sign that it's returning to the intensive bombing campaigns at the height of the war. In response, Iran reported that it had again fired at U.S. positions in Jordan, Kuwait, and Bahrain. President Trump backtracked on a proposal to heavily tax ships passing through the strait, but he threatened to hit Iran's power plants and bridges if it doesn't agree to a deal. That could be considered a war crime, and so far, an air war and economic blockade have not given him a path to end the conflict.
3: The U.S. State Department has said it's supporting efforts by Iraq and Syria to restore a crude oil pipeline between them. It's one of several recent announcements designed to bypass Iran's ability to affect global supplies by blocking the Strait of Hormuz. President Trump said American companies would play a role in revitalizing the Kirkuk-Banias pipeline, which has been mostly out of service since the U.S. invasion of Iraq in 2003.
5: Iraq has tremendous potential because of their oil. And we're going to be doing a lot of deals. We're going to create a lot of jobs for both countries. And we're going to be taking out a lot of oil. And the American companies are doing it.
3: The Trump administration has told ICE immigration enforcement agents to suspend most vehicle stops after two fatal shootings within a week. On Monday, a man was shot dead in his car in Maine, reportedly in front of his partner and three-year-old daughter. Our North America correspondent David Willis reports.
6: The tactics of the U.S. Immigration and Customs Enforcement Agency attracted widespread criticism last winter after two people, both U.S. citizens, were shot and killed by ICE agents in the state of Minnesota. The decision to suspend traffic stop arrests follows the deaths of a 26-year-old Colombian man in the coastal city of Biddeford, Maine, and a 52-year-old Mexican immigrant in the city of Houston. Officials have characterized both as illegal aliens. The incident has prompted protests in Maine and calls by local officials for an independent inquiry.
3: Prosecutors in Bolivia have launched an investigation into the alleged recruitment of Bolivian nationals to fight for Russia and Ukraine. It follows reports they were lured abroad with false job offers. The inquiry comes after footage circulating online appeared to show Bolivians in Russian military uniforms. Authorities in Peru and Colombia are also investigating similar allegations. BBC News.
7: Good morning. Hope you're having a good start to your Wednesday. It's 4 minutes past seven. It's Stefan and Robin with you on The Breakfast Show this morning. Very much the morning after the night before. Let us know your thoughts. Were you watching? What time did you stay up till? Again, similar to yesterday, we're live on GBC television this morning. Right now, here's Jubal.

0: secret I try to hide, but I can't have you. We're bound to break and my hands are tied.
1: James Arthur, Anne-Marie, it's Rewrite the Stars. It's Radio Gibraltar, Wednesday morning. It's the 15th of July, 10 past 7. I hope you're having a good start to your day. How are you doing? Did you manage to catch the coverage last night? If you did stay up till the end of it, which was a gone 1 a.m. in the end, I think, you might have woken up this morning a little bit more tired than usual. Provisional implementation as from midnight. Were you there, perhaps? There were plenty of people who were there. I know some people wanted to be there for that historic moment. This morning, very much kind of like the morning after the night before. It's all changed at the border. We're going to be going down to our reporter, Claire Hernandez, on and off throughout the breakfast show. This morning, which is again live on GBC television, so a very good morning and hello if you're watching on your TV this morning. What did you think of it? Did you watch it last night, Robin? Good morning to you. How are you feeling? We both managed to stay up till quite late, didn't we?
2: How's it going? Yeah, we watched it in full. Couldn't switch off. I kept telling myself, gotta get to bed up early tomorrow morning. Gotta get to bed.
1: Yeah.
2: But couldn't switch off. Like you say, man, it was history in front of our eyes. Mm. Pretty amazing to see. I expected lots down there. Didn't expect quite so many down there. I mean, both sides of the border. Mm. Emotionally, sort of just a bit of both as well. It was a bit of uneasiness as midnight approached, given the celebratory scenes, Spanish side. But then, of course, you thought, no, this is something to be positive about, and so. There's a bit of both there as well. So yeah, all in all, a historic night.
1: Let us know what you think. 266-200, studio at radiogibraltar.gi. Be part of the conversation. We're going to head down to Claire Hernandez at the frontier right now. She's there. Good morning, Claire.
3: Morning, Stefan. Morning, Robin. Yes, I'm here at the frontier. It is the morning after the night before, as you say, and yes, indeed, an emotional evening last night. A bit of tension, a bit of emotion. I think that it was a historic moment, and we were here, we witnessed it, of course, live on GBC television. This morning, a little bit surreal. It's been very quiet until about now. We've got a lot more people walking through and a lot more cars coming through. Obviously, people are trying to get to work, so not a lot of time to stop to talk to us. But what we have done is speak to a few people as they've been crossing. We've had comments of people like cycling in and going, una maravilla, because they haven't had to stop to show their identity documents at the frontier. A gentleman that we spoke to as well said he was reaching into his pocket to get his passport and then he suddenly realized, actually, I don't have to do that. A couple of women as well who were coming in, a couple of care workers saying that they were on one side emotional because of the changes, and it's been so many years that they've been coming through the border and showing their DNA, for example. And today it felt they were happy, but they had kind of one eye is smiling, one eye is crying type of feeling down here at the frontier this morning. So we are getting a feeling that people are happy that they're getting to work without having to stop. There is a free-flowing frontier at the moment. Cars are not stopping, people are not stopping. For all intents and purposes, the free movement of people that we heard José Manuel Álvarez talking about last night is actually happening. So we'll keep you updated during the course of the morning. We're going to try and talk to some people on air if we can stop them from getting to work. And we'll give you a better picture of what's happening down here at the Gibraltar frontier on the day, the 15th of July, implementation day.
1: Thank you very much, our reporter Claire Hernandez, live from the frontier this morning. And as she said, she'll be delivering regular updates throughout the course of the breakfast show. Every half hour or so, we'll be going to her and seeing how things are going. Because, of course, a lot of cross-frontier workers, which cross the border every single day to them, it's, uncharted territory, not bringing their passport out, as she said there. Second nature.
2: It is going to take some getting used to.
1: You're going to walk by and you're going to reach for your pocket and you're going to be like, actually, no, I don't need this. And you were saying,
2: what do you do? I always keep my passport like in the car, like stowed away in the car. I don't need it so readily anymore. I don't know if Yeah, it's just gonna happen
1: in the car. Well, no, I don't keep it in the car because sometimes I cross walking, no. So yeah, I wouldn't keep it.
2: Mine's
1: in
2: always
1: the car.
2: Stowed away safely in the glove compartment, just because it's there. I'll need it a few times a week or whatever. Yeah.
1: Mm.
2: It's going to have to go, I don't know, bottom drawer, bedside table.
1: Oh, mine's top drawer, bedside table, actually.
2: Oh, okay.
1: I know this is an enthralling conversation. Where do you keep your passport? Thank you. Get in touch. Lots of messages coming through over the course of the night. Some positive, some negative, it has to be said. We had John get in touch saying this could have been signed next month. World Cup dates were known for months. Pathetic planning. Derek saying we've been sold to Spain. Where is the RGP? Jane on the other side of things saying feeling optimistic about our future. Paul says the best day for Gibraltar, spreading our expertise and energy to the whole of the Bay of Gibraltar. A win-win for everyone. Borders divide and diminish. Now is a new beginning for all parties, and leading the way will be a rejuvenated Gibraltar. Enjoy the freedom, from Paul Corley. More messages coming through. Keep them coming. We'll be reading out some more of those over the course of the morning. Very good morning to Bev as well. We were talking about him off air before the show started. Kevin Ruiz, there was that moment, wasn't it, where unsavoury scenes, I think it would be fair to say. He was stationed in the Spanish side of the border. Look, it was no surprise that Spain's victory was going to result in many people celebrating out and about. There were moments where it looked... being a friend of Kevin Ruiz, I was a little bit worried for him. Bev saying I was concerned for Kevin, looking like he was about to be manhandled with tipsy Spanish supporters who were celebrating their win.
2: Yeah, I thought he conducted himself. He couldn't have conducted himself more professionally. Hats off to him.
1: And we're just looking here. If you are watching live on GBC television, there's the removal of the police post. Yeah, the Spanish police post there at the border. So we have got live images coming through this morning as well, and you can see that being lifted up.
2: What do they do with that? Is that a souvenir for someone? You just stick that in the backyard?
1: Probably put it on eBay, right? I'm not quite sure, I guess, but yeah, that crane.
2: There's no one inside.
1: I can say with almost 100% certainty, Robin, there's no one inside.
2: As it gets craned away.
1: That crane is lifting up the Policía Nacional police post there, as you can see if you are watching live on GBC television. And we'll be continuing those live images throughout the morning. And as you heard there, going back and forth with our reporter Claire Hernandez and cameraman Daryl Bias.
2: Wasn't it quite ironic as well yesterday, post midnight, once the floodgates, so to speak, had sort of burst open? They didn't actually burst open, as in there were huge queues of
1: vehicles, not all desperate
2: to get in for that sort of, you know, that moment of history of kind of thing.
1: So many cars.
2: We sort of kicked off this new chapter with all too familiar long queues.
1: The irony of it all. Right now, here's Tate McRae with It's Okay, I'm Okay. It's 18 minutes past 7.

0: Tate McRae, it's okay, I'm okay. It's Radio Gibraltar, 20 past 7. Hope you're having a good start to your morning. Good morning, Kieran. He's made the valid points. I haven't even thought about this. At least our running routes have increased now. Yes, Gibraltar, kind of going through Spain run has been made easier. You don't have to lug your passport with you if you're going for a run. Maybe not the first thing that comes to mind for many people.
1: good morning. Well, we know that there are, I mean, every Saturday, Sunday morning, early morning, there are hordes and hordes of cyclists that cross the border, so that'll make it a bit smoother for them.
0: Yeah. Good morning to Katia. Mixed feelings last night and today. The unknown is what she says, while Eloise says, that morning I stayed until the end of the GBC live coverage. I feared that things were going to escalate when Kev had to move location. Yeah, we had to pull our reporter Kevin Reese at one point. He did remarkably well, didn't he? But she goes on to say it was touching when a group was chanting "Que vivan los chanitos," and we saw that towards the end. Johnny Walker as well.
1: And that group wasn't to know that Kev's actually a black belt in karate, so he would have been all right in the end, Bev. Don't you worry.
0: Yeah, he would have been. By the way, in sports, the first. Well, look. If you were watching the Frontier last night, you would have known, no, even if you're not a football fan, that Spain came out on top in their World Cup semi-final 2-0 against France. We were talking yesterday, it was a very tough match to call. France were the pre-match favourites, to be fair.
1: I can't believe how one-sided that was.
0: Yeah, it was France. Well, I'd say France were disappointing. They were disappointing, but also Spain kind of did what Spain do.
1: And they played the match, not the occasion, no?
0: Well, I thought... again, we've seen France, and many people were touting them as the World Cup favourites even before that game. And so was I, to be honest. I thought their attack was so lethal. But what we saw last night was a team that are not very good out of possession. And that was what cost them.
1: They struggled, didn't they?
0: Yeah.
1: They struggled.
0: They did.
1: That front four that are so frighteningly good going forward, when made to run and chase and chase and chase, they don't like that side of the game.
0: Yeah.
1: So...
0: by the way,
1: absolutely deserved it, Spain. It was men against boys for a lot of that, really. Mm.
0: Katia says that was a shocking performance. France didn't even score. Yeah,
1: there you go. Yeah.
0: Tonight, the small matter of England versus Argentina as the second semi-final.
1: Honestly, I had enough tension last night.
0: I know.
1: I'm not sure I can do another one.
0: Let us know what you think. Get your predictions in. England versus Argentina. Where are you going to watch it? 9 o'clock our time kickoff. The first time ever Lionel Messi has faced England, by the way.
1: Is it really?
0: Yeah.
1: Wow.
0: Yep, yep, yep.
1: Stat.
0: Yeah. So
1: go on, what's your prediction? Don't sit on the fence.
0: I don't know. I don't want to curse things either, but there's...
1: they're not listening.
0: I don't think that's how curses work. No, they don't have to be listening for it to work. I just have to put it out there to the universe.
1: Right, okay.
0: And it could work. I reckon England will dominate them 4-1.
1: Whoa! I love it.
0: I'm going to be massively with egg on my face tomorrow.
1: Wow, I love
0: something
1: that.
0: Tells me, I don't
1: 4-1
0: know.
1: 4-1 either way.
0: It's just going to be a convincing win to England.

0: Big shout out, big congratulations to Lincoln Red Imps. They won, well, they drew last night in Andorra and they won, what was it, 4-2 on aggregate.
1: 4-2 on aggregate,
0: so
1: yeah.
0: They're through to the second qualifying round of the Champions League where they'll play Mjölby, I think, Swedish
1: that's
0: champions
1: massive.
0: Mjölby. Yeah, that's a huge, huge win for them last night. It's at 24 minutes past 7. Right now, here's Jules West with Shining.

0: Jules West, it's shining, it's Radio Gibraltar on a Wednesday morning. Who are we going to focus on for today's quote of the day? We mentioned him yesterday. He was all over the UK press. Yeah, the sad death of Sam Neill, Sir Sam Neill, actually. It was announced early this week, Monday. The beloved actor passed away at the age of 78. And yeah, if your algorithm is anything like mine, you may have seen all the outpouring of tributes on social media and some really nice words. You could tell, you could really tell how loved he was.
1: Yeah.
0: So let's focus on some of his great quotes, shall we? And he's got quite a few. I was taking a look at a few, and Sam Neill does indeed have a few good quotes down the years. 200 66 200, studio at radiogibraltar.gi to get involved with this one. Sam Neill from films like Jurassic Park, Bicentennial Man. He was in the series Peaky Blinders, The Hunt for Red October, many great films down the years.

0: It's Ariana Grande. It's Hate That I Made You Love Me on Radio Gibraltar. Hope you're having a good start to your morning. Right now it's 7:30 and here's the latest.
1: Today marks the start of a new era for Gibraltar. Last night at midnight, the UK-EU treaty was implemented provisionally after having been signed earlier in the day in Brussels. It brought an end to immigration controls at the frontier and drew crowds to the area, perhaps enhanced by Spain's World Cup semi-final victory against France. There were chants, both derogatory and complimentary. The Chief Minister described it as one of the most significant days in Gibraltar's modern history. Fabian Picardo said the treaty protects Gibraltar, safeguards our sovereignty, and opens the way to a more secure and prosperous future. And this morning, the Spanish Premier Pedro Sánchez is expected to visit the frontier, along with Spanish Foreign Minister José Manuel Álvarez, where they will have their own event on the Spanish side. GBC understands Pedro Sánchez will give a speech as part of the event, and the Gibraltar Cabinet is also expected to meet.
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1: Much like yesterday, a bit of a sea breeze, bright and sunny today. Temperatures soaring as high as 33. It's currently 22 degrees.
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0: Madonna and Fade. That's one of the songs of the FIFA World Cup. It's called Read My Lips. It's 23 minutes to 8. It's Wednesday morning. Good morning to Jonathan Doma, who's been in touch bright and early. He said he wanted to congratulate GBC on the coverage last night and this morning. A highly emotional, at times nerve-wracking night. A breve de fuego, which both La Línea and Gibraltar passed. Un abrazo. Really enjoying the show this morning, El Teo says. So good morning to you, Jonathan Doma. Thank you so much for getting in touch. And he's got a little poem for us. Well, not for us. He's posted this on his social media. But he's given us a challenge to read out this poem. And this is these are actually some of the images that we're broadcasting live on GBC television. If you aren't aware, the breakfast show this morning is live on GBC TV. And in and amongst seeing Robin and myself, you are getting some footage from the front here, and a little bit of that footage we saw, what, about 20 minutes ago or so, was the Policía Nacional, the Spanish police post, going up with the crane, was kind of taking it up. Not
1: confirmed,
0: removing
1: it. No, nobody in there.
0: Nobody in there, yes. And his poem is, and we know Alteo is a poet, and he did know it, Bye-bye police post, bye-bye controls, hasta nunca esa frontera, que viva la hermandad, que vivan bien los pueblos, bienvenida nueva era. Entre Spain y Gibraltar. So a little poem from Jonathan Doma this morning. And right now we're going to be heading back right there to the frontier with our reporter Claire Hernandez. Good morning.
2: Good morning, Stefan and Robin. Que vivan bien los pueblos. That is exactly the sentiment that we're getting here at the frontier this morning as well. It's been a little bit strange. It's strange that, you know, that the boxes, the police box, has been moved. We're here, we're seeing, as it happens, things that are changing right here on a landscape that has remained the same for many years now. So it is a bit weird for people potentially of my generation and of your generation, Steph and Robin, because you guys are that little bit younger than I am. We are seeing a lot of traffic now. It's in fits and starts because they have been stopping traffic coming in so that they can remove those boxes behind us. But now there is a steady stream of motorbikes and cars. People are walking really fast. As I said a little bit earlier, we're getting little anecdotes. People who are feeling emotional because they're used to, you know, showing their passports and their DNAs when they come into Gibraltar. They've been doing it for years and they just feel a bit strange that things are changing. The general mood, I have to say, from people that we're speaking to is they're happy. A couple of people have said, it's only the first day, let's see how long it lasts. Only one comment of someone saying that nothing has changed, that everything was the same. That was actually a motorcyclist who drove past us about 10, 15 minutes ago. Now, as I said, I understand that there is a little bit of traffic at the moment, but it is the sheer numbers of people coming into Gibraltar. It's pretty much just gone 7:30, so a lot of people on their way to work. And I imagine a lot of people just coming in for the joyride as well. Now, here on the ground, something that people were concerned about last night with so many people coming towards the border area was police presence. There isn't a police presence that you can see behind me at the moment, but there is police presence in the area, of course, nearer the airport by those porter cabins that have been set up for customs and for borders and coast guards. There are police vehicles and police officers there. It's still a border between two countries. It's still a place of law and order. But yes, free-flowing and a lot of positive energy from people as well. Oh, just to mention, we have seen local runners and cyclists who are pretty happy that they don't have to stop their training as they come through the border today. As I said earlier, it's the first day. We'll see how it goes. But so far, so good at Gibraltar Frontier.
0: Thank you very much. Our reporter Claire Hernandez down at the frontier keeping us updated this morning on the breakfast show, and we'll be continuing going back and forth to her and to cameraman Dara Bias over the course of the morning right here on Radio Gibraltar. And if you're watching on GBC television as well. What are your thoughts? Keep them coming. Would be great to hear from you. Did you stay up late last night? The coverage ended, what, gone 1 a.m, I think.
1: It was yeah, between 1 and 1:30, I think. Yeah. No?
0: Were you there? There were plenty of people there. I was watching at home, but I saw something.
1: I love doing that. Whilst watching things. Local big sort of community events on TV, just sort of spying into the crowd.
0: Johnny Walker.
1: Johnny Walker, there was never an ounce of doubt that he'd be there, no?
0: Johnny, are you tuned in or are you having a lie-in this morning after probably being there quite late?
1: But in serio, no, like, she mixed feelings, I think, is kind of like the main takeaway from myself and I think for many, no? And summed up within about 10 minutes of chanting, there was the classic Libertad Español, but then there was also Que Viva Los Yanis, you know what I mean? Yeah. And that just kind of like those 10 minutes really summed up those few hours for me. There was a bit of both. There was easiness. There was optimism. There was pessimism. There was down, left, right. You know,
0: a lot of different emotions, I think, no? Kind of not knowing really how to think about it all. And then you kind of rationalize things, because we were talking about some unsavory scenes on the Spanish side before the frontier opened, and you try and rationalize things and tell yourself, but that's just a handful of people. You can't let them get to you. And then, as you rightly said, no, there were some singing with Johnny Walker and with others there. Other people on the Gibraltar side congregated after it finally opened. Que vivan los Janitos. So there were some nice scenes in and amongst some of the unsavory scenes and maybe the tension that there was at certain moments. No, so. So look, those are just our thoughts. Let us know what you are thinking this morning. We'll be good to hear from you. Be part of the conversation. We welcome all opinions, that's for sure. It's 17 minutes to 8 right now. Here's Harry Styles with Aperture.

0: Harry Styles, it's Aperture on Radio Gibraltar. If you are watching some of the live images on GBC television, there you can see the Chief Minister, Fabian Picardo. He just crossed in the last few minutes. And yeah, you can just see him on your screen as he's going to be crossing back. So yeah, he's just kind of...
1: Is that the same suit as last night?
0: No, surely it's a new one. You can imagine Mr. Bigardo
1: just
0: probably
1: slept in it.
0: Probably has a few suits in his wardrobe, doesn't he? But yeah, you if you were watching the coverage last night, you would have seen his interview with Christine Vasquez. I mean, you would have seen him being there, of course, him being there, but him delivering kind of that announcement just at midnight, just before midnight. Even before then, you would have seen him bringing down the fence. He was kind of like the last bits of fence that he brought down, and he's just giving thumbs up, shaking hands with what appears potentially to be a cross frontier worker. Of course, there are what 10,000 roughly cross frontier workers every single day that cross the border right now. And as you can see him there, he's positioned and speaking. He's about to speak to our reporter, Claire Hernandez.
2: Are you going to be in shock?
3: No, I don't need to be. Thank you.
2: Okay, whatever you want.
3: Chief Minister, you've come down to the border this morning, I assume, to see what's going on.
2: Yes, I've moved my office to the Wessex Lounge this morning. I'll be here all morning. We have an event at midday. But I wanted to see this. I wanted to see the flow of traffic without being impeded in any way. And it's really quite a remarkable thing to see. It is traffic. It's traffic. It's not a frontier anymore in the sense of having to show your passport or have your boot checked. It's literally just a question of driving through.
3: We're getting a lot of comments from people passing, from commuters saying, "È una maravilla, viva Gibraltar." We're getting a lot of positivity. Is that the feeling that you're getting as well?
2: Yes, it is. And I think the key thing is this, you know, remember that the controls, the requirement to show your passport is something that was set up by Franco. We won.
3: A big day for Gibraltar, a big day for the commuters. What do you have waiting for you for the rest of the day?
2: Well, I think it's important that we do realize that Spain wants to do something today here, which is to remove the gates. We have to remember also that the history is that we set up the fence in 1907 or 1908. Spain set up the gates. Spain closed the gates. Spain today is going to remove the gates, and I think that's going to be a very poignant moment. We will remove our gates too. Those gates will be set up on display as a reminder of what was happening here. So it's going to be a very emotional day.
3: Thank you, Chief Minister, for your time today. Thank you.
0: Yeah, thank you again to our reporter, Claire Hernandez, interviewing Chief Minister Fabian Picardo there this morning as he heads down. And yeah, as you heard there, just wanted to see how things were going. Of course, he was into the early hours of the morning. So he said
1: it's traffic.
0: Yeah, exactly. And we'll be continuing going down to Claire at the front. He'll be stationed at the front throughout the course of the show this morning. By the way, a very good morning to Carmina, who gave us a call a short while ago. As we say, all opinions are welcome. We know there are many different opinions, especially those who would have been watching last night. And we were discussing before lots of different emotions, no? And Carmina was watching last night. And she said of some of that behaviour, certainly on the Spanish side before the border kind of opened fully provisional implementation after midnight. She said she didn't expect this behaviour of a neighbour, and she says, "I wish we had a more civilised country next to us." The words of Carmina, who gave us a call this morning. What are your thoughts? 9 minutes to 8.

0: It's one of the newest ones. It's the Pussycat Dolls on Radio Gibraltar. Hope you're having a good start to your Wednesday morning. Good morning, Douglas, who's been in touch over WhatsApp. He says, morning, guys. Watching you on television for a change. Yes, we are live on GBC television. He says, saw the coverage last night, was sick to the stomach at what was happening at the frontier, the Spanish flags, the chanting, the flag waving at Europa Point, etc. Goes on to say, shame on Picardo for the deal he has forced on us. But after a while, I was also surprised by the friendly chants of the Spanish, he says. So maybe it can work. Yes, there will always be idiots who want to spoil it. The words of Douglas, who's been in touch this morning. Keep your thoughts coming in. 266-200 studio at radiogibraltar.gi. What's the Chronicle saying today,
1: yeah,
0: Robin?
1: So I can confirm, having had having double-checked right through a particularly meaty Gibraltar Chronicle today, can confirm there is not one story in here unrelated to the treaty. The headline reading, history as crowds surge through border and last of old fence is torn down. On both sides of the frontier, people were jubilant as they waved flags, chanted and clamoured to be amongst the first to cross without need to show any documentation. Concordat, the bedrock on which treaty rests for Gibraltar, that's what the chief minister has said. There's an opinion piece by editor of the paper, Brian Reyes. A door opens as barriers are removed. Interesting as well that there's an article written on the youth, a youthful eye on the future, what some young Gibraltarians have made of the removal of the frontier too. So there is, it's all very much centered around the treaty, but from different angles. There's also a piece 46 years later, reflections on image that captured a closed border. There's this iconic photo of a family with a young boy holding the young boy up at the fence. That young boy, Zane Ryan, is now, well, a fully fledged adult, of course. And they've spoken to him and his partner. And yeah, it's quite emotional to see that right there.
0: Yep. Yeah, I mean, we were talking yesterday, no? And there were lots of emotional messages and poignant messages coming through, perhaps better said, with regards to the closed frontier years and some of the nostalgic memories of those. People kind of heading over on the Sunday and shouting and losing their voices the next day because they were shouting across the border to family or friends who may have been there. So yeah, lots of different stories, and we continue to welcome those. Right now, this morning's Sports Reflection with Levy at the S.
2: Life's coincidences and how perfectly chains of events snap into alignment excite me. In the late 1980s, I drafted a will for a client. As I witnessed her signature, she asked me to promise I'd attend her funeral. I must have nodded reflexively and perhaps sighed silently. How does one commit oneself to an event at a future time unknown? Time marched on. Life marched on. On the 7th of March 2001, I drove to Malaga Airport to catch a flight. As ground staff was handing me the boarding pass, she hesitated. Oh, she said, there's a strike of ground personnel at destination and flights are delayed. She suggested I wait. I did. I treaded water, drank water, and passed water. 90 minutes later, impatience struck me. I checked again, and the strike continued. I decided to abort travel plans and return to Gibraltar. I later learned through my travel agent that during my drive back home, the strike at destination had been called off. My flight took off. I didn't. On arrival in Gib, I heard that the client of the will had died that dawn. Her funeral was scheduled for that day. I attended her funeral exactly as she had asked me to promise years earlier. I found myself at North Front Cemetery, mentally penciling a tick to a promise casually made years earlier. I peered into the client's freshly dug grave. I shuddered. I muttered. I should have been on a flight. I should have been far away that day. Yet, could I ignore the exquisite perfection in timing? This was a moment of masterful alignment. Standing at North Front Cemetery, I pondered over random coincidences too well aligned to have been mere pure chance. No chance. Shalom and have a great day.
0: Levy at the S with today's Pause for Reflection.
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1: From the GBC newsroom at 8. For the first time in history, people are crossing the Gibraltar-Spain frontier this morning without stopping for immigration checks. The UK-EU treaty was provisionally implemented shortly after midnight, following its signing earlier yesterday in Brussels. Large crowds gathered at the frontier to mark the historic moment. Many Spanish visitors waved flags, while some chants, including derogatory slogans, could be heard. Spanish Premier Pedro Sanchez is expected to visit the frontier with Spanish Foreign Minister José Manuel Álvarez. GBC understands the Gibraltar cabinet is also expected to meet. And the UK Minister for Europe, Stephen Doughty, has written to the Chief Minister, providing further assurances over the concordat between Gibraltar and the UK. He says the UK would respect Gibraltar's democratically expressed wishes in all but the most exceptional circumstances. Your weather, bright and sunny today, a top temperature of 33 degrees. That's the latest. I'm Robin Shepherd-Capurro.
7: Guards say the Strait of Hormuz will remain closed until the United States ends its act of aggression, a day after American forces restarted their blockade of Iranian ports. The two sides traded more strikes overnight, as our Middle East correspondent Barbara Platt-Usher now reports.
8: The U.S. military said its latest round of strikes lasted 7 hours, another sign that it's returning to the intensive bombing campaigns at the height of the war. The goal is still to degrade Iranian capabilities used to attack commercial shipping in the Strait of Hormuz. The Americans say nearly a dozen civilian crew members have been killed, injured, or have gone missing over the past week. In response, Iran reported that it had again fired at U.S. positions in Jordan, Kuwait, and Bahrain. Iran's deputy foreign minister said the U.S. decision to reimpose a naval blockade had essentially dismantled last month's ceasefire agreement, which was stalled by this dispute over control of the Strait of Hormuz.
7: As the ceasefire collapses, President Trump has again threatened to hit Iranian power plants and bridges if Tehran doesn't return to negotiations. The US State Department has said it's supporting efforts by Iraq and Syria to restore a crude oil pipeline between them. It's designed to bypass Iran's ability to affect global supplies by blocking the Strait of Hormuz. An official said American companies would play a role in revitalizing the Kirkuk-Baniyas pipeline, which has mostly been out of service. Australia's Prime Minister has announced wide-ranging regulation of the AI sector, including enhanced copyright protections and restrictions on data centres. Anthony Albanese said legislation would be brought in to prevent AI firms from using Australian books, art and music to build or train their models without the consent of the creators. He also said data centres would be made to minimise water usage and supply or underwrite their own power.
9: Today I announce that to seize and shape and share the generational opportunity that AI represents, our government will establish a set of Australian standards for AI. In March this year, we announced a set of expectations for large AI data centres. This will bring them into one regulatory framework, clear, consistent, and mandatory.
7: New York has become the first US state to impose a ban on the construction of large data centres. The executive order by the Democratic Governor Kathy Hochul targets facilities using 50 megawatts or more of power. Ms. Hochul said data centres risk overwhelming the electricity grid and increasing costs for consumers.
10: These hyperscale AI data centres consume enormous amounts of power, truly threatening to outpace our grid's capacity. And they drive up costs for local ratepayers. And I refuse to let those costs be passed on to New Yorkers, who already pay too much for their utility bills.
7: World News from the BBC.
0: Good morning. Hope you're having a lovely start to your Wednesday. 4 minutes past eight. Stefan and Robin with you on The Breakfast Show live on GBC television once again this morning. Did you stay up last night? Did you watch the coverage until one? What did you think? Let us know. We'd be great to hear from you. Right now is Take That.

0: Let's take that. It's the newest one. It's called Sweet July, Radio Gibraltar, 6 minutes past eight. A very good morning to Dylan. He's asking, are we the furthest listeners of the show, listening on the plane's Wi-Fi? The newlyweds, Dylan and Janella, who are currently, well, they're on a flight from LA to Honolulu. They're 1 hour, 20 minutes away, still to go from Honolulu. And they're tuned in on the plane's Wi-Fi.
1: They must be the furthest away listeners right now. Can we beat that? Have we got anyone in Australia?
0: If you're further away than that, please let us know. But that is a dedication, I have to admit. So thank you to Dylan and Janella. And happy newlyweds. Is that a thing? Happy life. Happy honeymoon. Yes, thank you. Happy honeymoon. Right now, let's go down to the front here. Shall we? Claire Hernandez is there.
2: Well, it's not Honolulu, Stefan, but it is the Gibraltar frontier. It's where everything's happening. We have some Spanish press also in the area now speaking to commuters, which is something that we've been doing since about 6:30 this morning. We are going to try and speak to some people who are crossing in their cars. Of course, now there's a lull in the traffic because this is live and that's how it works. But in general, very positive spirit this morning from commuters, from people coming in, Gibraltar registered cars as well. It's all kind of happening. Everyone's moving very quickly through the area. The traffic is just that. It's just traffic. There's no queues. It's just the volume of people who want to come in. So we're getting waved at. People have been, as I said, very positive, but they're trying to get to work. Let's see if we can stop a few people. Morning. No, he's not going to stop. What we have noticed as well, Stefan, is that people are filming as they're coming in, which is perhaps a new phenomenon. They're filming because they haven't had to get their passports out. They're filming because it is the beginning of something new. Morning. Ah, we missed our chance with that one. It is what it is. It is a moving situation. We've seen the Chief Minister this morning who's getting ready for Pedro Sanchez and José Manuel Álvarez, who will be in the area later this morning. There's a lot going on today. Let's see if we can speak. Hola, buenos días. No, he's ignoring me. Buenos días. They don't want to speak to me, Stefan. What can I say? We do have a presence of Borders and Coast Guards, of course, as well as some police. Everyone's rolling up their windows as they come close to me. Morning. How has it been this morning? Have you crossed easily this morning?
3: Yes, no problems whatsoever.
2: And no passports, no ID checks?
3: Nothing.
2: There's a bit of traffic we've noticed. Do you think it's just the volume of cars?
3: It's just the traffic, the fact they've got the fare, the lorries, nothing extra. It's fantastic.
2: Does it feel a bit strange though?
3: It is. I've just been talking with my daughter and it says it's not normal.
2: Yeah, well, we'll see how it goes. Thank you very much for your time this morning. You see people saying that it's great, but it doesn't feel normal. I guess this is the new normal, and we'll have to see how it pans out over the next days, weeks, and months.
0: Thank you very much to a reporter at the scene at the front here, Claire Hernandez, and thank you to that gentleman who finally stopped and allowed her to ask some questions. I promise you, if you are tuned in, by the way, and Claire does approach you at some point,
1: she doesn't bite.
0: She's very nice. She's a very nice lady. Come on, just please. And just let her ask you a few questions. By the way, were you at the frontier last night? We've been asking you that question this morning. Were you tuned in? We were both saying how we were tuned in till the early hours, till 1 a.m., till the coverage finished. Duncan was there. Good morning, Duncan. And Duncan went, decided to...
1: He was feeling neighbourly, wasn't he?
0: Yeah, he was. So when the frontier, when the provisional implementation came into effect just after midnight, he headed over across the border to Spain with some goodies to hand out. And this is kind of how it went.
4: Chocolatito del Morrison, ¿quiere patata? ¿Quiero o no? Venga ya, hombre. Patatita inglesa, mira, chocolate de la iglesia. ¿Quiere o no quiere? Llévatelo para el café para mañana, hombre, llévatelo.
0: And the gentleman did take it in the end.
1: He did. He rejected it at first, but then he thought, no, hold on. Yeah. Chocolate digestives.
0: He probably thought, who is this guy trying to give me chocolate digestives? What on earth is happening here?
1: But you know what? I heard a few comments actually in the big crossing.
0: Yeah.
1: A few Spanish people say Al Morrison, Al Morrison. So like it's a thing.
0: Yeah. Duncan went on to say, because he's been chatting to us this morning, unexplainable experience. Yes, there were certain individuals who commented here at Daya Español, but it was mainly joy, everyone shaking hands, saying vecino, Spanish neighbours shouting, ¿Cómo está lo Jani? Us replying, bien. It was emotional and historical, the thoughts of a Duncan who was there last night. Let us know, were you there? What did you think?
1: And what you make of chocolate digestives. Yeah.
0: 12 minutes past 8.
5: I'm just trying to tell you how I feel.

0: It's worth it. That's Ray on Radio Gibraltar. It's 8:15. Someone else who was there last night, Heidi, good morning to you. She says, yes, I was there. It was bittersweet, unexplainable. We were all singing Gib National Anthem, Y Llévame a Donde Nací. But just after midnight, I had this uncertainty, but he's going to the tummy. He felt somewhat scared with some individuals with the flags and inappropriate comments. I think it hit me, Anoshe, what has really happened, Heidi says. So those are her thoughts. She was there. Good morning to Elena. Also getting in touch on WhatsApp. She says, yes, there were a few silly boys saying things at first, but the important thing is nobody around them rose to it. And for that reason, nothing bad happened. Also just saw a lot of smiling and people greeting each other as they passed each other where the border used to be. The thoughts of Elena. This morning, right now, it's 8:16.
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2: 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And street cleaning at Laguna Estate from 10 a.m. until midday. Down at the airport, four flights due in today. The first of those, the EasyJet from Manchester. Quiet one down at port, no cruise liners. And down at what was the frontier, now just the border, traffic flowing relatively smoothly. Feels weird saying no queue at present, I'll be honest.
0: Yeah, and we will continue to go back and forth with our reporter Claire Hernandez, who's at the frontier this morning. By the way, good morning to Alex, who's been in touch. He says, I can't beat Honolulu. He says that because we heard from Dylan and Janella a short while ago.
2: Where's
0: who,
2: Alex?
0: Who actually, the flight wasn't from LA to Honolulu. It was, in fact, from Vegas to Honolulu on their honeymoon, about an hour away from Honolulu. And they're tuned in via the plane's Wi-Fi to Radio Gibraltar this morning. He says, no, not quite that far away, but he's driving on his way to work between England and Wales at the moment. He says, what a great day for Jib. Message from Alex today.
2: So good morning, Alex.
0: Keep them coming. It's 8:18. It's Wednesday morning. Still plenty to come on the show, including a brain teaser, as usual, which will involve land borders, would you believe? Right now, here's Republica with Ready to Go. Yeah.

0: gonna make. It's A Million Dreams, that's Pink on Radio Gibraltar. It's 26 minutes past eight, it's Wednesday morning. For this morning's brain teaser, yes, a geographical question based on land borders, land neighbours. Which country has the most number of distinct land neighbours? So yeah, have a think about that, get in touch. The highest number of international land borders, which country has the most of those? 266-200. Studio at radiogibraltar.gi to get involved this morning.
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1: It's 8:30. I'm Robin Shepherd-Capurro. A new chapter for Gibraltar has begun. This morning, the new frontier arrangements are in place with commuters crossing freely between Gibraltar and Spain. Many have been telling our reporter Claire Hernandez that the journey has been smooth and positive. And Claire joins us live from the border now.
2: Yes, it seems to be smooth and positive so far. We've seen traffic coming in for the last 2 hours that we've been here at the frontier. It's been a steady stream of traffic, a steady stream of commuters walking as well. A lot of positive comments, a lot of people anecdotally telling us that they're emotional at the changes at the frontier. People walking in who've done so for many years, who now no longer have to show their passports or ID cards. And there is a feeling of surrealism. Also, a little bit of caution. How long will it last? It's the first day of something new, and people are being cautious about that. We have been focusing mainly on the traffic coming into Gibraltar from Spain, but there is also a flow of Gibraltarians going across to Spain. Also, that has been a little bit smoother in that there are not so many people doing it. I think that the entertainment value has been for Spanish people crossing into Gibraltar. A lot of people filming as they're crossing into Gibraltar on their mobile phones while they're driving in. A lot of people very excited as well, and a few chants of Viva Gibraltar. It's definitely a new dawn here at the frontier, and we'll just have to wait and see how it continues.
1: Claire Hernandez reporting live from the border. The Chief Minister has also been at the frontier this morning, meeting commuters and seeing the new arrangements in operation.
3: I've run out of tears. For the first time in 15 years in politics, I've run out of tears. This is an emotional day, but now that I have crossed the frontier without a passport and without an ID card, I believe that we have done it. And I've heard Ode to Joy. Customs and the BCA have withdrawn. We've done it. Europe is back. We have an association with Schengen. We can now move freely, and we have cheated the worst effects of Brexit.
4: It's not a great ambiente after the football. There's a lot of Gibraltar Español.
3: Well, Gibraltar Español may be what people say, but it'll never happen. I don't think even they believe it. And look, they can say that. But what happens, what matters here, is that we have a treaty that is going to enable us, on days when the football is good or when the football is bad, to deliver for our people what we needed, which is to avoid the worst effects of Brexit.
1: That was news editor Christine Vasquez speaking to the Chief Minister last night. We can hear now from what the Chief Minister had to say early this morning.
3: We have to remember also that the history is that we set up the fence in 1907 or 1908. Spain set up the gates. Spain closed the gates. Spain today is going to remove the gates, and I think that's going to be a very poignant moment. We will remove our gates too. Those gates will be set up on display as a reminder of what was happening here. So it's going to be a very emotional day.
1: Last night at midnight, the UK-EU treaty was implemented provisionally after having been signed earlier in the day in Brussels. It brought an end to immigration controls at the frontier and drew crowds to the area, perhaps enhanced by Spain's World Cup semi-final victory against France. There were chants, both derogatory and complimentary. The Chief Minister described it as one of the most significant days in Gibraltar's modern history. Fabian Picardo said the treaty protects Gibraltar, safeguards our sovereignty, and opens the way to a more secure and prosperous future. Speaking in Brussels, the Spanish Foreign Minister José Manuel Álvarez said this is an agreement that puts coexistence first and guarantees the free movement of people and goods.
5: Acabamos de firmar el histórico acuerdo respecto a Gibraltar, que abre una nueva era para las relaciones entre el campo de Gibraltar y Gibraltar, una nueva era en la relación bilateral entre España y el Reino Unido y que cierra definitivamente el Brexit, la última pieza que faltaba y que abre también una nueva era de relación entre la Unión Europea y el Reino Unido.
1: After the border was open, the mayor of La Línea, Juan Franco, said he never thought he would witness this moment, adding he believed the gate did nothing but separate two towns who counted on each other. Mr. Franco said the closure of the border between 1969 to 1982 was best left in the past, as both La Línea and Gibraltar look forward to a prosperous future.
6: Creo que hoy damos un salto a la historia. 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Esperemos que sea para bien.
1: Speaking as the crowds started pouring from both sides of the border, Sir Joe Bolsano said, "We must not think that this is changing who we are." He said that there will be an adjustment to our economy and it is the government's responsibility to make sure those changes do not affect Gibraltar negatively.
7: In terms of living as normal neighbours, we have never had a problem with that. It's up to the neighbours on the other side to accept normality.
1: And the GSD's Damon Bosino said despite some qualms, it was a hugely emotional moment.
8: We are seeing a barrier which has been so used and abused by the Spanish authorities against us, creating queues and creating problems and creating economic problems and social problems for us, being brought down once and for all. So in that sense, despite all the reservations that we have had in relation to the treaty, despite all the reservations that we have had in relation to the concordat between the UK and Gibraltar, we are here today in order to support this historical moment for Gibraltar and indeed for nearby Spain.
1: This morning, the Spanish Premier Pedro Sánchez is expected to visit the frontier along with Spanish Foreign Minister José Manuel Álvarez, where they will have their own event on the Spanish side. GBC understands Pedro Sánchez will give a speech as part of the events. GBC also understands the Gibraltar Cabinet is expected to meet. We'll bring you live coverage from the frontier from 11:30 a.m. The Minister for Europe has written to the Chief Minister offering additional assurances on the Concordat, which was signed and published yesterday. The agreement between the Gibraltar and UK government sets out conditions for terminating the treaty. Stephen Doughty's letter mainly focuses on the phrase which says the UK government will not, other than in the most exceptional circumstances, do certain things contrary to the wishes of Gibraltar. Rosa Stengel reports.
9: Mr. Doughty writes the phrase reflects the shared understanding that in relation to the exercise of powers within the treaty, the UK government would follow the democratically expressed wishes of Gibraltar and would not do or omit to do anything contrary to those wishes in all but truly exceptional circumstances. He says this is intended to set an extremely high threshold and is consistent with the principle that there should be nothing about Gibraltar without Gibraltar, while also recognising the UK's constitutional responsibilities. The Europe Minister says he considers it would only be in the most extreme cases, such as where there was grave impact on the UK's essential interests, that they would take such action. Quite frankly, he says he considers it inconceivable that such circumstances would ever arise. Stephen Doughty adds he hopes this gives the additional reassurances Mr. Picardo has sought. He ends the letter saying he would welcome a structured discussion between both governments on any issues that either side considers would merit further consideration in light of the new treaty framework to ensure it operates effectively.
1: The GSD has said the UK-Gibraltar Concordat falls short of what was called for in Parliament. It says the chief minister had indicated there would be no circumstances in which decisions could be taken under the treaty by the UK without Gibraltar's consent. However, it points out that the Concordat allows for the UK to depart from the Gibraltar view in exceptional circumstances. Keith Azopardi says the Gibraltar government should always be involved in all discussions on issues agreed under the treaty, and that any decision affecting Gibraltar must be with the consent of its government and people. He says if elected to office, the GSD would seek to agree amendments to the Concordat. And while agreeing with the GSD leader, former Chief Minister Sir Peter Caruana said Stephen Doughty's letter contained the necessary assurances.
10: I think that this goes a long way, but for this clarification and other clarifications and explanations in this letter, I think Keith Azopardi's point is right. The Concordat, as originally produced and signed, does fall short of what the Parliament called for, which was Gibraltar's finger on the trigger if we wanted to get out this letter. But look, the UK government can improve on it at any time, indeed can do so before the treaty is ratified even, then we'd all be even better off than we are today.
1: And as communities on both sides of the border swarmed across at midnight, our reporter Jonathan Sacramento was there to catch their reactions and thoughts.
11: Nosotros tenemos más cariño por la roca en el sentido de que la vemos más que vosotros porque estáis debajo y vosotros tenéis más cariño por nuestra montaña porque la bahía la veis vosotros, ¿sabes? Y además estoy con los grupos de sketchers de Gibraltar también pintando, o sea que...
12: It's fun, very exciting. I think it's like the Berlin Wall coming down for me, so it's good.
13: Have you always lived in Spain?
12: Yeah, I've lived for like 17 years now. But yeah, I love both places, actually.
13: I wasn't going to miss out on tonight. It's a very exciting evening. It's a wonderful step in the right direction. So I'm a very happy man. What's it like crossing the border?
14: Let's see how it's going to be. I can't believe it. It's a history in the making.
13: It's a bit crazy, isn't it?
14: Probably. I can't believe it.
13: ¿Cómo se sienten?
1: And that's the latest. 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
15: Radio Gibraltar weather with Isolas, committed to your success.
1: Today, much like yesterday, a bit of a westerly sea breeze in the air, some early patchy cloud that'll clear for a bright and sunny day, highs of 33. It's currently 22 degrees.
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0: Mongo Jerry, what tune that is? In the summertime on Radio Gibraltar, 13 minutes to 9. It's Wednesday morning. How about this for a message? Good morning to Ken Dilk, who's been in touch. We were talking about, Dylan and Janella, the newlyweds, who are on their way to Honolulu, listening into Radio Gibraltar this morning on the plane's Wi-Fi. And we were asking, can anyone top that? Is anyone further away?
1: Well, surely not.
0: Ken has been in touch. He says, hi, I discovered you all about 6 months ago and haven't stopped listening since. We are in the Pacific time zone here, which is 9 hours behind you. Send our best wishes to the happy newlyweds on their way to Hawaii. And congratulations on taking down the border gates and keep up the good work. Message from Ken Dilk this morning. 9 hours
1: that
0: behind
1: is amazing.
0: Us.
1: So where's Ken Dilk
0: zone.
1: From?
0: He hasn't clarified.
1: Where
0: really.
1: Are you from, Ken? Let
0: yeah,
1: us know.
0: Get
1: and
0: back in touch.
1: Good night, by the way.
0: Yeah, well, yeah, it's approaching midnight there then, isn't it? So there we go. Right now, for this morning's brain teaser, the country with the most distinct land neighbours. What are the ones that sprung to mind for yourself?
1: The two countries that sprung to mind for me were... I can't get any more specific than one of the former Yugoslavian countries. I'll chuck a Serbia in there, maybe. If not Brazil, I mean, in South America, Brazil takes up a lot of it and got at least,
0: yeah.
1: What, 5-6 countries that sort of run up along its west coast.
0: Hmm. Well, I can say there are two good guesses. Brazil was in fourth spot with 10 distinct land neighbours, including Paraguay, Peru, Uruguay, Guyana, Colombia.
1: Venezuela up top? No.
0: In terms of what, neighbours? No,
1: yeah.
0: No. Serbia has 8 distinct land neighbours, tied 9th with quite a few different countries there.
1: Russia, maybe?
0: Well, there you go. Now you're getting it. Now you're getting it.
1: Just for sheer size. I mean, Russia,
0: yeah, exactly.
1: And China, the two obvious ones.
0: Yeah. Dennis has gone for the same. Russia or China, it has to be. Katia reckons it has to be Russia. Good morning to Squeegee. Has to be one of the big ones. Russia, China, maybe India, maybe a country in the center of Africa, he says. Eloise says, I believe that China and Russia are the top two. Other ones up there, France, Germany, Brazil. Good morning to Joshua. Also getting in touch with a long list of guesses this morning. The country with the most land neighbours. He also included Russia and China at the top of his list. And yes, they are joint top, in fact.
1: Oh, really?
0: Each
1: okay.
0: country share borders with 14 distinct sovereign states. So given the fact they are so big, that definitely comes into play. I won't go through all of them, of course, but some of the land neighbours sharing a border with China, the likes of Myanmar, Kazakhstan, India, Tajikistan,
1: Mongolia.
0: Vietnam, Mongolia, yep. And Russia, well, they share a land border with each other, don't they, Russia and China? And Russia also share one with Norway, Poland, Lithuania, Kazakhstan, Finland. So, yeah, won't go for all of them. But yeah, there we go.
1: It's wild. No, it really kind of puts into focus how massive Russia is, that it's got kind of like Asian...
0: Yeah.
1: Neighbours and European neighbours.
0: Yeah, no, exactly. And France, actually, I mean, we're counting in French overseas territories, including France's border. It depends how technical you want to be, you know? But if you count French overseas territories and collectivities, then they've got 11 neighbours. They've got 11
1: neighbours, but not land neighbours as such.
0: Well, yeah, land neighbours. But we're counting the overseas territories.
1: So, like, for example...
0: Because
1: I thought they were just islands.
0: Well, in Suriname, for example, would be one that is
1: oh,
0: a neighbor
1: right.
0: of their...
1: Oh, right, okay, right, I see.
0: Yeah. So there we go. Right now, by the way, well done if you figured that one out this morning, and there were quite a few getting in touch with the correct answer. I believe we're going to be able to head down to Claire Hernandez again, a reporter at the frontier. Good morning.
2: Hello, it's all happening down here at the Gibraltar frontier. We are in Spain without showing a passport, without showing an ID card, and we're just going to walk you through into Gibraltar. And a few steps later, we are in Gibraltar. No passport, no ID. It is very, very surreal. It's what everyone is experiencing this morning. We've got a lot of people filming as they're coming in just to film the whole experience. There's a lot going on here as well. We showed you earlier the removal of those police booths, which have been in place for so many years now that we're all familiar with. And now setting up some barriers here in the area. It's kind of like it's a moving site. Things are still happening. Things are being removed. Things are being put into place for this new normal has started today on implementation day. We'll be down here for another hour or so, so we'll keep you informed, Stefan and Robin, of what is happening down here at the Gibraltar Frontier.
0: Thank you very much, Claire. It's 8 minutes to nine. Taking a quick look at what the papers are saying very shortly. Right now, here's Alex Warren with Fever Dream.

0: It's Alex Warren on Radio Gibraltar, 5 to 9. That one's called Fever Dream.
1: History as crowds surge through border and last of old fence is torn down. That's the headline of today's Gibraltar Chronicle, an iconic edition of the Gibraltar Chronicle, a particularly meaty one as well. On both sides of the frontier, both people were jubilant as they waved flags, chanted and clamoured to be amongst the first to cross without need to show any documentation. Concordat, the bedrock on which treaty rests for Gibraltar, according to the Chief Minister. As I say, just from start to finish in today's paper, it's treaty, treaty, treaty. A couple of opinion pieces from the likes of editor of the Chronicle, Brian Reyes, Richard Cartwright. There's also the views and thoughts and anticipation of several young people here in Gibraltar, and what they make of the removal of the frontier too. So, yeah, interesting.
0: In the UK press today, a number of different stories leading most of the papers. Several of them, however, do lead with the latest developments in the investigation into the death of former Conservative minister turned Reform UK spokeswoman Anne Widdecombe. Topping with the police's latest line of inquiry, the Daily Mail writes the suspect may have plotted to kill others, including Reform MPs. It quotes Andy Burnham describing him as a prime minister in waiting who says politics has darkened in the last decade and said he was willing to order a serious review into MPs' security. Police exploring if attack was part of a wider plot. That's the front page headline on the front of the Times, citing detectives who believe the suspect may have targeted other MPs. The Daily Telegraph leads with a possible game changer showing Alzheimer's drug could stop disease, reporting on the beginning of a major trial for new medicine that could prevent onset of degenerative condition. The research suggests a new drug, which if I'm pronouncing this correctly, Trontinemab, something to that effect, could clear toxic brain plaques in just 3 months. As with most news of medical breakthroughs, experts are cautious, with a paper offering the caveat it is yet to be seen whether the drug's ability to remove plaque also prevents cognitive decline in the way which has been shown with the previous Alzheimer's drugs. But obviously, if there's more to that and that is a breakthrough, that would be absolutely massive. You don't need me to tell you that. And elsewhere in the front pages, well, pretty much everywhere. I mean, some of them have this front and center, others have this as at least part of like a sub headline, is obviously the game tonight between England and Argentina. Roar Them On is a headline on the Daily Express. Harry and Jude lead England team's bid to reach the World Cup final. That's their take. And yeah, many of the papers reach that. You Can Do This is the simple headline on the front of the Daily Mirror, with a photo of Jude Bellingham and Harry Kane kind of sharing a bit of a celebration, a head-to-head celebration, which you may have seen that image before. So there we go. England, Argentina kicks off tonight at 9 o'clock our time. What do you reckon? What are your predictions? Will you be watching? What do you think will happen in that game? It's 8:58. It's Wednesday morning. Still plenty to come on the show. Hope you're having a great start to your day.
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1: From the GBC Newsroom at 9. Today marks the start of a new era for Gibraltar. Last night at midnight, the UK-EU treaty was implemented provisionally after having been signed earlier in the day in Brussels. It brought an end to immigration controls at the frontier and drew crowds to the area, perhaps enhanced by Spain's World Cup semi-final victory against France. There were chants, both derogatory and complimentary. The Chief Minister described it as one of the most significant days in Gibraltar's modern history. Fabian Picardo said the treaty protects Gibraltar, safeguards our sovereignty, and opens the way to a more secure and prosperous future. This morning, the Spanish Premier Pedro Sánchez is expected to visit the frontier, along with the Spanish Foreign Minister José Manuel Álvarez, where they'll have their own event on the Spanish side. Your weather, another bright and sunny day ahead, temperatures soaring as high as 33 degrees. That's the latest. I'm Robin Shepherd-Capurro.
6: BBC News with David Harper. Iran's Revolutionary Guards say the Strait of Hormuz will remain closed until the United States ends what it calls acts of aggression, a day after American forces restarted their blockade of Iranian ports. The two sides traded more strikes overnight, with Iranian media saying US facilities in Bahrain, Kuwait and Jordan were targeted. As the agreement between the two countries collapses, President Trump has again threatened to hit Iranian power plants and bridges if Tehran doesn't return to negotiations. Our Middle East correspondent Barbara Plett-Usher is in Jerusalem.
7: It really does look as if that ceasefire deal has pretty much unraveled now. You've got the ongoing military campaigns, the bombings, which the Americans say are aimed at preventing Iran from being able to carry out attacks on shipping in the Strait of Hormuz. They said that about a dozen crew members have been either killed, injured, or have gone missing over the past week in those attacks. You have the naval blockade reinstated. That was something in the agreement that was lifted. Now it's back.
6: Australia's Prime Minister has announced wide-ranging regulation of the AI sector. Anthony Albanese said legislation would be brought in to prevent AI firms from using Australian books, art and music to build or train their models without creators' consent. Speaking to The Nation, Mr. Albanese explained why the changes needed to happen immediately.
8: Effective today, I am establishing the Office of AI in my own department of the Prime Minister and Cabinet. We have the advantage of geography. The expansion of AI requires a physical material footprint. It needs our land and energy and computing power to operate. That means we can set the terms, we can determine AI's social license, but we have to do it now.
6: New York has become the first US state to impose a ban on the construction of large data centres. The executive order by the Democratic Governor Kathy Hochul targets facilities using 50 megawatts or more of power. Ms. Hochul said data centres risked overwhelming the electricity grid and increasing costs for consumers.
9: These data centres require millions of gallons of water, straining the local supplies. And when powered by fossil fuels, they drive up our carbon footprint. The bottom line is projects shouldn't arrive with a higher utility bill, depleted water supply, or noise pollution. So we have no choice but to address these challenges created by these massive facilities.
6: Officials in the Ukrainian port city of Odessa say a Russian attack has hit a residential building, killing three people and wounding three others. Moscow says it's been stepping up its assaults on Black Sea ports handling cargo for the Ukrainian military. Meanwhile, Kyiv says its drones struck 20 Russian vessels overnight, including 17 oil tankers. World news from the BBC.
0: Good morning. It's Wednesday morning. Hope you're having a good start to your day. Stefan and Robin with you on The Breakfast Show, live on Radio Gibraltar, live on GBC Television. If you're watching, you may be seeing right now that gate, the frontier gate, is coming down. That worker removing the screws. More on that coming up right now. Sam Fender, Olivia Dean.

0: Shakira and Burna Boy, that's one of the songs of the FIFA World Cup, the 2026 World Cup. It's called Die Die. And in fact, in the last one, the last few days, it's been confirmed that both of them, Shakira and Burna Boy, will be performing quite a star-studded lineup for the first ever World Cup final halftime show. How about that?
1: How I feel about sick. That? Honestly, I feel sick, Stefan. I'm not going to mince words here. Indeed. Indeed.
0: What can you say?
1: Honestly.
0: What do you think about
1: honestly.
0: That?
1: Honestly.
0: Aiming for a 20 to 25 minute break.
1: Okay, I had half an hour.
0: Yeah.
1: 20 minutes might just about be all right. It's going to be. They've got quite a lot of acts, not to squeeze in.
0: Justin Bieber, Madonna, Shakira, BTS, Burna Boy.
1: Unless as soon as the referee's whistle goes.
0: Get this, characters from Sesame Street and the Muppets as well.
1: Okay.
0: That's going to make you feel better about it, no?
1: Yeah, no, unless as soon as the referee's whistle goes to like finish the first half, Shakira absolutely sprints out and just goes straight into a minute of song.
0: Yeah.
1: I don't know how they squeeze all that into 20 minutes.
0: I know. It's going to be difficult. Will England be there? We'll find out later today. 9 p.m. kickoff. England versus Argentina. What do you think? What are your predictions? Where are you going to watch the game? Will be great to hear from you this morning. Do you fancy England making it through to the final? Which would, after last night, of course, we saw Spain coming out on top against France, which would mean another England versus Spain final.
1: Earlier this morning, and I don't know if it was the early morning haze, but you predicted 4-1 England.
0: Well, yeah, I didn't want you to repeat that because, that might have been the early morning haze getting the better of me. I didn't want to say it again.
1: 3-1.
0: And that, by the way, that's for tonight's game, not for a potential final against Spain. But yeah, we'll have to wait and see. I'll refrain from making any more predictions on the show. Michaela says, halftime show, so American. Well, yeah, that's it.
1: It is.
0: By the way, get this. Seeing as we're speaking,
1: Trump will be there for the final, as I understand it.
0: Yeah,
1: I'm
0: sure he'll be there. This is unexpected. This is going to make you laugh, I think. We've seen Erling Haaland. He's become a bit of a superstar in this World Cup, not only for his antics on the pitch, his goal scoring on the pitch, but his kind of fun loving nature off the pitch. Americans have really taken
1: Americans
0: to him.
1: Americans have awoken to
0: him.
1: No,
0: yeah, Americans have really taken to him, and so have South Americans clearly, and particularly in Peru. Now, Peru has seen an unexpected growth in the name Erling Haaland since the World Cup.
1: What do you mean? As in babies born?
0: Yeah. Over 500 newborn babies in Peru have been named.
1: No.
0: Yeah. So get this, 468 have been named simply Haaland. 91 have been named Erling Haaland.
1: Erling Haaland as a first name.
0: Yes.
1: Erling Haaland.
0: Yes.
1: So Erling Haaland Perez, whatever it is.
0: Exactly. That's funny, isn't it?
1: Oh, goodness me.
0: Geographically, Peru more than 6,500 miles away from Norway. But
1: as if South America, like, mad about football, perhaps the most football mad continent out there.
0: Yeah.
1: As if they're just waking up to Erling Haaland.
0: Yeah, I mean, look, I'd say most football fans like in South America would
1: have
0: known.
1: In the US, I get it, but in South America...
0: But I think even, I mean, not we obviously know about Erling Haaland. He's played for Man City for the last few years. But even me, I think I've not awoken to him. I know how good a player he is and finisher he is, but as like a,
1: got
0: I don't know,
1: to know
0: as
1: a, him a
0: yeah,
1: little bit.
0: A human being. He's come across really well, I think, in this World Cup, you know?
1: Well, yes, I have it. Erling Haaland Borch.

0: Spice Girls with Stop on Radio Gibraltar. Good morning, Priscilla. She says her prediction, well, she gave us a call. She said her prediction is 3-1. And I said, you know what? I'll take that. 3-1 England. She said, no, Argentina. I was like,
1: Come on, Priscilla.
0: Come on. By the way, good morning to Danny, who's been in touch. Also mentioning, and this is a good point, the Haaland Peru name thing is probably the rivalry with Brazil and the fact that he knocked them out with
1: his
0: two
1: goals. So anyone just tuning in will understand what the Haaland Peru name thing is.
0: Well, I mean, we've got to explain it all over again. The fact that
1: a huge spike in babies in Peru being named Erling Haaland.
0: Yeah, exactly.
1: And Danny thinks it's because of that. Is there a particular rivalry between Peru and Brazil?
0: I mean, any kind of neighbours, I suppose, in South America and stuff. Yeah. That rivalry.
1: Yeah,
0: would be a thing. So you can see why that would be a thing. Good morning to Helena who's been in touch. We saw some images of them taking the frontier gates down. If you are watching live on GBC television. She says they're taking the gates down. I would have thought they'd leave them there as a kind of monument. It's a shame, in my opinion. Perfectly good monument material, Elena says this morning. Those are her thoughts. Let's head down to the frontier with our reporter Claire Hernandez, who I believe is around about that area.
2: I am indeed right in front of the gates. It's all getting quite exciting now because we had the excitement of last night when everything, you know, when the borders were open and everyone could walk through freely without showing any ID or documentation. This morning we've had the excitement of the commuters coming through. A lot of people who weren't commuting just coming through to see how it was all flowing. And now we have the excitement of the gates physically being removed. So those gates that were closed for many years, and a lot of us remember those years of border closure, they will be removed in about 40 minutes or so. We're expecting them to come down. Everything's been put in place now. It is definitely a momentous occasion. Again, this day just gets more emotional and more historic as it goes on. As we did speak to the CM, the Chief Minister, earlier, he said that the gates will be going on display. Now, we're not sure at this point in time where they're going to be displayed. We've had a few comments around people saying that they should be put on display right here at the frontier, other people saying that they should be put somewhere prominent so that we never forget the years that we had to use these frontier gates. But for the moment, we're going to keep our cameras rolling as we get those pictures of the frontier gates, the black gates that a lot of us have known for all our lives, finally going to be removed here at the Gibraltar frontier.
0: Thank you, Claire, for that update. Yes, the breakfast show this morning live on GBC television, as well as usual, over the airwaves. So we will continue showing you images from the frontier as a new normal comes into effect this morning. Well, it came into effect really at midnight last night. You may have stayed up. You may have been there for that. We've heard from some who were there, the provisional implementation as from midnight. Just a few hours ago, really. It's 22 minutes past 9. We got music from Bebe Rexha, her newest one on the way. Still to come on the show, we'll also be going back to school. Robin testing you for that. Prizes up for grabs there. And we are, I think it would be rude not to. We said we were going to focus on some of the quotes of Sam Neill. And we're going to be doing that in the next few minutes. Radio Gibraltar.
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0: It's a newest one. It's Bebe Rexha. That's called One Day. It's fast approaching 9:30.
1: Quote of the day.
0: It's quote of the day time. The latest we've ever done a quote of the day, but why not? I thought we'll bring it in to this period of the show. It's been so busy, of course, with Claire at the Frontier all morning that we didn't have quite enough time to do it at the usual slot before 8 o'clock. But maybe it'll get some different kind of listenership as a result this week. Maybe different people tuned in at this time. And we're focusing on some of the quotes of Sam Neill. Now, you may have heard a couple of days ago, sadly, it was announced the great actor Sir Sam Neill from New Zealand, the beloved actor, passed away at the age of 78. And if your algorithm is anything like mine, you may have seen all the really lovely tributes. There have been so many, haven't there?
2: Yeah.
0: You can see what a loved character, what a loved man he was, Sam Neill. If you're wondering, maybe not too familiar with the name Sam Neill, I'm sure you'd recognize him if you saw him. He's one of the one of the most recognizable actors in Jurassic Park. He's been so many of those films, The Hunt for Red October.
2: I was introduced to him through Peaky Blinders, never seen Jurassic Park.
0: Yeah.
2: So
0: Bicentennial Man, which I mentioned yesterday, was a great Sam Neill, and that collaboration and that chemistry with Robin Williams, who was again also involved in Bicentennial Man, was brilliant. It really was. So thanks for getting in touch with some of your Sam Neill quotes. Good morning to Katia. She says, you are unique. There is only one you, and that is you there, right here, for better or for worse, except that there is no better and there is no worse. It's just you. How about that? A quote from Sam Neill. Like that. He once said, I was christened Nigel. It set

0: back for years. He was.
1: Shout out any Nigels out there.
0: His birth name was Nigel. And apparently in school, like, there were so many other people around his age called Nigel that he decided to change it. Well,
1: isn't that slightly ironic after his previous quote about, you know, just be you. You are unique. Just stick to you. You. But then wasn't quite happy with the name Nigel, so I thought he'd change it.
0: Yeah, exactly. I enjoy some physical stuff, but if I had a choice between playing a scene where it's raining, it's terribly cold, I'm wet and I'm being drowned, and playing a scene with dinosaur eggs in a lab, I'd probably take the latter. It's warmer and generally more comfortable. Sam Neill, of course, as we mentioned, such a big actor.
1: There was a really heartwarming snippet from an interview that he had done with a bunch of kids, no? Talking about like life and advice and stuff. Thought that was quite sweet as well.
0: Well, yes, that was the one. I got a little bit of audio from that, actually. It was, I don't know how long ago it was, but he was in this room. It looked like a bit of a Q&A, and well, one of the students asked him, well, I'll put it out there, I'll leave the question in there, from one of the students.
2: What is the best lesson you learnt from your parents?
3: Oh, wow, that's a really interesting question. I don't know why that question has moved me so much, but it has. My parents were of the generation that went through a lot of things. My mother lost her father in the First War. Yeah, so they went through a lot of stuff. But they were very stoic people. And I'd had a year at university. You know, I was acting in plays and I'm trying to find a girlfriend and, you know, things. So it came to exam time. I realized I'd done almost no work. It got me very anxious. Anyway, I got home and Mum said, how are you, darling? And I said, oh, Mum, I think I'm having a breakdown and I've got exams in a couple of weeks and I don't know how I'm going to go. And she just looked at me and she said, well, you're just going to have to pull yourself together, aren't you? And I think that was the best lesson I learned from her, is sometimes you just have to pull yourself together. Mm. It's a tough lesson, but it's a good one.
0: Words of Sir Sam Neill when he was posed that question, which you can hear at the beginning, kind of got to him a little bit.
1: Yeah.
0: Now as he started thinking about it.
1: Started choking up.
0: Yeah.
1: Just pull yourself together.
0: Yes. Yeah. Sometimes your parents are going to be the ones that really kind of like give you the hard advice that sometimes you need to hear, right?
4: And until it's over.

0: never make it. At least we can say we died trying.
1: Dermot Kennedy with Refuge on Radio Gibraltar. It's 24 minutes to 10. Now, around about this time yesterday, we were playing Fact or Fiction. We were basing it on land borders around the world. And the fictitious statement was one that I made up regarding the border between Guatemala and Belize. The yearly tradition, I said that they exchange coffee beans and like another local delicacy.
2: You fooled us again.
1: Which, yeah, kind of a difference of opinion with regards where people generally thought the fictitious statement was. It was that one. Interestingly enough, shortly after that, we received a call from Francis, and I thought it would be great to have him on this morning, because Francis, good morning to you. You used to actually work at the border between Guatemala and Belize, right?
3: Well, I didn't actually work. I was deployed there during the Falklands crisis.
1: Right.
3: I was serving with the 3rd Battalion Royal Anglian Regiment, and there was a threat that the Guatemalans would use the opportunity to invade. So my battalion was rushed out to protect Belize from invasion. And what happened was that I was a young lieutenant platoon commander, obviously spoke Spanish.
1: Yeah.
3: My commanding officer used me to meet on a regular basis with the Guatemalans on the border. And the story is that there was a kernel of truth in what you were saying, because we used to do some exchanges, mostly on our side. The Guatemalans were rather impoverished, and they would welcome our cigarettes and our whiskey on a regular basis. And they, to be honest, to be fair to them, they would give us that, some rum and aguardiente and things like that, and fruit and stuff.
1: Yeah.
3: So there was the truth there that you were saying that there were exchanges. But don't think that this was a border. There was no border infrastructure. This was all infrastructure.
1: Yeah.
3: This was all jungle.
1: Right.
3: And these were just jungle clearings where we would agree to meet. So my commanding officer would come in a helicopter, would meet him, and we would go and meet with the Guatemalans.
1: Mm.
3: There was one border crossing as such, further up the area where it was a bit more established, but there was nothing. There's no paraphernalia of what we consider border. This is all jungle and mountains.
2: Wow. And so, Francis, what did you make of last night? I mean, less jungle, more sort of sophisticated.
3: Yeah, well, it was very historic, obviously, and it was something that I think for us, you know, it's something that had to happen. I think we look forward with a little trepidation, but I think also we have to embrace it, because I think it's the future, and we can, as Gibraltarians, you know, we've always overcome differences and challenges, and I think that, you know, it's going to be overall the best for us. And nostalgic, because obviously I grew up with a closed border, even though I remember my younger days going across to Spain on a very regular basis. All my teen years I lived in a closed border. I didn't have any problems with it. I really enjoyed it. I you know, made the most of it, like most of us did. But of course, it's not a natural state of affairs to have that. So interesting.
1: Yes.
3: And I wasn't the only Gibraltarian, by the way, in Belize at the time. There was also the late Judge John Alcantara, who up in the capital. He was a circuit judge, and he was there for about 2 years. I deployed in April 82, and I left slightly before the battalion did, at the end of the year, towards the end of November, beginning of December. So it was very interesting, and you can imagine that they were rather surprised when they heard somebody speaking Spanish to them, you know. And there were Argentinians there, by the way, as well. They had a group of Argentinian soldiers who were training them in counterinsurgency.
2: Guatemalan rum sounds tasty.
3: Well, no, now it is, because now we have Ron Zacapa, which is one of the best ones in the world. I can assure you the ones that they gave us weren't that particularly good, you know. So, nor was the aguardiente, by the way. The quality whiskey that we gave them was a lot better, I can tell you that.
1: Fair enough. One experience. Now, you must have a few stories, a story or
3: two
1: to tell.
3: Yeah, quite a few stories. I can tell you about the stories. I've been back to Belize, believe it or not, a couple of years ago on a cruise ship, and not very far from where I was. So I was stationed very, very down south of the border, in a place called the Maya Mountains, which is in where Guatemala and Honduras almost come together. The border with Honduras, by the way, is a river, the Sarstone River. So there isn't any sort of physical, you know, anything to it. It's just that very wide river. Belize has a border with Mexico up north, which there was a small crossing, which, believe it or not, I didn't go, but a lot of people went for R&R up to a place called Cancun, which we'd never heard of, and it was just the very start of the first hotels being built there in the early 80s.
1: Okay, so that was like before anyone had heard of it as a holiday resort.
3: Yeah,
1: kind of thing.
3: Before anybody had heard of it, it was the start of when they were actually building Cancun, believe it or not. So, yeah.
1: Well, great to talk to you this morning,
3: So there was something, truth in what you were saying, but not quite.
1: Not quite, yeah. It was still a fictitious statement, I guess. Not just funny to hear there was a little bit of truth to it. Francis, thank you so much for sharing your experiences there. And, of course, your thoughts about the some of the images we were seeing last night. Maybe some people who were there, of course, for the provisional implementation as from midnight last night. Francis, thank you so much.
3: Not at all.
2: Nice one, Francis.
3: Bye, Robin. Bye.
1: It's 18 minutes to 10 right now. We are going back down to the border with our reporter, Claire Hernandez. Good morning.
4: Good morning. It's exciting. What can I say? Being live is always exciting, Stefan, but especially being down here on a day like today, Treaty Implementation Day, so much going on. The last time we spoke, I mentioned that we are looking ahead to the removal of those gates, the black gates that have been in place here at the frontier for so many years. There are some marked out crosses on the floor. You can't see right now, but we are being told that they are for the officials. So Spanish Premier Pedro Sanchez, Spanish Foreign Minister José Manuel Álvarez, our Chief Minister Fabian Picardo and Deputy Chief Minister Joseph Garcia are expected to be descending on the frontier in a matter of hours, potentially. It does, obviously, it's a movable feast. The time and place of something like this can so often move. We know where they're going to be. We don't know exactly what time it's going to happen. But yes, those gates are going to be removed. All the infrastructure is in place. There's a massive crane. From what I understand, they're removing one of the gates as a ceremonial kind of thing, and then obviously the removal of the rest of the gates will happen at a future date. But it is all happening down here at the frontier. We will stay down here for the remainder of the day, and of course our treaty coverage continues. GBC Television will have a special treaty news bulletin from 11:30, and in between we'll bring you all the latest from here.
1: Thank you very much for that, Claire Hernandez. By the way, good morning to Michaela, who's since been in touch, saying they should use the gates at the Sundial roundabout as the feature there. Those are her thoughts. She says in Malta, they are very proud of their flag and have it at all landmarks along their main streets. And I think as a resident of Gibraltar, we need to be more proud of our flag and wave it high. Those are the thoughts of Michaela this morning. There are more thoughts coming through. We'll try and read out some of those as the morning goes on. Of course, we're going to bit of back to school, that to come. Good morning to Natalia, who's been in touch. She says, guys, you should leave the cameras on the TV in the morning. What a difference, eh? What a difference. What do you reckon?
2: I know, but I care. Yeah, we're not allowed to like pick our nose or anything, Steph. Difficult being watched for 3 hours.
1: Yeah.
2: No, but it has been fun, eh?
1: Yeah, it has. It has. Well, that's the reason you kind of like leave the room every now and then, don't you?
2: Yeah. Just to be able to do my thing.
1: Do your thing. Mel and Diesel on the way. And as you mentioned, yes, I'm back to school coming up. Radio Gibraltar.
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11: Back to school.
1: We're going back to school very shortly. Prizes up for grabs this morning. And Robin, I'm going to be testing you on your knowledge of land borders. We're playing a game of border or no border. So I'm going to reel off two countries. You need to tell me for each one whether they share a land border or they don't. Okay. So border or no border. We're going to play that game very soon. Going to be quite fast-paced as a result. 266-200, studio@radiogibraltar.gi. Get your guesses in. How many is Robin going to get right? I think I've got 25 here. I don't think we'll be able to go through all of them, but maybe most of them.
2: We'll do our best.
1: Yeah, exactly. So get your guesses in. 266-200, studio@radiogibraltar.gi. Another guy.

0: Well, with Ivan Ferreiro, it's Contra Corriente on Radio Gibraltar. It's 8 minutes to ten. Are you ready for a game of border or no border?
1: So am I just saying border, no border?
0: Pretty much. £25 at Bianca's meal for two at the Clipper, up for grabs. I'm going to be reeling off two countries in each of the questions, and you need to say whether those two countries share a border or they don't, a land border.
1: Let's do it.
0: Okay, time starts after the first one. Algeria and Morocco.
1: Yes.
0: Yes. Sweden and Russia.
1: No.
0: No border. Nepal and Bangladesh.
1: Yes.
0: No. Peru and Ecuador.
1: Yes.
0: Yep. Vietnam and Cambodia.
1: Yes.
0: Yes, border. China and Pakistan.
1: Ooh, good one. No.
0: No, they do share a border. Spain and France.
1: Yes.
0: Yep. Italy and Belgium.
1: Italy and Belgium do not.
0: Correct. Brazil and Chile.
1: Brazil and Chile. Ooh, do not.
0: Correct. Ethiopia and Somalia.
1: Do.
0: Yes, they do. Germany and Turkey.
1: Germany and Turkey do not.
0: Correct. Saudi Arabia and Turkmenistan.
1: Do?
0: No, they don't. Colombia and Brazil.
1: Do.
0: Yep. Guatemala and Belize.
1: Do.
0: Yes. Morocco and Egypt.
1: Do not.
0: Correct. Switzerland and Austria.
1: Do.
0: Yes, correct. China and Russia.
1: Do.
0: Yes. South Africa and Nigeria.
1: Do not.
0: Correct. Germany and Denmark.
1: Do not.
0: No, they do. They share a border.
1: Germany and Denmark.
0: Yeah. So there we go, 15. Pretty good. Pretty good going.
1: Yeah, I'll take that.
0: Pretty good going, I think. We'll go through some of those guesses, see who got it right. I think I've got a feeling there were a few 15s, actually. So we may well need to bring out the trusty random name generator. I know you get excited when we bring out the random name generator.
1: I do love it when you wheel it out.
0: I know. It's good. We'll have to go and get it. So in the meantime...

0: It's One Republic. It's Runaway on Radio Gibraltar. It's 4 minutes to 10. And yes, my inkling was correct. There are many. There were many getting in touch with 15 as the correct answer. And you duly obliged, Robin. We were playing a game of border or no border. And you got 15. And the lucky winner today is you. Karen McGowan, you got in touch via email, so well done. You take away £25 at Bianca's and meal for two at the Clipper. So hope you enjoy that, Karen McGowan. That's it. That's pretty much it from us this morning. Enjoy the rest of your Wednesday.
1: Last few seconds of televised Stefan and Robin.
0: Yeah. I guess you could say that. Who knows? Maybe it makes a return one day. Nice wave like that. So yeah, England versus Argentina. Quick prediction for tonight.
1: 2-1 either way.
0: I can't just go 2-1 either way.
1: Oh, yes, I can.
0: Okay.
1: And I just did.
0: By the way, 11:30, live on GBC television, there'll be an extra long live news from 11:30 until 2 p.m, 2.5 hour news. So make sure you're tuned in for that.
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1: From the GBC Newsroom at 10. For the first time in history, people are crossing the Gibraltar-Spain frontier this morning without stopping for immigration checks. The UK-EU treaty was provisionally implemented shortly after midnight, following its signing earlier yesterday in Brussels. Large crowds gathered at the frontier to mark the historic moment. Many Spanish visitors waved flags, while some chants, including derogatory slogans, could be heard. Spanish Premier Pedro Sanchez is expected to visit the frontier with Spanish Foreign Minister José Manuel Álvarez. GBC understands the Gibraltar Cabinet is also expected to meet. And the UK Minister for Europe, Stephen Doughty, has written to the Chief Minister, providing further assurances over the Concordat between Gibraltar and the UK. He says the UK would respect Gibraltar's democratically expressed wishes in all but the most exceptional circumstances. Your weather, bright and sunny today, a top temperature of 33 degrees. That's the latest. I'm Robin Shepherd-Capurro.
9: BBC News with David Harper. Iran and the United States have each threatened to escalate their attacks as they intensify efforts to control the Strait of Hormuz. Iran's Revolutionary Guards say American strikes could see Tehran expand its attacks to include other oil and gas exporting routes supplying Washington and its allies. President Trump says he'll target Iranian power plants and bridges if Tehran doesn't return to negotiations. Here's Barbara Plett-Usher.
10: Both sides have really been quite clear that they're not going to stand down. Iran believes that the agreement gives it the right to make arrangements for navigation, and those arrangements are ones that it can control. The Americans believed that the agreement would open up the strait to free passage as it had been before, and both sides believe the other has weaknesses that will eventually force them to back down. The agreement itself was supposed to be sort of a stopgap. It wasn't very detailed, it wasn't very much actually, in order for real negotiations to take place on the nuclear program, and that is just nowhere in sight.
9: Australia's Prime Minister has announced wide-ranging regulation of the AI sector, including enhanced copyright protections and restrictions on data centres. Anthony Albanese said legislation would prevent AI firms using Australian books, art and music to build or train their models without the consent of the creators. He said the measures were intended to build public trust and protect national security.
11: If we move with purpose now, if we back ourselves, if we trust in our values and invest in our people, if we set our national standards high, then I have every confidence that Australia can seize this moment and make it our own. We can make AI indeed stand for Australia's interests.
9: And New York has become the first US state to ban the construction of large data centres. The executive order by the Democratic Governor Kathy Hochul targets facilities using 50 megawatts or more of power. Ms. Hochul said data centres risked overwhelming the electricity grid and increasing costs for consumers. It will last a year while regulation is worked on. Meteorologists in Britain say its climate is significantly different from last century, with what used to be thought of as extreme weather now considered the norm. The Met Office's report shows that in the warmest areas, the hottest day of the year is typically 4.5 degrees warmer than in the 30-year period up to 1990. The report's lead author is Mike Kendon.
12: The way we experience climate change is through the extremes, and we are seeing some really dramatic changes here. The number of days above 30 degrees, for example, in Greater London has quadrupled. In the 20th century, actually in 1 year in five, we did not reach 30 degrees anywhere in the UK all year. It seems hard to imagine that now.
9: He went on to say British infrastructure, housing, agriculture and health systems were based on a climate that no longer existed. In the British capital, there are now four times as many days hotter than 30 degrees. World News from the BBC.
13: Good morning. Coming up to 10:05, Wednesday, the 15th of July, an historic day. 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Thank you so much for joining me. We are in our time machine year. Plenty of songs on the way from one particular year. Can you guess what it is?

the legend himself, Mr. Bryan Adams, and Run To You. Second song in our Time Machine year today. We had Madonna, Bryan Adams. We've got the likes of Pat Benatar, Don Henley, Phil Collins on the way. A couple of clues for you as well if you are struggling this morning. This year was the year I was born. Yay! Listen, please don't get in touch and be like, oh, was it 1920s, was it, Harriet? Because that's just mean. Don't do that. It was the year that the Titanic wreck was first discovered. The first mobile phone call took place in Britain. New Coke was released in this year. Bit of a flop, have to say. Massive, massive failure. But yeah, get in touch with me if you think you know what year we're in today. Number to call 200-66-200. 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

Don Henley, the boys of summer. You're listening to Radio Gibraltar. We are in our time machine year this morning. I have some more clues for you. Very famous events took place in this year. I'm just going to play you a little clip from that.

Did you hear the excitement in the crowd when he just played those opening notes? Din, din, din, din, din. This was, of course, Live Aid that took place in our Time Machine year today. The likes of Elton John, Madonna, Carlos Santana, David Bowie, U2 and Eric Clapton. But the show was ultimately stolen by this man himself. Mr. Freddie Mercury. A couple of songs more on the way. If you want to take part in our Time Machine today, I've got to say well done to Katia, Jennifer, Squeegee, Susan and Michaela, who all got in touch with me over WhatsApp with the correct year. Well done.

0: I dare you to listen to that song and not feel better. Katrina and the Waves, Walking on Sunshine. It's the last song in our time machine year today. Well done to Millie, Klaus, Dorothy, who got in touch over WhatsApp with the correct year. Well done to Andrew as well. He got in touch with me over the phone. We had a nice chat, didn't we, Andrew? With the correct time machine year as well. Well done if you got it correct today. Bit of a historic one. The year we were looking for was 1985. The Time Machine, Radio
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At around 11:30, we will be having a treaty special bulletin with our very own Kellyanne Borge. Make sure you stay tuned for that. An historic day. Justin Bieber, Nicki Minaj on the way next on Radio Gibraltar. First up is Mojo and Lady.

Justin Bieber, Nicki Minaj, Beauty and the Beat. Which one do you think is the beauty and which one is the beat? If I had to guess, I'd say Nicki Minaj is definitely the beat and Justin Bieber is the beauty. Coming up to 5 to 11 on Radio Gibraltar. Up next, get your lungs warmed up so we can hit those high notes together. It's the wonderful Adele and Easy on Me.

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7: From the GBC newsroom at 11. Today marks the start of a new era for Gibraltar. Last night at midnight, the UK-EU treaty was implemented provisionally after having been signed earlier in the day in Brussels. It brought an end to immigration controls at the frontier and drew crowds to the area, perhaps enhanced by Spain's 2-0 World Cup semi-final victory against France. There were chants, both derogatory and complimentary. The Chief Minister described this as one of the most significant days in Gibraltar's modern history. Fabian Picardo said the treaty protects Gibraltar, safeguards our sovereignty and opens the way to a more secure and prosperous future. And this morning, the Spanish Premier, Pedro Sanchez, is expected to visit the frontier, along with Spanish Foreign Minister José Manuel Álvarez, where they will have their own events on the Spanish side. GBC understands Pedro Sanchez will give a speech as part of the events. The Gibraltar Cabinet is also expected to meet. Your weather, another sunny summer's day ahead. Some patchy high cloud around, but it will clear this afternoon. Highs of potentially 33 degrees. That's the latest. I'm Stefan Borge.
8: BBC News with David Harper. Iran and the United States have each threatened to escalate their attacks as they intensify efforts to control the Strait of Hormuz. Iran's Revolutionary Guards say American strikes could see Tehran expand its attacks to include other oil and gas exporting routes supplying Washington and its allies. President Trump says he'll target Iranian power plants and bridges if Tehran doesn't return to negotiations. Barbara Plett-Usher is in Jerusalem.
9: The ceasefire seems to be completely unraveling now. You've had this night of attacks, a round of attacks that the Americans have carried out for 7 hours this time. Again, they're saying that they are trying to destroy Iran's capability to fire at commercial ships. They say that over the past week, 7 civilian crew members have either been killed or injured or have disappeared. What the Iranians are reporting now is in that round of attacks, 7 Iranian military personnel were killed during some American strikes on an Iranian military base, and they say that they will have a stiff response. They will respond categorically to this.
8: Australia's Prime Minister has announced wide-ranging regulation of the AI sector, including enhanced copyright protections and restrictions on data centres. In a speech to The Nation, Anthony Albanese said the measures were intended to build public trust and protect national security. He said his government would bring in legislation to prevent AI firms from using Australian books, art and music to build or train their models without the consent of the creators.
10: Australian writers, musicians, artists and journalists must retain ownership and control of their work. Our laws will spell that out, plain as day. An artist's creative endeavour is their work and their property. No company should use Australian books, music, art or news to build or train AI without the artist's control.
8: And New York has become the first US state to impose a ban on the construction of large data centres. The executive order by the Democratic Governor Kathy Hochul targets facilities using 50 megawatts or more of power. Ms Hochul said data centres risked overwhelming the electricity grid and increasing costs for consumers.
11: These data centres require millions of gallons of water, straining the local supplies. And when powered by fossil fuels, they drive up our carbon footprint. The bottom line is products shouldn't arrive with a higher utility bill, depleted water supply, or noise pollution. So we have no choice but to address these challenges created by these massive facilities.
8: Argentina's vice president has stoked tension ahead of the Football World Cup semi-final with England by directly linking the match to the Falklands War of the 1980s. Victoria Villarreal branded the English pirates and usurpers. The US authorities have increased security ahead of the game. World News from the BBC.
12: Good morning. You're listening to Radio Gibraltar, Wednesday, the 15th of July. Very special day coming up to 11:05. Harriet here with you. Music on the way from Niall Horan, Ariana Grande up next. First up, it's Perry and Woman in Love.

Ariana Grande and We Can't Be Friends. Aww. Today is National Hot Dog Day. So if you've got hot dogs in the cupboard, in the fridge, in the freezer, today is the day. Today is the day to get them out. I've had this story for a while now. I've been sitting on it, waiting to talk about it. And today is the day because it's all about a world record for hot dog eating. This is a gentleman called Joey Chestnut. He claimed his 18th famous hot dog eating contest championship with a world record. Are you ready for this? In 10 minutes. So this is hot dogs eaten in 10 minutes with the buns. That was one thing I wasn't 100% sure on, whether it was just the dogs or the bun as well. But yeah, in 10 minutes. Can you guess how many he ate? I really fancy getting Robin to take on this world record challenge. But yeah, in 10 minutes, this gentleman, hot dog eating contest champion with 76 hot dogs.

absolutely love that song at the moment. Just anything that Benson Boone has done recently, to be fair, especially the backflips. Benson Boone and Mr. Electric Blue. We will be having a live Treaty Bulletin special at 11:30 with our very own Kelly Ann Borge. Just before that, though, a few more songs to squeeze in. Up next, it's Real McCoy, Love and Devotion.

0: Real McCoy on Radio Gibraltar, just coming up to 25 past 11. Thank you so much for joining me today. More stuff on the way. We've got Owl City, Madonna, Sabrina Carpenter up first. 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

0: Owl City and Fireflies, you're listening to Radio Gibraltar. We now go across live to our studio for a treaty special bulletin with our very own Kelly Ann Budge.
1: GBC News, the headlines. A historic 24 hours as border fluidity and the fall of the frontier fence become a reality. Spanish Prime Minister Pedro Sanchez expected at the border today. He'll be joined by the Spanish Foreign Minister. GBC News continues to bring you live coverage from both sides of the frontier. We look back at last night when the provisional implementation at the border came into force. And we'll hear from you, voices from the public, on this new era in cross-border relations.

0: It's been an extraordinary 24 hours for Gibraltar, from the signing of the UK-EU treaty in Brussels to the scenes at the frontier last night as the new arrangements came into effect. And the ceremonial aspect of the implementation of the treaty continues throughout the day today. At midday, Pedro Sánchez will become the first Spanish Prime Minister to approach the frontier gate since the implementation of the treaty. He's expected to meet with the Chief Minister, Fabian Picardo, who is meeting with his cabinet just across the border at the Airport Wessex Lounge. I'm joined on set by senior broadcast journalist Rosa Stengel, who has been guiding viewers and listeners throughout every development. You've been a very busy lady in the last couple of days. Thank you so much, Roz, for joining me.
1: We all have. You mentioned last night.

0: night. It was a little bit crazy. It was a bit like a champagne cork popping. After that initial pop, it did sort of calm down a little bit. And a lot of reports we had from on the ground, from our reporters, but also from the RGP, that it was actually very peaceful and very friendly. And I consider today day one. It's the first day where the frontier is open and workers are coming in. And actually, it was quite sobering watching the cameras that we had at the frontier this morning to see it was very peaceful. People were just coming in, the cars, the people were coming in without any checks. So that was very nice to watch. Now, you mentioned today that the cabinet is meeting at the Wessex Lounge. They are indeed. We know Pedro Sanchez is coming over. There's been an advisory for the traffic that's been issued. It says that there are ceremonial events at the frontier to do with the UK-EU treaty. That's between 11 and 1 o'clock. During this period, enhanced security measures will be operating both at the approaches to as well as within both sides of the border area. Members of the public are therefore advised, where possible, to avoid both pedestrian and vehicular entry to and exit from Gibraltar during these times, as delays and disruption may be experienced. Commercial traffic will not be affected and will continue to operate as normal. The government apologies for the inconvenience. But obviously, this is due to the ceremonial events taking place at the frontier. Also, I should also mention that there is increased security at the beaches. We've had a press release saying, as part of increased security arrangements, the government wishes to announce that the beach cameras will now operate for 24 hours a day, 7 days a week throughout the year. They will also have the ability for night vision. Additionally, cameras will be installed at Roja Bay and motion-sensitive lighting will be provided. So that will give a lot of reassurance, I think, to people who are living in the area. I don't know if you remember, Kelly, but in 2018, we ran a story saying that there was a call for those webcams that were installed at the beaches to be operational for 24 hours. But the government had said at that point, for data protection reasons, it couldn't. Well, that obviously has been resolved now. But there were, anyway, other powerful cameras, presumably from on top of the rock, that were capturing that area anyway. But now, extra security that will come as a huge, I think, relief to people living in the area. And those security measures at the frontier between 11 and 1 today.
1: Now, we have also been asking for the public's opinion. Yesterday, when we were live on air around this time, Roz, a lot of the comments were quite worried, quite cynical, quite negative. We have since heard some listeners urging optimism. Mark said negotiations always involve compromise, and he believes Gibraltar's British identity will endure through future generations. Tobias argued the argument should be judged against the alternative of a no deal, rather than the current interim arrangements, saying he remains cautious but believes people should give it a chance.
0: Yes, similar messages here. Paul described the agreement as a new beginning, saying closer cooperation would benefit both sides of the bay. Jane simply said she was feeling optimistic about Gibraltar's future, and others were more critical. John questioned the timing of the signing, suggesting it should not have coincided with the World Cup. Derek expressed concern that Gibraltar had been sold to Spain and asked what role the Royal Gibraltar Police would have under the new arrangements.
1: Now, Roz, as you mentioned, one of the key events today is, of course, the expected visit by Spanish Prime Minister Pedro Sanchez and Foreign Minister José Manuel Álvarez. Of course, we'll be bringing live coverage throughout the next few hours. But what do we know about those plans so far?
0: Very little. My understanding is that Pedro Sanchez is likely to make a speech at the frontier. We know that the cabinet are based at the Wessex Lounge, so clearly they will be meeting Pedro Sanchez at the frontier. I think we might see something symbolic to do with a gate, but let's wait and see what happens as that unfolds live. We'll obviously be going to our cameras at the frontier for that. This is the Spanish marking of today's event. And actually, there they are. They're just arriving there. We can see the Chief Minister and his cabinet. So I imagine Pedro Sanchez should be arriving pretty soon.
1: We are live on both Radio Gibraltar and GBC Television. Those images coming in now of the Chief Minister and his cabinet approaching the airport.
0: They were obviously all there last night. There was a party on the roof of the airport, and VIPs and the cabinet politicians were there to see in the new year. We did interview them, actually, with all, you know, the hordes of Spaniards, but they were very optimistic and, you know, nonplussed by the fact that Spaniards were shouting out those slogans with their flags. And the Chief Minister said, look, it's about frontier fluidity. That's all that it's about. And he said, we beat Brexit. We beat Franco, actually, because Franco wanted those checks at the frontier. We have now removed them because the gate only went up in 1908. So we've now gone back to the pre-Franco era of a free-flowing frontier. So the cabinet were quite nonplussed about it last night.
1: Quite emotional as well. The Chief Minister mentioned to Christine Vasquez that he'd run out of tears by that point, just moments after the fence had been pulled down by himself and the former Chief Ministers. What a moment that was.
0: And in fact, I've been speaking to people who had grandparents who lived through the frontier era, grandparents who lost contact with their, you know, family on the other side of the frontier and how difficult it was for them. And I think that brought back a lot of emotions last night. And, you know, a lot of those people aren't here anymore, which is sad that they're not here to actually see what we are seeing today. But
1: we will actually be hearing a little later on from 101-year-old Maribel Shakaluga, who was there this morning. We managed to get an interview with her.
0: Oh, that would be amazing.
1: Yeah, so we will be seeing that at some point. I imagine there hasn't been much sleep for the Chief Minister and his team. Yeah. We were live on Radio Gibraltar's breakfast show, also on TV this morning once again with Stefan and Robin. And we had Claire Nandes reporting for us from the frontier, and she was speaking to commuters. Everything seemed very positive. Spirits were high.
0: Yes, he looked quite fresh. I mean, he must be one of these people that runs on adrenaline and doesn't need to sleep very much, because he did look actually quite refreshed. But he seemed very satisfied with the scenes that he saw this morning. And, you know, it was heartening to see people coming into work, driving in, walking in without having to show their documents, with no delays. And that was nice, because that's what this has been about. And I know it's a difficult thing for many people to get their head around, particularly with all the history that is there. But whether we like it or not, this is where we are. The treaty has been signed. It's a legal document. It's there in place now, at least for 4 years. We do have those termination triggers, as Spain has a limited termination trigger. Ours is broader. But of course, we also saw in that letter from Stephen Doughty explaining the clause in the letter, in the Concordat, that says that the UK will retain control over those levers only in exceptional circumstances. So, but that's to do with their constitutional role. They have a constitutional, you know, the sovereign head of state in Britain is the same as ours. So I don't think we're ever going to disconnect from that. But certainly from the politicians that we've seen, it has been a very optimistic, and the RGP last night as well, they put out on social media.
1: Thank you, Roz.
0: Everything is very positive. Yeah.
1: Yes. I believe we're going live now to the border to find out the latest from our news editor, Christine Vasquez.
2: Yes, we're here at the frontier, and it's all starting to happen. We can see the cabinet. We saw those images of them coming to the frontier. And we know that there's going to be another ceremonial event here involving the gates. This time, I think last night it was the actual fence, and this time it's the gates. We are not very sure what sort of contact Gibraltar will have with the Spanish Premier, Pedro Sanchez. We understand the Spanish Foreign Minister will be here as well, José Manuel Álvarez. And we have to understand, I've just been picking up on a couple of things that you guys have been talking about, and the global crisis, you know, the Middle East crisis. It's very important to have a secretary, a head of state here, like Pedro Sanchez. Security is absolutely insane. So there are snipers on some of the roofs. There's the Guardia Civil, there's the Policía, very coordinated, very high security in Gibraltar as well. I think probably Gibraltar owes Spain some sort of reassurance that we can protect as well, that we can step up to the mark. So it is very, very highly, very, very tight security here. Last night there was a word, surreal. Everybody kept saying it was surreal. It still feels surreal. We thought today would be the first day of normality. Today is not normality. I think the dust still has to settle, because the number of press, the number of people coming just to see what's happening, they've heard it on the news perhaps, and the number of innocent bystanders who are asking us, what's happening? You know, why is there so much security? Why are there so many people? So today is perhaps not quite the first day of normality. We'll have to wait a bit more for that. And we'll start seeing demolition works as well. We've seen the area being cleared up, but it's only for day one and two. There's still a lot more work to be done at the frontier. And this ceremony today will mark the start of more to come.
1: Thank you very much. Christine Vasquez reporting live from the frontier. Plenty of activity again in the north of Gibraltar. Ian Triclarence joins us live now from the Spanish side of the frontier.
3: Hi, Kelly. As we've heard, security is the utmost priority here. The organisers of this event have kept the specific details of Pedro Sánchez's visit very close to their chest until the last minute. From what we understand, Pedro Sánchez will be arriving as if he were entering Gibraltar through the normal vehicular route. He's going to what is a fenced-off area inside La Aduana, which is, as I've just said, fenced-off, where our reporter Kevin Ruiz is currently with one of our cameramen. We're not allowed, none of the press are allowed, to transmit live from that event, which is why I'm here from our very handy vantage point above the frontier. There are hundreds of people lining the streets. There are very, very heavily armed Policía Nacional, Guardia Civil, and as we've seen, a few scattered across the rooftops. Security is of the utmost priority. We have been given much information, but as we've heard, we are expecting Pedro Sánchez to address visiting dignitaries inside the customs area before making a ceremonial gesture. We understand he is going to be crossing the border into Gibraltar to meet with the Chief Minister. We're told he's going to be arriving within the next 15 to 20 minutes. The address is due to begin at 12 o'clock, and Kevin Ruiz will be bringing us the latest from there. As soon as he is given the all clear, they are going to wait until Pedro Sánchez has left the area, and then reporters will be allowed to report on what they've seen. Until then, we'll keep an eye on things. No disruptions. We've had one very eager and energetic chap running up and down El Potaje, apparently they're calling him, with a Spanish flag. There were murmurs, there were rumours that Vox might have been planning a protest. We've heard that from reporters on the Spanish side and from security. Nothing's happened as of yet, but they do have a tendency to turn up at the last minute, we're told, so as to avoid detection. Until then, we'll be keeping an eye out and bring you the latest if there are any developments.
1: Thank you very much. Ian Triclarence reporting live from La Línea. And, well, Europe is back, exclaimed the Chief Minister last night as the new arrangements at the frontier were implemented at midnight last night. Fabian Picardo asked the Collector of Customs to stand his officers down, then greeted La Línea Mayor Juan Franco across the border. Together with all former Chief Ministers, they stood on the Gibraltar side as the European anthem Ode to Joy was played.
2: Chief Minister, it's been a very emotional day, hasn't it?
4: I've run out of tears. For the first time in 15 years in politics, I've run out of tears. This is an emotional day, but now that I have crossed the frontier without a passport and without an ID card, I believe that we have done it. And I've heard Ode to Joy. Customs and the BCA have withdrawn. We've done it. Europe is back. We have an association with Schengen. We can now move freely, and we have cheated the worst effects of Brexit.
2: Well, Chief Minister, all is not rosy because we've had to pull our reporter from the other side because it's not a great ambiente after the football. There's a lot of Gibraltar Español.
4: Well, Gibraltar Español may be what people say, but it'll never happen. I don't think even they believe it. And look, they can say that. But what happens, what matters here is that we have a treaty that is going to enable us on days when the football is good or when the football is bad to deliver for our people what we needed, which is to avoid the worst effects of Brexit. Thank you very much in particular for the coverage that you have done this day so that everybody in Gibraltar has been able to see what has been happening in Brussels and here.
1: And the Spanish Foreign Minister, José Manuel Álvarez, has described this as a new era in relations between the UK and the EU. He was speaking in Brussels following the signing of the treaty.
5: Acabamos de firmar el histórico acuerdo respecto a Gibraltar, que abre una nueva era para las relaciones entre el campo de Gibraltar y Gibraltar, una nueva era en la relación bilateral entre España y el Reino Unido y que cierra definitivamente el Brexit, la última pieza que faltaba y que abre también una nueva era de relación entre la Unión Europea y el Reino Unido.
1: The Minister for Europe has written to the Chief Minister offering additional assurances on the Concordat, which was signed and published yesterday. The agreement between the Gibraltar and UK government sets out conditions for terminating the treaty. Stephen Doughty's letter mainly focuses on the phrase which says the UK government will not, other than in most exceptional circumstances, do certain things contrary to the wishes of Gibraltar.
0: Stephen Doughty's letter to the Chief Minister includes an explanation of the phrase other than in the most exceptional circumstances contained in the Concordat. He says this reflects the shared understanding that, in relation to the exercise of powers within the treaty, the UK government would follow the democratically expressed wishes of Gibraltar and would not do or omit to do anything contrary to the wishes in all but truly exceptional circumstances. He says this is intended to set an extremely high threshold and is consistent with the principle that there should be nothing about Gibraltar without Gibraltar, while also recognising the UK's constitutional responsibilities. The Europe Minister says he considers it would only be in the most extreme cases, such as where there was grave impact on the UK's essential interests, that they would take such action. Quite frankly, he says, he considers it inconceivable that such circumstances would ever arise. Stephen Doughty adds he hopes this gives the additional reassurances Mr. Picardo has sought. He ends his letter saying he would welcome a structured discussion between both governments on any issues that either side considers would merit further consideration in light of the new treaty framework to ensure it operates effectively.
1: After the border was opened, the mayor of La Linea, Juan Franco, said he never thought he would witness this moment, adding he believed the gate did nothing but separate two towns who counted on each other. Mr. Franco said the closure of the border between 1969 and 1982 was best left in the past, as both La Linea and Gibraltar look forward to a prosperous future.
6: Yo pensaba que esto nunca íbamos a verlo. 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
1: And as GBC brings you live coverage throughout the morning and afternoon, we'd like to keep hearing from you. As a new chapter begins for Gibraltar, how are you feeling? Are you optimistic, concerned, emotional, or simply taking it all in? We'd love for you to be part of the conversation. You can call us or send us a WhatsApp message on 200 66 200, and a member of our team will be happy to hear from you. Now, Katie Docker has been in town for some feedback. She first spoke to someone who was at the frontier last night.
7: I cried. I even saw the Chief Minister. I gave him a massive thank you for everything that he's done. Honestly, like, I don't think any other person could have done this over the past few years. I think it has to have been really tactful for him. So honestly, massive thank you to him.
8: And what did it feel like being there with the crowds? Was it exciting? Was it nerve-wracking?
7: Emotional, nerve-wracking, exciting, a bit of everything. I mean, we were part of history. It was just going through my head all the time how, like, the generation that went through the evacuation, the generation that went through the closure of the frontier, and now it's our turn to go through this. So it was amazing just feeling that you're part of something this massive. Honestly, it was incredible.
9: Yes, I watched it last night. I think it's a shame because a lot of Spanish people who are obviously people who work here and have family here were respectful and said, you know, Viva Los Llanitos, and I think that was nice. Unfortunately, the timing of the football was terrible, and I think some young people who maybe had drunk a little bit too much did ruin it. And yeah, the whole Gibraltar Español thing is getting a bit old, and it's just why try and, you know, create tension on the first day of the change. But hopefully it was a one-off. Let's hope the excitement of the football, you know, and hopefully we can move forward with a bit more peace and, I don't know, just good relationships, no? Let's see.
10: I thought it was really cool, and it's history for Gibraltar, for the border to be opening. And I saw some of the Spanish people from La Línea came in and started saying Viva Los Llanitos. So it was a cool celebration.
11: To be honest, I'm very, very affected by it, because even though it's a good thing, we don't know how it's going to end up. And last night it was, just for starters, they came in and they started making a bit of commotion and noise, saying Libertad Español underneath by our blocks. So I don't think it's been, they've started very well, to be honest.
12: My thoughts are, I don't really like this agreement. I think we're not going to be as safe as we used to be. And I mean, you could just see the reaction of the Spanish people coming in with Spanish flags, even with reporter Ruiz, people hustling him. And so I think it was a bit shameful. And I don't foresee a very good future for the youngsters, especially.
13: See, but obviously, I think for much, but I think it's a good thing. But I just hope that the safety for the children, for me, that's sort of like my main priority.
14: Happiness only. I had no interpretations. I had no fears for the future. I just think it's all really positive.
15: Right now, I'm not quite sure what my thoughts are, but I think there's going to be a bit more trouble with people coming in, with people leaving Gibraltar. I don't know. I prefer it's more before than it is now. Because before we had more control. Like if someone went to Spain, the police can check the passport before letting the other person through. Whilst now, I don't know what's going to happen.
8: So your concern is over safety?
15: Yes.
16: I know I've got some friends that hate the idea of the fact that they see it as a step backwards. I think it's a step forward. I think it should be, I hope it is, good economically for Gibraltar. But I, with regards to our culture, our identity as a people, you know, I think instead of studying the Battle of Hastings and World War II in schools in Gibraltar, we should start to study the Gibraltar history, where we come from, where we've been, where we're going. I think we owe it to our ancestors. I think we owe it to generations that suffered during the Franco era. And, I mean, it's all a little bit surreal at the moment.
17: I'm very positive, actually. I feel it's a great... Yes, we've pulled something out of the bag which was extremely difficult to achieve, so congratulations to the team for doing that. I have faith in our resilience, in our adaptability, in our entrepreneurship to make the best of this. It'll take a little bit of time. I think in the short term, probably there'll be a slight net benefit towards Spain as we flock there even more. But I think in the longer, medium to longer term, Gibraltar will come up trumps, and this will be a tremendous opportunity.
8: So we've been in town here on Main Street this morning to find out how people are feeling after last night's momentous events. A real mix of opinions, some feeling a bit more negative, they didn't want to come out on camera, some people feeling very hopeful and very positive for the future. Some, let's see what happens. Yep, a real mix this morning here in town.
1: Thank you for sharing your opinions, Roz Duncan. He was there last night. He said, unexplainable experience. Yes, there were certain individuals who commented, Gibraltar Español, but it was mainly joy, he said. Everyone shaking hands, saying vecino. It was emotional.
0: Yeah, I've just had a few messages coming in. Concerned, emotional, not happy at all. Sad, that's from Jenny. But Alfred says, I think that we must move forward with the times and we must all embrace this with an open mind.
1: Now, we are receiving reports that there are some issues at the airport with EES. We will be trying to find out more with Cristina Cortes, who is going to be reporting.
0: Now, that is a Schengen-wide issue. The EES gates are causing problems all over Europe. So it's not completely unexpected, I think, that we might be having some. We've had two flights come in this morning from Manchester and Heathrow. So that's probably why they are experiencing. We'll be going over to Cristina.
1: Yes, as soon as
0: shortly.
1: We can. Yeah. And as Gibraltar enters this new chapter following the signing and implementation of the UK-EU treaty, many of those who've helped shape the ROC's relationship with the United Kingdom have been reflecting on what this moment means. Dominic Searles served as the Gibraltar government's representative to the UK for a decade, from 2015 to 2025, having previously spent almost 20 years as editor of the Gibraltar Chronicle. He joins us now to reflect on this historic moment and what comes next. Thank you so much for joining us today. Dominic, you've watched Gibraltar's political story unfold from two very unique perspectives. First as editor of the Chronicle, of course, then as Gibraltar's representative to the UK. How significant is today for you?
18: I think it's a huge achievement on the part of the government. I mean, you have to go back and see in blunt terms what happened. David Cameron basically called a referendum which should never have been called, caused huge damage to us and to the UK, in my view, as well. And we had to live with that. And although we've been dealing, in a sense, largely in the public arena with a sort of deal or no deal, I think the truth of it, there was always the sort of the old-fashioned fudge as well that would also have been messy. So it's been quite brave of the government, I think, to get into this and to try and come up with a solution that works for the economy particularly and for people in the long term and is a positive direction rather than a negative direction. I think those of us who lived... I mean, I remember being down at the border with Buck Oliver when the border opened in 1985, and that was a massively emotional moment because everyone had been locked in this cage, you know, for 16 years. This is slightly different. I mean, people, in the sense, the fluidity has been there. I suspect that some of the traffic will compensate for the fluidity, so we're going to have more natural blockages. I think what happens psychologically...
1: Well, we saw that even this morning, the Chief Minister said there is still traffic, it is still building up, but just because of the amount of people coming through.
18: Psychologically, if you're in a queue, if it's been caused deliberately, you feel really bad about it. Otherwise, you sort of surrender.
1: It's easier
18: to
1: accept.
18: I think, in a sense, where I see where we are, it's almost like these great escape stories. So we've been in sort of Castle Brexit, and there's been an ingenious escape, and we're suddenly out there, and there's a forest on one side and deep blue sea on the other, and that's our future. This is not the end, in my view, of that journey, but it is the best rock from which to walk forward from, and I think that's, you know, that's what's been achieved against a lot of negatives. Obviously, I have the same worries as many Gibraltarians. I think most Gibraltarians, in my view, I used to call them the Chronicle readers when they were my readers, but I think that people who are just holding their breath to see and to give the chance for this to work, I suspect that if we can make it work for the campo, it will work in return for us, and that will create a barrier that will defend us a little bit from the changes that will come in Spanish politics. My deepest concern would be the changes in Spanish politics.
0: I think the biggest thing, though, is to ensure that we have the British support there. I mean, there was, you know, looking back over the Brexit period, there was a period where, you know, some people, not everyone, the Chief Minister never thought that Gibraltar would ever be made a pawn in their own negotiation for a Brexit deal, but there was that risk there. I mean, Sir Peter Caruana said, you know, we did negotiate our own Brexit deal, post-Brexit deal, from a position of weakness. I mean, did you always have faith? I mean, your job was a diplomat, really, in the UK, representing Gibraltar. But did you ever have concerns that the UK would not be there for Gibraltar at its time of need?
18: Whilst now we're sort of trumpeting a positive big story, and I can see, you know, people are making an effort to be out there, my role from very early on was actually to try and keep us out of the news. You know, people always want to be in the news, but it's rarely good, you know, in that sense. And the prime objective, I think, well, one of them was not to get conflated with the Irish issue, with the Northern Irish issue. I think the Irish government and other governments were just as keen for that not to happen. For us, we avoided being that football. I think what really happened was that a huge effort would go in one direction, and then the government would change, or the prime minister would change, and so forth. So it's a continuous working relationship. I've got to admit, I'm not a huge Burnham fan. I say that as a sort of person who votes not from the Gibraltar perspective. But we have to work on the new government in Labour now very, very hard, because he is going to be out trying to claw money from all over the place. He is trying to prove himself to a very sceptical public.
0: Where does he stand on Gibraltar?
18: Well, I mean, I don't think he really... Gibraltar is a big issue. It has been on his radar. I mean, he has been the mayor of Manchester. He has seen himself as the prime minister. And everybody pushed him up there. Mm. And now I can imagine the UK press will spend a lot of time pulling him down again.
1: You said a change in Spanish government is your biggest concern, but surely that also must be raising alarm bells for you.
18: No, because I think the cross-party... view of Gibraltar is always very positive, and deep down I think none of them really want to do anything negative. You know, I mean, even Farage, you know, where you can worry a little bit about the way they think. The problem with some people is that they think that talking about the Union Jack and being British is everything, and what you have to have is your Britishness, but you also have to have an economy, and you have to have good relations, and you have to build on that, and that's what, in a sense, the government here has been doing, and whoever's in the next government will have to do, and it will be a continuous job. I mean, this is not going to be easy. It's going to be very positive on the sort of, I think, challenges financially for some people, but huge opportunities for others. I think a lot of people will feel the relax of the moment. But after a while, you have to start measuring up, well, who are you in Gibraltar anymore? And it's not just the politics. I mean, if you look at what's happened in places like Venice and Florence and all that, what do you do if you have so many people coming in easily? Where do you want them? Are we going to become a sort of, you know, Disneyland?
0: There's a lot of work still to come,
18: isn't there? Exactly, there's a lot of challenges.
0: Yeah, we were talking earlier on about all the traffic that was coming in from the frontier and where are they going to go, where are they going to park? And we still haven't seen that infrastructure. I think it's almost as though the government has spent so much time negotiating and getting this treaty off the ground that perhaps they've not been able to dedicate as much time to.
18: I think I'd be slightly more cynical on that. Yeah. I think actually... I remember writing editorials 20 years ago about having gone on holiday to Oxford about the park and ride and how that could work. A park and ride would work now. It didn't work before because basically businesses wanted people to drive in and put their tobacco in the back of their car or their perfume in their car or whatever it was. So being frank about it, I think we've eliminated that world.
0: Yeah.
18: And right now, the ideal thing would be very much like that. You know, you park your car in La Linea, wherever it is, and you get your ticket for your bus and you come into town. That would be the ideal thing.
0: Yeah. So probably some big changes to come. I mean, certainly the redesigning of the frontier area, that's probably going to be the next big project. We saw the designs of that. The park and ride has been mooted, so hopefully that will come in. And I suppose, you know, we just have to wait and see what happens and how things develop.
18: I mean, I wouldn't, you know, there's been a lot of work over a long time and a lot of, in a sense, investment that has paid off. I mean, the tunnel now is gold. You know, imagine that tunnel wasn't there now. I mean, after all the problems that we had, it was, you know, it's like building the pyramids almost, but it's there. So there's a lot going on. And, you know, in fairness to the civil service, they really are moving around and trying to adapt to what's happening. I know that people will always complain about something, but go and live in London for a while and you won't complain.
0: Sorry, if
18: that
0: I can
18: much.
0: Just squeeze in another question, because, you know, with Dominic and your knowledge of UK, the Foreign Office and all the politicians there, that you mentioned the change of foreign secretaries and Minister for Europe's and Prime Ministers. I mean, there's too many to go through. Has that had an effect, do you think?
18: It has. I think the most positive thing that happened in that story, because I think we could, you know, you can almost say that Conservatives or Tories, you can generally rely on them on the Gibraltar issue. Labour had a sort of checkered history, and I think our investment in Labour people before they came into power, Stephen Doughty came out several times, even with his father privately before he became Europe Minister. Those were important investments to get people on side. The trouble with, I think, with parties like Labour is you've got to be watching all the time for someone who's just maybe not interested, or, you know, like MacDonald says, said at the time, you know, it's just another pink bit, you know, get rid of it, or direct rule, or this kind of thing. So I don't think that's on the cards, because I think actually we've, for the moment, solved a problem. So at the moment, the last thing they want is a new one.
0: What about on the Spanish side, though? You know, we know Pedro Sanchez's position is not very secure. The far right is pushing ever more stronger into power in the we've heard that Vox was potentially going to have a demonstration at the frontier. They're growing in support.
18: Yeah, well, as I say, I think, one, making this work for both sides of the border will prevent a lot of issues in the local area. Already has, I think, to a great extent. And I think, you know, if a Pepe government came in, you've got to look at the fact that Spain is a massive beneficiary from the relationship with the UK. I mean, it's you know, it's visitors. There's 400 odd thousand Brits legally living in Spain. There's a massive purchase from Spain into the UK economy. So those sorts of factors, I mean, the Pepe might try and squeeze that a bit more, but I don't see the Pepe in its own right. What you could have is if a Vox government came in and I think was sort of irrationally made Gibraltar an issue, that could get a bit itchy. But, you know, I think otherwise it's the long term that we have to think about. Where exactly are we going from here? But this is, you know, as I say, this is a solid rock from which to take a view, but we can't just stop thinking. You know, that's not an option.
1: Well, we have been welcoming comments from the public, and, you know, the agreement has attracted, as you can imagine, both praise and criticism. A lot of concerns still being raised. What would you say to those who still have reservations and real fears about the future?
18: I think we've gone through much bigger challenges before. This is the first time there's an ejector button to this disagreement. It's not said a lot, but it is there. There's an option out. The option out wouldn't be very pretty, but it's there. It's real. So I think it's just about making sure that our politicians are conscious of, you know, the way in which we as Gibraltarians want to live. And, you know, I can see, for instance, they put the telephone boxes down at the frontier. That gives a nice barrier to the Spaniards coming in. I don't need that, and most Gibraltarians don't need that to tell them that they're British.
0: Not them, though, but visitors. Mm-hmm. You're leaving Spain and you're going into Gibraltar.
18: But visitors is fine. We've always welcomed a lot of visitors. You know, you think about the fact that since the border opened in 85, how many incidents with Spaniards have we had? In Estrellas, a couple. It's not such a big problem with the Spaniards. It may be a problem if we don't keep our guard up and you get, you know, an odd group coming in or whatever it is. But Gibraltarians, are, you know, I think, have their eyes open. I think the long term, it's about making sure that the government delivers on protecting our core cultural interests.
0: Shall we have a look at some other messages? I've got something, a message from John. Many people are not happy with the removal of the border, but what choice did we have? This is the lesser of the two evils, and we need to embrace this change. We need to adapt. Let's give it time. It was either this or a hard border with major repercussions. Our economy, our quality of life and future prospects would have been heavily impacted. And that's from John.
1: David welcomes the treaty overall and praised the government's efforts, but he also expressed disappointment with the UK's handling of Gibraltar. He said the day had prompted him to remember those who endured and fought through the years of the closed frontier. We also heard from Heidi, who was there last night. She said it was bittersweet, unexplainable. She said that they were all singing Gib national anthem, Y Llévame Donde Nací. But she says just after midnight, she had this uncertainty and felt somewhat scared with, of course, some of the individuals in the area with flags and inappropriate comments, chants of Hirata Español. So she says at that moment it hit her what had really happened.
0: Well, Moira says, I am one of those people who has lived through the closure and the rest of things. I am happy that the treaty has now been implemented. And truthfully, I do have my fears. There will always be those like last night that will be calling out for Gibraltar Espanol chant. And like I always say, it's the same dog with a different collar. But having said this, I do pray and hope for the best of things for both sides. And I hope that in time, Gibraltar's identity is not lost.
1: And you can keep those comments coming. We are live on GBC Television and Radio Gibraltar. 200-66-200 is a number to call or WhatsApp us on. And one of our team members will be taking those for us.
0: OK, I've got a message from Kevin, who's at the frontier. He says he's on the Spanish side. We've been asked to sit down for Pedro Sanchez for his address, although there is a slight delay. He says we understand he landed in Malaga a little after 11 and is about to arrive in La Línea. We will walk into the frontier area, greet the mayors, and he will walk into the frontier area, greet mayors and guests, and that will culminate with his address. Not sure about the exchange with Fabian Picardo, but they are there ready. So we will see what happens.
1: It's still unclear whether he'll be crossing the frontier or whether the ceremony will be on the Spanish side of the frontier.
0: Yes, Kevin says he's already in La Línea, they believe, and he is turning into the main avenida. So he is very, very close to the frontier now. And we can see there all the Guardia Civil. Can you imagine the heightened frontier, the security? And correct me if I'm wrong, Dominic, but is this the first time a Spanish premier has arrived at the frontier?
18: They've stopped at the on the other side of the border, I think.
0: But not, we don't know if Pedro Sanchez is going to come into Gibraltar, but he will be at the frontier. Mm. Has there been another Spanish premier that
18: has? Right into the up to the gate now.
0: Yeah.
18: I think they've looked at the from a distance. I think we've had pictures. I think Pedro Sanchez himself might have done that.
0: Yeah. So this will be a first.
18: I think what we always have to remember is that it was the Brits who put the fence up in the first place.
0: Mm. Yes. Yeah. Well, the Chief Minister mentioned that last night, but he said that was, I think, was that because of Franco or...?
18: Yes, I mean, when they built the airport and then they developed... But it was the Brits. The Spaniards have always said that, you know, they used to call it the Garlic Wall, the Brits.
0: Oh, but they'd put theirs up first.
1: Yes.
0: And that's the thing.
1: Yes.
0: They'd put theirs up first, and that's why... Exactly, that's why...
18: It's a messy story. I think the person who knows it best is Clive Finlayson, who wrote the book all about it. I remember reading it. It's a fascinating book.
0: And we do have, actually, some amazing documentaries that have been made of the closure of the frontier years on GBC's website.
1: This morning that the gate will will be used in a display in some format. We're not sure where exactly, whether it'll be turned into a monument.
0: Actually, people are asking what's going to happen with it.
1: The Chief Minister did confirm it will be displayed. Well, what capacity, we're not sure yet.
18: I remember seeing in Frank Owens' second-hand shop, the original gates, the green ones, that came off from the border when it first opened. So, but I don't know what you do with that. I mean, who's going to fit that in their bedroom?
0: It's been confirmed Pedro Sanchez is definitely not coming into Gibraltar.
1: Okay.
0: But he will presumably arrive at the gate.
1: He
0: will remain on the Spanish side. Perhaps it was just one step too much, Dominic Searle, to actually have a Spanish premier on Gibraltar land.
18: Well, I mean, I suppose all of us have our internal politics, no? So that would be an important, a very significant move. If you remember when Moratinos came over, that was quite an event.
0: So we can see the Chief Minister moving towards the Spanish side.
1: The gates, of course, no longer there.
0: Yeah, I'm trying to orientate myself now.
1: Without the gates, it's hard.
0: I know.
1: They were removed earlier this morning.
0: I think that the cabinet have remained behind.
1: It really has been an extraordinary 24 hours for Gibraltar. If you are tuned in on GBC television, we are waiting for the arrival of Pedro Sanchez at the border.
0: Yeah, we believe he is already in La Niña. Everyone is ready. They've been taking their seats, ready for his address.
1: And of course, as you mentioned, Roz, high security in the area, as to be expected.
0: Yeah, we've never seen images like this before. I mean, harking back to the reopening of the frontier, Dominic, how do you compare this, what we're looking at now?
18: I think it's different. I mean, I see this as a very normal EU thing suddenly happening to Gibraltar that should have happened. But in terms of the fluidity, I thought, you know, I always remember that they couldn't get the key in the gate and all that tension. But, you know, you were talking about massive, massive hardship that people in Gibraltar had gone through for 16 years. You know, it's not the same thing. I mean, a lot of people have houses there already and so forth. Life won't change so much for a lot of people immediately. Mm. I mean,
1: I think Sergio Bassano said last night that it would really take the first 6 months to see how the dust settles, at least.
18: Yes, I think so. Mm.
0: I mean, there were fears, weren't there, in 1985, what an open frontier would mean security-wise. So I can see why those concerns are here today. When we interviewed the Chief Minister about how much of the frontier will actually be open, I think he said it's actually only 178 metres because you've got the fencing covering, you know, the commercial area and where the fuel storage is, and you've got the MOD installation on the western side. So it's only about 178 metres. And then, of course, with the design of the new frontier, you're going to have the tourist office there, you're going to have trees and telephone boxes, and it's not going to be a huge area where you can just, you know, pour in. I think it will still be chunks of controllable.
18: Psychologically, we've been a gated community, and this happens to people who live in Zondagrande. When they were going to take the gate off, I gather people got a bit upset or whatever. I think the main thing would be the cooperation between the police on both sides, because most things are done through intelligence anyway. So if you've got a good cooperation and sufficient policing, the issue shouldn't be too difficult.
0: Mm. Some information about Pedro Sanchez. He's landed in Malaga and then he caught a helicopter which dropped him off at Algeciras Hospital, we are learning from our man on the ground, Kevin Ruiz, by the way, who is extremely well. We've had a lot of messages throughout the night asking about his well-being. We saw him being jostled quite strongly there by some very enthusiastic young Spanish people.
1: Football fans.
0: They were football fans. They were over. They didn't look aggressive. They were just overly enthusiastic. And we had to pull our cameraman out. But the Guardia Civil checked on them, checked on the outside broadcast van that was parked in La Línea, and everything was fine. And Kevin is absolutely fine.
1: It was reassuring to hear as well that the mayor, Juan Franco, went to see our outside broadcast team to ensure that they felt safe and well.
0: He's, I must say, you know, we've had a lot of interviews and a lot of interactions. You will know him very well as well. Genuinely a very nice man.
18: Of course.
0: And a very good friend of Gibraltar, I think. And you can definitely see that his heart is in the right place. There's no agenda for him. It's all about frontier fluidity for the greater good for both the Campo area and Gibraltar.
1: I believe the car is now arriving
0: with
1: Pedro Sanchez, Spanish Prime Minister, arriving at the border. He's flown into Malaga, then, as you said, Ross, taking a helicopter ride to Algeciras. end.
0: And you can look at the motorcade. 1, 2, 3, 4, 5, 6, 7, 8. 10?
1: You can count up to 10.
0: Yeah. Here they come.
1: I mean, is this one of those moments where the symbolism is actually almost as important as the substance here?
18: It is, and I mean, it's also a recognition of the work that's gone into building a positive relationship with the PSOE government, particularly at the chief minister's level, and you know, the investment in trying to get through all the difficulties that you have over a long period of time now. So this is, you know, this is a paying off a lot of effort.
0: So the Spanish foreign minister there, Mr. Álvarez, is there. There's Pedro Sánchez meeting Juan Franco, the mayor of La Línea.
1: If you are tuned in on GBC television, this really is history in the making. We are also live on Radio Gibraltar.
0: It is, so Pedro Sánchez is just going through a greeting with
1: a long list.
0: Mayors. These are the mayors and the councillors of the Campo de Gibraltar, as well as the Mancomunidad de Municipios. And
1: one final handshake before the Chief Minister, Fabian Vigalvo.
0: Yeah.
1: Not just a handshake, but an embrace.
0: Yes. They've met quite a lot recently. There's a
1: Deputy Chief Minister Joseph Garcia.
0: A friendship between them now. A long established relationship. Again, something new, Dominic Searle.
18: Well, you know, I mean, Joseph, of course, was always the litmus test in all these discussions and that. So, I mean, there was always a reference point that I think whenever, you know, the Gibraltar and Spain were talking about something, Joseph would be a sort of very firm, solid voice, reminding everyone of the values, as it were.
1: They are now walking towards the gates, where the gates were. We have the Chief Minister, Deputy Chief Minister, Pedro Sánchez, Spanish Prime Minister, Juan Franco, and Señor Álvarez.
0: So it'll be interesting to see what happens now. Something very symbolic is likely to happen.
1: But still unknown.
18: I think they're walking together is actually about as symbolic as you're going to
0: There you go, the backdrop of the rock in the background.
1: I mean, we've been discussing documentaries that we've been playing about the closed frontiers. One day there will be documentaries with this footage.
0: We have to remember this is all going on with the backdrop of people who are stuck at the airport. Mm. This is the practicalities of being part of Schengen. Well, we're not part of Schengen. We give access to Schengen. Someone says they've been stuck at the EasyJet flight for over an hour as we are not allowed to leave, but that's probably due to security. Security is extremely tight, as we can see.
1: This, of course, is ceremony. We saw it last night at the border as well, at those moments when we had the band playing too.
0: Yeah. So we're just being told that the man who was standing next to the Chief Minister, who shook Pedro Sánchez's hand before he shook Fabian Picardo's hand, is actually the UK ambassador in Madrid, Alex Ellis. So a big moment.
1: Incredible footage. Drone footage as well, just capturing that bird's eye view of this very significant moment. The Chief Minister and Deputy Chief Minister seem to be crossing into the Gibraltar side now. They're walking across, leaving the Spanish delegation on their side.
0: You can see the gate's still there, Kelly.
1: There, but I believe it's been taken off its hinges. Yeah. It's kind of propped up against the wall.
0: So I think something is going to happen now.
1: The Chief Minister is reaching towards that gate.
0: And looking over on the Spanish side, so possibly Pedro Sanchez doing the same on the Spanish side?
18: Perhaps the crane is going to remove the gate.
0: He's removed a screw of sorts.
1: It's all very symbolic.
0: It has to be because of the meaning, the gate. It's not just a gate.
1: It carries so much weight behind it.
0: And it looks like the gate is coming out.
1: So there is a crane lifting the gates, which were removed earlier, off their hinges, and now they're being carried up. Beautiful shot of the Rock of Gibraltar with our flags flying high in the background. And a round of applause from the Spanish delegation as well.
0: I wonder who that screw went to, Kellyanne.
1: Maybe it will rest on the Chief Minister's bedside table as a paperweight.
0: I thought maybe it might be a gift to Pedro Sanchez, but he doesn't seem to be holding anything.
1: Now, the Chief Minister did say last night that he'd run out of tears, but I imagine this is also quite the emotional moment.
0: Yeah, that's hard for Chief Minister. He's got quite a few tears there. We've known over the years he gets quite emotional, doesn't he? But like everyone else here, it is a very emotional moment. And I imagine people at home are feeling the emotion as well, seeing this.
1: Of course.
0: Some very sad and concerned, and some very happy and excited about what the future brings.
1: And that's what we've been hearing the last 24 hours, that mixture of emotions. Fear, excitement,
0: hope. Snipers on the roof there.
1: Yeah, high security snipers on the roof, protecting the area. International press, of course, covering the event. And another embrace. Between the Chief Minister and
0: there's
1: the Spanish
0: a bit of a
1: Premier.
0: Bromance between the two premiers, Dominic. So we haven't
18: bromance,
0: seen that
18: yeah.
0: before.
1: And a round of applause from both sides. Pedro Sanchez and Fabian Gallardo side by side applauding.
18: It's the most positive EU story for a long time.
0: Yes.
18: I mean, you've got to, you know, look at everything else. And of course, it reawakes Hassan's own idea that the Gibraltar issue could dissolve in the context of Europe.
0: Yeah.
18: Which sort of went dead for a while.
0: And I think the Brits will also be looking at it, those who want that closer relationship with Europe, and they will see this as a very positive thing. Mm. It's a positive step towards this reset. What that reset, Dominic, will eventually look like, I have no idea, do you?
18: No, but I mean, remember that the Brits have ring-fenced their base, which is always their number one interest in Gibraltar.
0: I mean, who knows? We could be looking back in 10 years and think this is the first step towards the UK re-entering the EU. It could be. I mean, the Labour government...
1: What a plot twist, U-turn that would be.
0: The Labour government have ruled it out, but subsequent governments...
18: I think we would have difficulty re-entering with them in the same way. I think
0: absolutely.
18: We have to create... This is why I think we have to have a strong
0: But I think we've proven that we can negotiate at the table a bespoke deal that is right for Gibraltar, and I think this has proven that.
1: Now, as we saw last night, plenty of people in the area, but far more civilised today in the light of day. The Chief Minister has crossed back into Spain with Pedro Sanchez.
0: And the football supporters are probably sleeping off their hangovers from last night.
1: And probably waking up with a bit of a hangover today. Now, as Ross said earlier, perhaps Pedro Sanchez crossing that line, taking that one step into Gibraltar, do you think that would have been one step too far for those in the community who are still very concerned about sovereignty and other wider issues moving forward?
18: It could have been, but I mean, I think, frankly, the issue probably for him is more Spanish politics.
0: His supporters or his critics.
18: I mean, the PSOE always took the positive approach to Gibraltar from the days of Felipe González, and, you know, they were all ones who opened the border. They're the ones who allowed more movement. But they also know that they have to contain an element of the sort of traditional view of sovereignty and so forth.
0: Yeah. But it is interesting, though, that the Chief Minister did go into Spain.
19: Tiene la palabra el presidente del gobierno.
20: Buenos días, y me vais a permitir, en primer lugar, que empiece por hacer una referencia a las autoridades que están aquí presentes, a, por supuesto, al ministro de Asuntos Exteriores, a José 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
1: Muchas gracias. El acto ha concluido.
2: Pedro Sánchez, he first started his speech paying tribute to the victims of the fire in Almería. I'm not sure if we're... No, we're not expecting any further speeches. He paid tribute to those who died in the fire, but also thanked the professionals who combated the fire, saying that he was proud of the team. He also shared words over this moment, saying it was making history. He said, today we open a new era for the Campo de Gibraltar. He spoke about future prosperity, moving forward, holding hands, as it were. He said, without doubt, this will provide opportunities for the Campo, recognising that more than 15,000 cross-border workers, of course, come into Gibraltar every day. He recognised the families who were separated during the cross-frontier years, and he said that this agreement, the treaty that was signed yesterday, he described as a fair agreement, referring to the free-flowing frontier, of course, changes at the airport. He said the spirit of the agreement is down to the people, and he said the people is his government's priority to ensure they're protected. While he was speaking, we did see footage, as you can see now, if you're tuned in on GBC television, we can see that footage of the gates being lifted by a crane. He also referred to this being an opportunity for the youth of Spain. He praised Maros Šefčovič as well and the work that he put into this, as well as the Chief Minister, Fabian Picardo. And of course, he thanked the mayors and dignitaries in attendance. He said this agreement is important and historic. And he said, today there's no more frontier and never again will people be victims of our history.
3: Yeah, I mean, it was a really, really strong speech there, and one that I think will be very welcome from the people in La Línea. We've heard so many times in the past where people have said, Madrid don't care about us. And I think, well, they've just had the Spanish premier there talking about how the deal puts them at the very centre of it. It's all about the people, the 15,000 cross-frontier workers and the 300,000 people in the Campo area for whom shared prosperity is now a potential reality. And he talked about having the courage to resolve problems. Dominic, what did you think of that speech?
4: No, I thought it was very good. He didn't sort of stir, you know, go into the sort of sovereignty, yes, and the old issues, yeah, and that. But I think with him, you know, you're talking about a unique combination, which is, on the one hand, Fabian Picardo in Gibraltar, who is a GSLP, but actually I'm sure that deep down a lot of GSD people wouldn't be too unhappy about some of the views and way he takes forward. And Pedro Sanchez, who shouldn't be there because he lost the last election, but has an incredible ability to be there. But that unique combination, I think, has been very special because, you know, if you imagine Aznar and different personalities in Gibraltar politics, I'm not sure that we would have got there. So it's a huge opportunity, and I think it's he has humanized the issue. And again, I go back to the same thing. It is a challenge. We do really this time have to work with a Campo, and we have to see mutual benefit. Mm. Otherwise, it will become very difficult.
3: You struck a note there, actually. It is about personalities. And you know, when looking back at the end of the Cold War, it was the personality of Margaret Thatcher, Ronald Reagan and Mikhail Gorbachev. And it was just that particular... the chemistry between the three, and it seems to have been the combination of, you know, Mr. Picardo, Mr. Sanchez, Mr. Álvarez, and various Europe and ministers and foreign ministers. But the combination has been right, and perhaps that's why all the stars aligned and the treaty actually got over the line.
4: Yeah, no, absolutely. I think it's been a long effort with a lot of pitfalls and difficulties. I mean, I can't imagine what it must have been like for someone like Michael Llamas occasionally coming here, getting somewhere and then finding that the whole thing is, you know, somebody else has come in and is changing the way, and you know, you'd get different background throw. So I mean, this is a product of a lot of patience.
3: It was a very pragmatic speech, and like you quite rightly pointed out, there was no sort of nationalism in there, and I think, you know, many people will feel he did strike the right note, perhaps not the far right in Spain. They won't be happy about it too much, but I think people in Gibraltar would be quite happy with the tone of that speech.
4: Yeah, I would imagine that Al-Andalus, you know, there's always been strong competition between the Campo and Algeciras, and suddenly the Campo has the opportunity to become really important, actually. I mean, I think, you know, when you look at it, you've got Malaga, which is massively built up and developed in the recent years, Sevilla, which has always been a sort of the Andalusian capital and so forth. But Gibraltar, with its airport and the Campo, is actually quite a formidable opportunity if you look at it through sort of commercial.
3: Talking about the airport, we know that there have been some problems there today, but it'll be very interesting to see how flights develop at the airport, you know, what the possibilities to connect with other countries in Europe are.
4: I went to Norway recently for a music festival, and I had an hour waiting in the queue. I mean, unfortunately, at the moment, because I did check with the government, the agreement we have with to use the ID card or the passport still puts us in the all other passports queue. So in practical terms, that is the long one. When you get to an airport, EU airport, you've got a fast-moving one and a short-moving.
3: But that's not supposed to be the case, though, is it?
4: Well, I think they're still talking about resolving that. But the answer I got back, formal answer, was that they're still talking about that, and I would still have to do that. I've been researching it because I'm off to Switzerland shortly, so I just want to see what's going to happen. I expect to be in the queue for about an hour.
3: Well, report back to us and tell us.
5: Let us know how it
4: goes.
5: Report
4: live, everybody.
3: Yeah, but today everything changes now.
5: And I feel for those families, those travellers who are in this unknown today. They really chose a day to travel.
3: Yeah, they're probably completely unaware that today was Treaty Day. Look at the gate going.
5: Yeah, if you were tuned in on GBC television, we are also live on Radio Gibraltar. But there is footage being of a crane being lifted. And earlier this morning, we also had Claire Nandis reporting live from the frontier on The Breakfast Show with Stephen Robin, which was televised as well as on radio. And then she was speaking to commuters. She spoke to the chief minister, who was there bright and early. She also spoke to a 101-year-old, Maribel Shakaluga. So let's have a look at that.
6: Morning. You're the first passenger through on the implementation day. How was it?
7: Perfect. Smooth. Yes, yeah, straight through. Bit further to walk, but all good.
6: Hi, one of the first people through on implementation day. Have there been any checks of your passport this morning?
8: Yes, checked on the way through.
6: Was it through e-gates or was it manual checking?
8: It's just manual checking. There's none of the e-gates seem to be working at the moment.
6: Okay. How's the experience been for you? Has it been a bit laborious?
8: Fortunately, I was one of the first off, so ask them in about half an hour and you'll get a different answer.
6: One of the first through the... through on implementation day today, 15th of July. Exactly. How was it?
9: It was okay. Obviously, there's a few teething problems upstairs, so but I think it'll be straightforward once they've ironed those out. So,
6: we've heard that the e-gates were not in use, so has it been a manual process for you?
9: Manual process, yeah. But being a Gibraltar resident, it was a bit easier. Straightforward.
6: It's the first flight in on implementation day of the treaty. We're just wondering whether you'd had to go through any checks this morning.
10: So we came through passport control, and then as we've come through to the Spanish, were helping us with the fingerprints, checking passports again, doing the photograph of your face, and then just came through, got our cases and straight through. Really simple, really easy. Great, yeah, fantastic.
6: Brilliant, thank you very much.
10: Yeah, well, fantastic.
11: I got fingerprints, I think I look a bit dodgy.
6: Surely not.
10: Great experience, yeah.
6: Have you had to go through passport checks this morning?
9: Yes.
6: How was it? Was it a long process?
9: We were at the front.
6: Oh, okay.
9: So, very quick, but I suspect the friends who were with at the back of the plane will probably be waiting quite a while.
6: Did you find it quite a long route to go through passport checks and get your suitcases?
9: No, that was fine. That was fine. It's just the initial checks that are taking time at the moment because there's only one person.
6: You're the first flight that's come through since implementation of the treaty. Have you had any issues with passport checks?
12: No, it's gone very well apart from the scanning. So that's the only thing that hasn't happened. It seems most unusual to see both borders there together, but very exciting at the same time. And I think it'll simplifying the whole operation once it gets going.
13: Well, the machines weren't working today.
6: Okay.
13: And apparently I'm the last one to be let through. There's some sort of reorganisation happening at the moment. So it's all a bit up in there.
6: And for yourself, you're GIB resident?
13: Not resident, but I have my ID card.
6: Okay. So do you think that potentially it was easier for you because you've got your GIB card?
13: I'm not sure. They just drew the line after me. So I think my father must have pulled some strings.
6: Thank you for your feedback.
14: We have yet crossed over.
6: With no passports?
14: No, I haven't. Yes.
6: How do you feel?
14: Great. Yeah? I think it's lovely not to bother.
6: And tell me how old you are, Mrs. Shakaluga.
14: I am... am I 100 already?
10: More, Mummy.
14: Eh?
10: More than 100.
14: Am I?
6: 102?
10: 101.
6: Oh, 101.
14: How time wonderful. Flies.
6: And you look very, very well. It's lovely to see you this morning.
15: Lots of changes at the frontier.
16: Mummy, many changes from when you were younger. You said that you used to come along here into Spain all the time.
14: Nothing to worry about.
16: Exactly. Absolutely. Did you hand your passports in then, Mum? Did you show your passports when you were younger?
14: No, nothing.
15: Oh, wow.
14: We just walked on.
16: And yesterday we came through with our passports and today without. Huh? Must be the oldest person, probably.
15: Absolutely. It's lovely to speak to you this morning. Thank you.
14: Thank you.
15: Could I ask
14: you... Thank you very much. It's lovely talking here with everybody.
15: Was it something that you both wanted to do together?
16: Definitely. You know, it's a historic moment. And, you know, who better to celebrate? And whilst she can, you know, it's great. Let's please God, everything will go according to plan. And it will be a great thing for Gibraltar. Obviously, everybody's got their worries, their concerns. I think that's normal. I do. But hopefully everything will go perfectly.
5: Claire Nandez speaking to Maribel Chacaluga, 101 years old. Lovely. Now, I believe Cristina Gortes joins us now from the airport. Good afternoon, Cristina.
17: Good afternoon. Good afternoon. Yes, here down at the frontier, we've obviously seen historic, symbolic scenes unfold just a short way away. But at the airport, it's been a decidedly less positive atmosphere than we've seen just over there with the Spanish Premier and with the Chief Minister. Today, we've spoken to a number of disgruntled passengers. So basically, the airport is one of the focal points of this new arrangement, and it is the way in which Gibraltar becomes a Schengen entry point. And all of this has coincided in recent times with the introduction of the European Entry-Exit System, the EES, which has seen teething problems across Europe. There have been issues, and it's been introduced, but we do understand that the issues that may have been experienced here today have been possibly Gibraltar-specific. Problems with the EES machines not being able to read Gibraltar ID cards. We're not entirely sure what the issue is, and we're seeking further confirmation of that, but it does seem pretty widespread information that it has been the EES machines that have caused issues today. So earlier today, I was approached by a disgruntled family member of a number of passengers. His family was travelling over who had been waiting for hours, and actually we spoke to him a little while ago again afterwards, and they've been waiting for even longer, and he described his experience being stuck in the airport, of his family members being stuck in the airport. Okay, so can you tell us about the situation here today?
18: Yes, my daughter, husband and granddaughter have been waiting inside the airport for over an hour now, because basically they've turned around and said that they've got no access, what was the word I was looking for?
17: We've been told by another person who's come out from the airport that the EES machines are not working. We've not been able to verify that yet, but that's the new electronic entry exit system. Has that been the issue, given that been the issue?
18: Totally. It's basically but they're not letting anybody through. There's over 200-300 people sat waiting to come through. Two airplanes full of people are waiting to come through, and they're not letting them go to the toilets. There's children on there, there's old people there. They're basically just stuck in a room, and they're not letting them out at anything for any reason at all, and it's just ridiculous. I've asked to talk to the managers, and the managers just turned around and said, "You won't come and talk to me."
17: So there's no alternative plan for whatever's gone wrong, basically?
18: None at all. Well, basically, they just put them in a room and left them there. But apparently, all the non-Spanish or non-EU people, they've come through straight away. But anybody that's English or English or Gibraltarian, they're just stuck up there.
17: Have you been given any further information about what's happening next?
18: None at all. None at all. So basically, we're just waiting for them to come so we can help them get the bags and things like that. It's just ridiculous. It's like, say, you've got young children, old people. It's what explanation can you give? Do you know what I mean? It's just ridiculous. It's shameful. All they seem to be bothered about is they get opening the border up. You know, and it's like you've got all armed responsible police and that lot, and they're just not talking. No one's talking to you. No one's giving you any information. So, like say, you've got people coming on holidays, and they're just stuck in a room. And when they're going to let them out? You know what I mean? It could be hours.
17: Hopefully resolved soon.
18: Yeah, hopefully. So.
17: And that has been the general sentiment. We literally just now had another passenger come out of the airport and tell us that it has been a nightmare. And somebody earlier told us it was a shambles. So atmosphere not very positive here. A lot of people who've been waiting for a long time to go through. There seem to have been, again, problems with the machines. And there has been a backlog of passengers waiting who are now still coming out bit by bit. And we've also heard complaints from people of not confusing signage inside and possibly issues with not having sort of done enough run-throughs. Again, we do want to verify all of what's happened, but it does appear to have been an issue with the EES machines, and it has affected a lot of passengers coming through today. I spoke to some more of them after Richard earlier.
19: All the machines weren't working to let us through, so they were just taking... And then I don't know what happened in the where the two... people were behind the desk doing it, but that all stopped for a while, didn't it?
20: Yeah.
19: But then when it started again, people were starting to filter through.
20: Do fingerprints.
17: You had to do a fingerprint?
20: Yeah. But no photographs.
21: I'm coming from Manchester, and the airport now with the police, the new control and the police, the machine don't work. We have about an hour waiting, hour and a half waiting in the queue. People need the toilet, people need water. Nothing.
17: You say people weren't allowed to go to the toilet?
21: No, no toilet, no allowed toilet, nothing, because it's not toilet before the control. Terrible.
17: And what alternative controls were put in place?
21: Doing manual under now. Manual, everything is manual. They stop the machines, and that's what they do.
17: And now you've been able to be let through?
21: I'll be able to get a summer holiday now. I lost half a day.
22: So I flew from Manchester, landed, everything was going well, and then, it just seemed to have stopped entirely in its tracks. So it's a good, I think, I was standing there an hour before there was any movement, tiring stuff.
17: And were you given a reason for this? We've been told that the EES machines may have broken down.
22: No reasons were given, no. Queue was confused, so no one had too much idea what was going on.
17: And what happened when they finally let you through?
22: It was just... two forms of customs, one for Spanish and one for Gibraltar. So, we split then. Tiring stuff.
17: So as you can hear, a lot of people coming out of the airport today having experienced issues getting through, having had long delays. Some of those people are now going through to Spain and may encounter further issues at the frontier, which is still quite busy with today's ceremonial events. But definitely issues with the EES has been resolved to the extent that people have been able to leave, but definitely one to keep an eye on in coming days to figure out what the issue has been and whether it's been adequately resolved.
5: Thank you very much. Cristina Cortes reporting live from the airport. Rosa Stengo is in the studio. Rosa, I believe you've received some messages.
23: Yeah, similar stories to the ones that we've been hearing. It took an hour and a half for us to clear the exit controls, where we were told to queue this side, then another side if you were a resident. Then they took me to register at one of the fingerprint machines. Then someone changed their mind and we got taken to another queue. It's all very messy, with the Spanish people not in uniform controlling the exit area, and the Spanish border control in uniform just checking our ID cards. And another one saying her overall experience was that she had to show her passport and boarding pass to a Policía Nacional, usually would be e-gates, but they aren't in operation, they weren't in operation, and to a Gibraltar Borders and Coast Guards officer before going through security. It was a very surreal experience.
5: I believe news editor Christine Vasquez is waiting with the Chief Minister, Fabian Picarro.
24: That's right, we're here at the frontier with the Chief Minister, who's having another day with an early start. Chief Minister, we've just been hearing about problems at the frontier. People are saying that there's problems with the EES.
25: Well, look, there may have been some teething troubles at the entrance to Gibraltar Airport. The EES, of course, is the responsibility of the Schengen authorities, the Kingdom of Spain. I know that they were installing late last night and finishing off that process. There have been teething problems with EES around Europe. I'm not surprised that there may be some here. The volume of people here is less, so obviously, even if there are problems, it should not lead to lengthy waiting times compared to the 4 or 5 hours that there are in other airports. And, of course, that's not affecting Gibraltar residents or European citizens and European residents, because they don't do EES. So those who are arriving here and have to do EES would have the problems here, Malaga or anywhere else.
24: We know that there have been problems with the EES across Europe, but, of course, here it begs the question of whether Spain is ready.
25: Well, Spain, I think, is ready now. She's as ready here as she is in other places. I wonder whether the question might better be whether Europe is ready for EES. And if you read the statements from the chief executive of Ryanair and other leaders in the aviation industry, they might suggest that the EU is not ready. But look, it's not a matter for us. It's a matter for the EU. We have the systems in place at Gibraltar Airport, and I'm sure that in coming days things will be evened out.
24: Chief Minister, another symbolic moment today. Yesterday we saw the fence, today we've had the gates.
25: Well, the gates are going, and you know, I've really felt that more than perhaps even with the fence, because look, let's be very clear, Christine, we have to remember history. The fence was ours. We could have removed the fence at any time. Indeed, I'll let you into a little secret. During the negotiations, when things were a little bit tough and people might say, well, we might not have a deal, I would say, well, okay, no problem. We'll remove the fence anyway. And then what? We would have had the run of Schengen. Of course, in jest. But these gates were ours and theirs. But we never closed ours. The gates that were closed were Franco's gates. Today, Franco's gates are being removed. And I've gently suggested to the Spanish authorities that they might want to take those gates and lay them over Franco's grave, so that neither he nor anyone like him could ever give up to cause us these problems again. And to, you know, given that he liked them so much, put them as close to him as possible.
24: Chief Minister, we've had no gates today, and yet the Spanish Premier, Pedro Sánchez, has not come into Gibraltar.
25: I know, I think it's a pity he hasn't come into Gibraltar, but the protocolic nature of the event meant that for health and safety reasons he had to stay on the particular side of the gate as it was moved. I had strict instructions as well as to where I had to stand because of the wind and whether the gate might move or not. I'm sure that all of those taboos, if they're not gone already, will start to go, and that you'll see senior members of the Spanish government coming to Gibraltar very soon. Indeed.
24: Tell me a bit about the gifts that you've given the UK and...
25: So what we're doing is commemorating the disappearance of the concrete, the chain link and the barbed wire in a presentation which has been prepared by a Gibraltar artist who will be commending also for her magnificent work, and in a way that reminds us all of what we have done, which is, you know, all that talk, all that writing, all that paper removes concrete, chain link and barbed wire. That's what politics has to be about. Politics has to be about getting obstacles out of the way of people whilst keeping them safe. And today, the fortress does not have gates. It's a digital fortress, and it'll be safer than ever before.
24: So the fortress is secure, all's well.
25: All's well.
24: I'm not very sure whether they're waiting for you to actually let everybody through, all those pedestrians. I think we're going to have quite an avalanche of people, so let's...
25: We seem to be causing a longer queue than Maliadio ever did. So it's probably time for me to get out of my way and go back to number 6 Common Place. Move out of number 6 North here and go back to number 6 back in Main Street. Thank you very much indeed.
24: Thank
25: you for your coverage as well. Thank you.
24: Thank you, Chief Minister.
5: Christine Basker speaking to the Chief Minister, Fabien Picardo. If you're tuned in on GBC television, you'll see that the border has still been closed to pedestrians due to the Spanish Premier's visit. I imagine that people will be let through momentarily.
23: I'm actually quite interested to know how many extra people are coming through today. So the crowd that we've just seen there, is that what the
5: standard?
23: Normal queue? Yeah, it looks more. I don't think normally... I mean, I've seen queues on the Spanish side waiting to go in, and it's never been that much. So it does look like a lot more. And my question to the government would be, are you monitoring somehow? Because with the borders, I think they used to have this
5: click.
23: The border
5: is now reopened.
23: They had a click machine, and they used to be able to count how many cars were coming in. So I wonder how they are monitoring how many people are coming in. You know, just for statistics, just to know about tourism and cross-frontier workers, for example. But this definitely looks like more than a normal day's... even though they've been held up for, what, 2 hours?
5: It's hard to gauge.
23: Since 11, yeah.
5: There are facial recognition cameras as well in the area that can count.
23: That's
5: but will
23: that's
5: it be able to
23: right.
5: monitor quite so
23: There's
5: many
23: quite
5: people
23: a lot
5: at
23: of
5: once?
23: People,
5: it'll be interesting
23: yes.
5: to hear.
23: I mean,
5: hear.
23: How many faces at a time can it? We don't know. I mean, these are interesting questions that I think we need to find out. Would it capture how many people are coming in, or
5: just how sophisticated
23: do they have other
5: the technology
23: methods?
5: Is.
23: But that definitely looks like it's a very happy crowd, a very peaceful crowd. And certainly quite different to last night's, I think.
5: Very different scenes to last night. Of course, last night, tensions were high at times, emotions were high, and of course, the football, you know, Spain beating France in that FIFA World Cup semi-final probably didn't help matters.
23: And I think we can see people on bicycles because they can actually cycle across the... Correct me if I'm wrong, but they can cycle across the runway now?
5: Yes, there is a cycle lane on the runway.
23: Oh, they always can.
5: So that's nothing.
23: Yeah. I thought that was a new thing, but...
5: Sorry, I'm not a cyclist either, Ross.
23: No, I'm not either.
5: Well, we do have some reporters on the ground. Of course, we spoke to Christina earlier at the airport. Christine Vasquez is there at the border. And Ian Triclarens is in La Línea. Good afternoon, Ian.
0: Hi there. Yeah, we're at the border where the crowds that had gathered have very quickly dispersed. I mean, as far as we're concerned on Gibraltar's side, Pedro Sanchez said just about everything right. As we've heard, there's nothing particularly divisive about what he said. Interestingly, he's referred to the damage at the frontier as a scar rather than an open wound, somewhere where there had been damage and that has now healed. He's looking forward to a future of, you know, joint prosperity is the phrase that they've so often used to refer to what they hope will arise here in this area. It is interesting to note that there were maybe 400 or 500 people that had come round, and while the vast majority were here just to see what was happening, there was some very vocal opposition. I don't know if you can hear it behind me. There's no denying the fact that Pedro Sanchez is a divisive figure in Spain, and every time that he appears publicly, there are people who will come and very vocally oppose everything that he stands for. There were also people that were chanting in his favour, and again, this was perhaps a 10% of the 400 or 500 people that had gathered here. It wasn't a large majority, but it was significant. There were no further disruptions, the police didn't need to intervene at any point, and no one tried to break through the police line that had formed there at the street. As you can see behind me, and as you can hear, the queues, the beeping that has arisen. Not only was the traffic held up for about an hour and a half while Pedro Sanchez was here, there's also this small matter of the La Línea fare that is in the process of being put together, as well as the daily traffic that you'd expect on any given Wednesday. So while they sort this out, it might take a while. I think you can see behind me that there are some significant crowds at the border. We're hoping that this all gets back to normal quite quickly. Around here in La Línea, it now looks like any other day. And again, Pedro Sanchez, nothing particularly objectionable about what he said. Perhaps the most divisive point that he's made about the Spanish national team winning on Sunday. I'm sure a few of our viewers will object to that. But we'll wait and see what happens in tonight's semi-final.
5: Thank you very much, Ian Triclarens, reporting live from La Línea. Now, this is a special GBC News Bulletin on both TV and radio. Still to come, all the latest live coverage of the ceremonial events following the implementation of the Gibraltar Treaty. We'll be back in a few minutes.

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5: This is a special news bulletin live on both GBC Television and Radio Gibraltar. We'd love to hear from you. 200-66-200 is a number to call us or WhatsApp us on. Now, last night, speaking as a crowd started pouring from both sides of the border, Sergio Bozzano said no one must think this will change who Gibraltarians are. He said there will be an adjustment to our economy and it is the government's responsibility to make sure those changes don't affect Gibraltar negatively.
6: I think we're overdoing it. As far as I'm concerned, the fence has come down, but the border is still where it was before. And Spain and the European Union end in the same place, and we have not given up one millimeter. And the only thing that we're celebrating is that we've got normality, which only shows how abnormal everything that was before the thing. I mean, when Spain came into the European Union well after us, you could walk freely in and out of France and freely in and out of Portugal, but not freely in and out of Gibraltar. Not because we stopped it. So it's quite obvious that our neighbours haven't got round to understanding this. But we Gibraltarians will survive whatever happens.
5: Sergio Bozzano speaking to GBC last night. And the GSD's Damon Bussino said despite some qualms, it was a hugely emotional moment.
7: We are seeing a barrier which has been so used and abused by the Spanish authorities against us, creating queues and creating problems and creating economic problems and social problems for us, being brought down once and for all. So in that sense, despite all the reservations that we have had in relation to the treaty, despite all the reservations that we have had in relation to the concordat between the UK and Gibraltar, we are here today in order to support this historical moment for Gibraltar and indeed for nearby Spain.
8: The reservation was that the concordat doesn't go far enough.
7: Yes.
8: And of course that phrase of exceptional circumstances,
7: yes,
8: which we will look at in the future.
7: Yes. So, well, this is the thing, that's wording which we weren't happy with. It was somewhat, our concerns were somewhat assuaged because of the letter that we received, that we saw from Stephen Doughty. We received a draft before it was published, but we would much rather have had the publication of these documents before the signing. I think that would have been a more respectful way, given the terms of the motion that we passed. Let's not forget that Parliament passed this on a unanimous basis, which was subject to the caveat that we, as a Parliament, were satisfied about the terms that were in the Concordat. But look, we hope to be the government in the next year. And if we are to assume office and to assume power, we will make sure that, well, people are celebrating, we will make sure that we discuss and enter into negotiations and discussions with the UK government in order to have the things which are in Mr. Doughty's letter set out substantively and firmly in the terms of the Concordat.
5: The GSC's Damon Bassino speaking to GBC live from the border last night. I believe we're heading back to the airport where Christina Cortes is speaking to the RGP's Owain Richards.
9: Yes, so we're here now at the near the temporary joint operating base, the RGP part of it. And of course, one of the things people are most interested in some cases most concerned about with the treaty, is security. What happens to Gibraltar now that we no longer have that bottleneck, those controls, and that people could just come in freely, come in and out freely? So we've heard a lot about the infrastructure that we put in, the CCTV cameras and so forth. Today is the first day that all of this is being put into action, and I'm here with the man who knows all about it, the Commissioner of the Royal Gibraltar Police, Owain Richards. Hi.
10: Christina, good afternoon.
9: Good afternoon. So this is the first day of implementation. Can you take us through how it's been going?
10: Well, I want to reflect on the last 12 hours, the removal of the border controls at midnight last night. And I want to thank the community of Gibraltar for their cooperation. And be rest assured that the Royal Gibraltar Police are here to protect you. That mission has not changed. And a physical border does not define security. As you mentioned, we have technological security, we have intelligence with our international, local and UK partners. We have our police officers who were absolutely fantastic last night. They were exemplary in terms of their tact and good humour, dealing with thousands upon thousands of people descended to witness this historic moment. And who would have written the script? You know, Spain beating France in the semi-final of the World Cup, and we saw many, many people, chanting last night. I can say that there were no arrests, there were no incidents of disorder. Our officers were there, as they are today, proactive, vigilant, and ready to respond should something happen.
9: And you mentioned last night and the scenes that we had with people waving Spanish flags, chanting Gibraltar Español in some cases. In the past, some of this would have been seen as provocation and perhaps even stopped at the border. Is this no longer an option?
10: Well, look, in certain circumstances, fear of crime, provocation, using threatening language, words or behaviour can amount to an arrest. The Spanish flag is not a prescribed flag. It's not against the law purely to hold that flag. In certain circumstances, of course, it can associate with that behaviour. And the Royal Gibraltar Police are very tuned into that, respect the community feelings in respect of this issue, and we're ready to respond.
9: Ready to respond if there are instances of provocation coming in, taking on the basis of last night?
10: Well, of course. Look, this week is not only extremely challenging policing operation at the border, we are also delivering additional police resources for the Football World Cup. We have England and Argentina this evening. I want people to go out and enjoy the match, to drink responsibly. Our officers will be ready to respond. Look, from every officer who's involved in this operation today, specifically from the Gold Commander to the van driver, there are too many to name, including the specialist officers and officers who are protecting the rest of Gibraltar, our leisure areas, our residential areas. I want to thank every single one of you because you've had your shifts changed at short notice, and I also want to thank the community for your patience, for your cooperation and working with us as well, because the RGP is part of the fabric of this society. That's not going to change, and we will continue to safeguard the Rock and its citizens.
9: And coming back to the security features that we mentioned earlier, people will it's a startling sight for many to see the flow of people, the sheer flow of people coming in and out with no sort of controls, no passports being checked, something that we've been very used to over the past however many decades. So can you take us through the security features that are in place and whether they'll be able to cope with the sheer number of people who'll be coming through?
10: Well, there's a number of threats and risks that we've been planning for over the recent months with our local, international, UK partners. We have additional CCTV cameras. I was at the control room at the airport this morning to see that in operation. They are patched through directly to Newmall House that we can respond to any incident. We have cutting-edge facial recognition technology. We have automatic number plate technology. And of course, we have our officers who are capable, professional, who are here in new vehicles, here in foot, to engage with the public, to be vigilant, and also to keep them safe.
9: And take us through a scenario where this might come into effect. For example, somebody flagged by authorities in another country tries to come through the border.
10: Well, look, the treaty makes a legal provision, for example, for a hot pursuit. That is a legal provision. The law enforcement authorities have a common purpose, and that is to disrupt and apprehend criminals. So in event of that happening, of a serious crime happening across the border in La Linea and that pursuit, we are ready to respond, we're ready to intervene. And let's be clear, the Royal Gibraltar Police are the principal law enforcement agency in Gibraltar. We are taking the lead, we are responsible, and our Spanish colleagues cannot take executive action in Gibraltar, save for acting in self-defence.
9: And with Gibraltar is now effectively part of a much wider area, but with its own comparatively much smaller resources, including in policing. So in terms of sheer numbers, so do you feel that you're adequately resourced for the task ahead?
10: We have been given significant investment to uplift our police officers, an additional 32 police officers for border and airport policing. We are recruiting. We should have a new intake in the early autumn. We're also modernising our workforce with more police staff. You may have seen those adverts, which will free up more officers for the front line. And of course, we have to juggle other threats and risks and responsibilities as well, such as maritime policing, economic crime, domestic abuse, because those threats still remain. So it's border policing and everything else that we have to deal with, that we are ready to deal with.
9: And you've mentioned the cooperation, for example, in issues of hot pursuit. The treaty sets up a law enforcement cooperation framework, including intelligence sharing and so forth. Are you satisfied with the framework that's been set up?
10: Yes, we have our working group set up. We have our nominated points of contact from both sides, and that is very much ongoing. I have a very good working relationship with my counterparts on the Spanish side, the colonel from the Guardia Civil and the comisario from the Policía Nacional in La Linea. We speak, we attend reciprocal events, and of course, formally through the working groups, we're setting up those structures to ensure that we have access to the intelligence and the information in case we need to react to anybody who is our concern.
9: And in terms of those safety, those security features, can you run us through some of what we have here? We have the CCTV, the facial recognition. Some of this relies on digital technology, and we have seen at the airport here today there have been teething issues with the EES. Have there been any teething issues with the new digital systems for the RGP?
10: To date, none that I've been briefed on. I mentioned earlier I was at the control room for the CCTV with a significant number of cameras across the border, the Queen Kingsway Tunnel, the Main Street, and they are patched through, as I said, with a direct line to the RGP. Therefore, in the event of an incident being spotted via CCTV, we are ready to respond. Of course, we're out on foot and in vehicles as well. So it's technology, press-capable officers who are ready to respond.
9: We've also heard that the beach cameras may be going 24/7.
10: Well,
9: something that the RGP will be monitoring, or...?
10: Well, the CCTV is being monitored via the contractors 24/7, and there's a direct line to the RGP to respond.
9: And again, the facility here, more temporary infrastructure for now. Can you tell us about what will be here permanently in future?
10: There are plans to build a joint operating base, which is a tri-service headquarters for the frontier, involving the Royal Gibraltar Police, the Borders and Coast Guard Agency, and His Majesty's Customs. You can see behind me here the temporary cabins for the RGP and the BCA, with Customs situated at the Eastgate location. That will provide another brilliant facility for our officers to work from, to respond to the public, with a front counter as well for the public to attend, to ask any questions, to have any concerns allayed. You can see behind me as well the new SUVs that we have deployed, that were deployed last night, that are being used to support our policing operation. As I mentioned, I want to reassure the community that the RGP remain agile. We have evolved to different threats in recent years, and we're also policing the digital street as well, with many online harms. And I think the public need to be aware that there are different risks that come together. So from a public point of view, go about your daily lives, be vigilant, take your own precautions, and be assured that the RGP is here to protect you.
9: Thank you very much.
10: Thank you.
5: Thank you.
9: Owen Richards speaking to us here in front of the temporary facilities. Yes, the the situation that is down here, the new measures that are in place that have been implemented as of last night and through today.
5: Thank you very much. Christina Cortes reporting live from the airport. Kevin Rees joins us now from across the border.
11: So, yes, we're here in La Línea, where Pedro Sánchez has just left the city moments ago. Powerful scenes this morning, powerful words as well from the Spanish Premier. And we're now joined by one of our colleagues from Canal Sur Televisión, Begoña Curiel. She's been covering Gibraltar stories for many, many years. 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
13: Muchísimas gracias. Begoña Curiel, she works for Canal Sur. She's been covering stories in relation to Gibraltar and the frontier for many, many years now.
5: Thank you very much, Kevin Ruiz. And a big thank you to Dominic Searle, a former Gibraltar representative to the UK and former editor of the Gibraltar Chronicle. Thank you for your insights today. If you'd like to give us your final thoughts.
14: Well, I think it's a great opportunity for all of us in GIB. I think we're all going to have to work very hard. But what we've seen at the airport today shows you that teething problems start straight away. It's a lot of work. I thought about it when you get more flights, when you have more... You know, so Gibraltar's actually going to have to work harder and we're going to have to hold together tighter.
15: Thank you very much, Dominic, for coming.
5: Thank you. And we do have a GBC crew at the airport, at the frontier, in La Línea. I believe we are joined now by Christine Vasquez. Yes.
16: Yes, here I am at the frontier, and we've been hearing Kevin Ruiz speak to Begoña Curiel, and Begoña, as Kevin said, has been covering the stories over many years, and of course those friendships that have struck up between journalists on both sides. So we've seen the main press pens empty out now, and the frontier almost returned to the new normality, but we are still continuing that splattering.

0: He says Spain is ready, but it's the same problems as we've been experiencing across Europe. But what we are noticing now is quite a build-up of cars leaving Gibraltar. And, of course, we've got the fare to contend with. That makes a bit of a bottleneck on the other side of La Línea. So cars are flowing freely now into Gibraltar, but a slight queue going out and traffic building across Gibraltar. In terms of the frontier and what it's looking like, let me just tell you, we've been talking to the constructors who've been working very closely together in both Spain and Gibraltar. So in Gibraltar, we've had Cascais, and in Spain, we've had their company working together. They've been taking photographs with each other, the two teams who have removed those gates today. And photographs are the theme of the day. If I look opposite, I can just see an Asian couple taking photographs of their children. We've seen a lot of people here for the gram, you know, that Instagram pic of history in the making. So there's a lot of posing here at the frontier, a lot of photographs taking place as people want to capture that little moment of history today.
1: Thank you very much. GBC News editor Christine Vasquez, live from the frontier, and we are now joined by Ian Triclarence, who is in La Línea.
2: Hi there. Yeah, we had a little bit of a manic
3: left. That has just about died down. I think the queues coming into Gibraltar, coming towards Gibraltar, are minor. There's a couple of few dozen cars that are coming this way. The traffic seems to be flowing freely out of Gibraltar. The crowds have dissipated in the area. Pedestrians are being able to walk through quite as normal. And it just looks like another day at the frontier. This is the new normal. We'll have to see how developments over the course of the coming days and weeks affect us, if there's anything that's unexpected. But for now, everything seems to be working just as it should be.
1: Thank you very much, Ian Triclarence. Well, yesterday marked one of the most significant moments in Gibraltar's modern history. The UK and the European Union formally signed the Gibraltar Treaty in Brussels. And today, Treaty Implementation Day, we've witnessed scenes throughout that many thought they would never see. The frontier is now operating under a new system. The gates for generations of symbolised division, uncertainty and political tension have been removed. We saw very impressive footage earlier if you were tuned in on GBC television. And it's really bringing an end to an era that has shaped the lives of countless people on both sides of the border. So earlier this week, we did reflect on the closure of the frontier in 1969 through the documentary Times of Closure. Today, as Gibraltar begins that new chapter, we're joined once again by the documentary's producer, Stephen Cumming, to reflect on the historical, extraordinary, significant 24 hours that we've been living. What are your thoughts, Stephen?
4: They're extraordinary, quite simply, because, you know, one can imagine the situation. One could have imagined the situation when there was talk about treaty, when there was talk about dropping the frontier, closing the frontier. But if you had lived the closed years, then there's a great deal of scepticism, a great deal of not knowing. And I think the word is, well, I've forgotten the word. It's just that, you know, you're not quite sure of what's going to happen. Yeah, and the uncertainty and the hoping for the best, but worrying about the worst, because of the scars that the Franco regime left in Gibraltar.
1: We've been describing it, you know, as a very historic moment. Mm. Does this rank alongside the closure in 1969, do you
4: think? It has to. It has
1: and the reopening.
4: Yeah, it has to, because it's part of a very long story. And, you know, when you think about the, from the very, very beginning, when the Treaty of Utrecht was signed, Spain was forced to sign that treaty by the King of France. And that is what I think sparked all this Gibraltar Español theme. I mean, it came to its peak in the Franco regime. But the story started with Utrecht, and there was constructive ambiguity written into that treaty, which means that both sides agree on something that's ambiguous, so that both sides can argue the point that they are right. Now, I hope that hasn't fed into this new treaty, because then any change in government in the future could start arguing the point about this clause or that clause means this, means that. I think we've come a long way since 1713. But, you know,
1: it's translation ambiguity.
4: Exactly, yeah. The actual meaning of what is written, You know, I mean, the an example.

0: More recent example was the airport agreement. And the airport agreement, the Brussels agreement. And it spoke of, the Spanish version spoke about the sovereignties of Gibraltar, which meant the isthmus and the rock, two separate issues. Mm. The British version just spoke of one sovereignty. So, look, that was signed by both sides, but they weren't the same thing.
1: But I think there are perhaps better safeguards in place.
0: Indeed.
1: I mean, all treaties have triggers, I think the Chief Minister has said, but we've just been hearing this week about, well, yesterday, the Concordat being signed, and there's also the Cooperation Committee. So perhaps the guardrails are there, a bit stronger than they have been in the past.
0: Yes.
1: But I think one thing that is going to be very difficult for perhaps the older generation is the trust issue more than anything.
0: Yes, absolutely. Because, you know, if you've been there, done it, got the T-shirt, I didn't have any families on the other side of the border, but I know a lot of people who did. Mm. And I spent my weekends, like everybody's saying, you know, at the border, listening to people shouting. I've seen the footage, I've seen the archives. It hurt.
1: Mm.
0: And what makes things perhaps a little more palatable is that the failure of the Franco regime to reach its ends were basically because of their inexperience as a modern state.
1: Mm.
0: It had just joined the United Nations because it did a deal with the United States to have bases built in Spain.
1: Mm.
0: It thought it had the power, the weight internationally to bully Gibraltar, but it couldn't. And the people in Gibraltar had the option of either staying with what was then a world naval power and democracy, which is Britain, or a fascist dictatorship. You know, it's almost a joke. Mm. You know, which way do you go? But what happened was that in surviving all that, for whatever multiple reasons, Gibraltar survived that blockade, and it empowered us as Gibraltarians to safeguard our sovereignty and ourselves as our people. It had the reverse effect in Spain. You have Gibraltar Español gaining popularity. It's extraordinary propaganda, one of the most successful bits of propaganda you can think of. Two words that grammatically mean nothing, but can mean a multiple of things. It can mean Gibraltar is Spanish, will be Spanish, has been Spanish, I want it to be Spanish, all that. Now, that has remained, and it's going to take a long time for that to disappear, if ever.
1: Mm.
0: And I think a lot of people in Spain are angry about that, but a lot of people in Spain are not bothered, and they would rather get on. And that's been the pattern all along, historically.
2: You said just two words, but so powerful, the emotion that they evoke.
0: Yes, yes. Mm. And unfortunately, last night's scenes were mixed up with the celebration of the World Cup football match. The vast majority of people wearing flags there did it quite innocently. Quite innocently, because they were celebrating a wonderful win in the World Cup. I suspect that the vast majority, 95% of those people wearing red and white, had no idea what they were doing to us by coming in. Because I remember, as a child, my mother always checking whether my brother and I had anything on, wearing anything red and yellow. It was a no-no.
1: You're
0: couldn't.
1: Wearing a yellow shirt today.
0: Well, that's why my trousers are blue. So, you know, it's a minor point, but it's a very significant point.
1: Yeah.
0: And people get riled. I know there have been incidents about the flag being waved, because up until recently, anyone who brought a Spanish flag into Gibraltar would have been told, look, best not to, or even induced not to carry it around, because it would cause a problem.
1: We just heard Owen Richards, the police commissioner, say it's not a proscribed flag, meaning basically they can bring it in, flash it around,
2: any other flag.
1: Mm. Mm.
0: No, and I think, you know, and a lot of the youngsters that were there last night, not only in Spain but in Gib, have no idea what this signifies to people.
1: No.
0: And you know, they're doing it quite innocently, and I think we should try to make the most of an enjoyable event, as it were, and put that a bit to one side and get on with trying to make this work.
1: Mm.
0: And if it doesn't work, well, you know what will kick in? The Gibraltarian desire to be a people and protect its sovereignty. If it does work, then history shows... Because before, 150 years ago, for example, Britain and Spain were allied in war against France. There was a cooperation at a commercial level in Gibraltar to support that war. And it worked. there was an alliance between Britain and Spain, and it did work. It can work again, as long as we've got the right, as they say, the right chip.
1: Stephen, let me ask you, I don't know if you heard the full speech of Pedro Sanchez, but the tone of it was very much of like, it's time to move on, healing the scars of the past, as it were. What are your thoughts about that? Will it have healed some of those scars?
0: I think what he has said is quite incredible. Mm. Coming from the president of Spain, there's curiously, coincidentally, I don't know, there's a letter in the Chronicle today that refers, and I've never thought of it in all my life, I've never thought of this, but there's a letter in the Chronicle by Odette Benatar, and she says it's time for an apology from Spain for the sins of the past, as it were. No? And I think it's very true. You know, when you, but the problem is that Spain is very split, left and right. They have enough trouble trying to reconcile the past with the civil war. And, you know, it's used as a political tool very often, that the right insist, and whatever the left does in Spain is criticised by the right because it shouldn't be talked about. I can imagine that an apology about the blockade and Franco's regime would be a long time coming, but it's something new in the equation as far as I'm concerned. Mm. And the president's speech almost got there. But he's referring to something very new from a political Spain. Mm.
2: Stephen, this is very interesting. We'll pick up on it again. But I believe Kevin Ruiz is waiting for us across the border with Mayor Juan Franco.
3: Yes, Kelly, we're here with the Mayor Juan Franco. He was one of those VIPs invited to the Spanish Premier's address this morning, just a short while ago. And as you're saying there in the studio, powerful words indeed from the Spanish Premier. We'll now get Juan Franco's take on it. 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
3: Muchas gracias. 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
2: Kevin Rees reporting live from La Línea. Now, Stephen, coming before we broke to that interview, you were discussing the letter in today's Chronicle, a member of the public asking or requesting, wishing for an apology from Spanish Premier Pedro Sánchez. In his speech earlier, he did go as far to say that this was going to be a new era for the Campo de Gibraltar. He said that we were going to move forward holding hands, as it were. He did recognise those who were separated during those cross-frontier years, but he did say that this treaty was a fair agreement. He went on to say that, of course, no more frontier, and never again will people be victims of our history. So no apology as such. But what do you make of that speech?
1: If I could just take in a message from a member of the public as well. The letter you were referring to was Odette Benatar's. And Moira says, Odette Benatar's suggestion about Spain making an apology would be a good thing. I think it would bring peace of mind to many Gibraltarians.
0: I agree. And what was said, I think, is the closest that the Sanchez could go without actually creating or presenting an official apology. I understand that it would be a very, very brave government in Spain to make an official apology. They have enough trouble, as I said before, with recognizing the responsibility for the civil war and the massacres and all that violence. And even that is used as a political weapon. It's not only a matter of principle and what needs to be done because it has to be done. No, it's a political weapon in Spain. This could be the same. You know, don't apologise, yes, apologise. But they're only saying it because you're in opposition or you're the other party. But having said all that, something a little more. It's very, very gratifying to hear what the president said, because I would never have believed he'd say it, and coincidentally, this letter appears, and it would be great. I think it would seal any bumps along the way for the treaty, because people, as that lady said, it will heal a lot of things.
1: But it's probably a step too far. We were saying he didn't quite take that step into Gibraltar, maybe for safety reasons. He didn't quite go as far as an apology, but perhaps he went.
0: I think it's the closest he could go. And the fact that I'm not sure, he didn't come into Gibraltar, did he?
2: No.
0: Well, that's interesting.
2: The Chief Minister said it was down to health
0: security and all that. Yeah. But what is interesting is that now we will see in Spain the opposition criticising him for even getting close to the border. Not only helping with the treaty, but the issue of him coming down to Gibraltar and lauding the agreement and saying what he said will now bring a backlash at a very high level, and you know that he's sold Spain out. And on our side, we're saying we've been sold out. Mm. So that's always going to happen and always has happened. Mm. But I think the reality on the ground is what we're going to have to live with for the next...
1: And the reality on the ground was very much the focal point of his speech. And he did say, reference to what you were saying, it does take courage to resolve problems.
0: Yes.
1: You
0: don't resolve problems by building more walls, you know, that sort of thing. And I think it's time to take a deep breath and do the best we can in the face of whatever's to come.
2: Well, I believe we have Cristina Cortes. She's been reporting live from the airport for us, and now she is joined by Leader of the Opposition, Keith Acebarri.
5: Yes, we're down here at the frontier where, against all expectations, there does appear to be a bit of a queue behind us, which appears to be because of the backlog of people who've been waiting for the ceremonial events, possibly also exacerbated by the fair across the way. So, ironically, that is the situation where we are right now. And I am joined by Keith Acebarri. The GSD did say yesterday that it's time to make this treaty work for Gibraltar, despite its misgivings, while expressing some serious concerns about the Concordat. So, welcome.
6: Welcome. Good afternoon.
5: Good afternoon. As I said, you've said that it's time to make the most of this treaty. You do have some misgivings still about the lack of certainty, jurisdiction, security or trade. So can you tell us about how does it feel on this first day of implementation? What's your first impressions?
6: I mean, I think there's a level of mixed emotions, you know, and understandable mixed emotions, because at one level, of course, this is a very historic moment comparable with the closure of the frontier, of other significant, the opening of the frontier in 82 and 85. So it is very significant in those terms, but of course it's mixed with understandable concerns that people have about security, about business, about people's rights, about seeing Spanish police officers at the airports, you know. Then you've got the concerns that we expressed yesterday about the Concordat actually falling short of our expectations, and that has a real effect, could have a real effect on the decision-making of the Gibraltar government and the consent of the Gibraltar. So it's a day that you put it all together, and of course, understandably, it's history in the making, but also mixed emotions. You saw the scenes last night, some positive, some less positive. I mean, you know, we all saw them. And so I think those things will hopefully die down. And we need to make this treaty now work for the people of Gibraltar.
5: And what does making the treaty work for the people of Gibraltar look like to you? You've mentioned calling for assistance, for example, for those who will be negatively affected by treaty provisions. So what shape would that take, and who are you referring to?
6: Well, I think that making the treaty work means that despite our misgivings on security or the economics or on the immigration aspects, it means that the GSD, and we aspire to be in government at the next election, we will make this treaty work. It means making sure that we have that influence in decisions going forward, making sure we implement, that we apply resources for to achieve implementation, and making sure that we target assistance for those who will be much more impacted by this treaty, in particular in the business community and in other areas.
5: And, you've mentioned the Concordat, where your strongest criticism was reserved for that. You've said it falls short as it allows for exceptional circumstances where the UK could diverge from the Gibraltar view. Was a caveat like this not expected to some extent?
6: Well, not really. I mean, we can all dance around the language, but certainly in a previous version of the Concordat that I saw, that language was not there. That language was in the most recent version of the Concordat that I saw only about a week ago. I expressed my very serious misgivings to the Chief Minister on it. I hoped that it would change, it could be altered, that we still had time to alter that language. He said in the House, in Parliament, that there would be no circumstances where our decisions would not have the final say. I said and I indicated in Parliament that if the language pointed to circumstances that was undesirable, I've seen the Stephen Doughty letter, and I said yesterday that the Stephen Doughty letter goes some way to provide those assurances. Of course, it's not in the body of the Concordat. I'd like to see it there. I'd like to see better language in the Concordat, giving clearer commitments to the government of Gibraltar, to the people of Gibraltar, because fundamentally I believe that every issue under the treaty affects the people of Gibraltar, and every issue, therefore, and every decision must carry the consent of the government of the day of the people of Gibraltar.
5: Sir, former GSD Chief Minister Sir Peter Caruana on GBC News last night said that the UK basically cannot say that it can't do anything without Gibraltar. It sort of is, it's not, being that the UK has these international responsibilities, this is as much as you're going to get from a UK government, and to some extent it's a question of having faith that the UK government will not let Gibraltar down. Is that something that you have faith in?
6: Well, I think Peter also said that had it not been for the Doughty letter, he would not have supported the Concordat. He also said that it was entirely fair and responsible for us in the GSD to say that we would like to see amendments to the Concordat, as we did yesterday, and in government we would table discussions with the UK to achieve amendments to the Concordat to have a better, improved document for in our favour.
5: And what amendments would this include? Because you've also mentioned that that there are some issues that do not come under, that Gibraltar does not have a sort of say on. Apart from the that part of it, there was also a wider issue of what areas Gibraltar has a say on.
6: I've expressed some concerns on the language to the Chief Minister. There are some very granular constitutional points that that I think need fine-tuning, that I think we would want to sit down with the UK government if we're elected to government at the next election and try to negotiate with them. I'd also like to see some of the body of the commitments, the political commitments that Stephen Doughty was prepared to make yesterday in a letter in the Concordat itself, defining the circumstances, the exceptional circumstances, which are presently undefined in the Concordat. I'd like to see that in the body of it, and I think that there are aspects of it that could be fine-tuned and improved, which would be of benefit for any government of Gibraltar.
5: And coming back to the treaty itself, you mentioned concerns over security, for example. We have seen this now implemented. Are you reassured at all by what we've seen? We've also heard from the Commissioner of Police earlier today about the measures in place, such as CCTV, facial recognition, and so forth.
6: There are certain aspects where we don't agree with the government, but on security, we have given them our full support on the resources that need to be deployed to ensure that our security capability is enhanced. And so we support the technical resources that have been applied. We support the infrastructure, the vehicles that have been bought, and indeed the resources that Commissioner Richards was talking about that have been sanctioned so that the police has more human resources, more police constables to be able to deal with the security issues that we will face going forward.
5: And just on a sort of personal and social level, we've seen momentous scenes here today. What does it signify to have? I mean, the Spanish premier has come to the border. We've seen the gates come down. I mean, quite a momentous day just on a personal level, I imagine.
6: Yes, I mean, I think it is significant. Look, I, as a referendum baby, you know, where I lived the frontier closure, when I went to university, the frontier had just opened for vehicular traffic in 85, you know, so certainly this is historic. It is historic that it's not the first time that a Spanish minister comes to Gibraltar, but it's certainly because we've seen foreign ministers...
5: That might be the crane that took down the gates that's just gone past
6: us. It might be. Very noisy as well. It's we've seen foreign ministers before. We've not seen a Spanish prime minister. Yeah. I think his words today are very good. I think that as the dust settles, I think what the best that we can hope for is to make sure that any aspects of friction die down and that we build trust and confidence, because it is only building trust and confidence over a period of time that we will believe that we have turned the page and have a new relationship. This is an opportunity for a new relationship. Today is not the new relationship. We will judge whether we have had and achieved a new relationship with the passage of time.
5: And what will the GSD be seeking in the days to come?
6: Well, look, in the days to come, what we will be doing is doing our work in the opposition. So we will be raising issues of concern. If issues of concern arise as a result of the treaty, we will be doing our work. We're going back to the budget tomorrow in Parliament. And we still have a very active session of Parliament to go right through to the summer recess at the end of July. And we will carry on our work. We will monitor how the treaty works. And in future, if we have the privilege of being elected to be the government of Gibraltar at the next election, we will make sure this treaty works for the people.
5: Thank you very much.
6: Thank you.
5: Keith Asabardi speaking to us here at the frontier as Gibraltar enters a new era with the implementation of the treaty and saying we have to make that treaty work for Gibraltar.
2: Thank you very much. Cristina Cortes reporting live from the airport, from the air terminal, and Ian Triclarence is in La Línea.
7: Hi, Kelly. As we've just heard from Christine, and as many people are wondering, there is a very big queue coming out of Gibraltar. People are asking themselves, why is this happening? The open border was meant to be, free-flowing passage of cars going through. It's not been the case. Why? Quite a simple answer. The fare is preventing anyone from driving out of the border area and towards La Tunara. This is causing a bottleneck because of the number of zebra crossings, because of the number of people that are crossing the road. Every single car coming out of Gibraltar has only one option. They need to come across this one line of traffic, and it's just, as you can see there, people crossing the road causing stoppages time and time again. This will hopefully not be the case once the fare has left, once people are able to go towards La Tunara directly, and there are going to need to be changes in the infrastructure, in the road infrastructure around here on both sides. Things are a little bit messy on our side of the border as well, and that's the case here too. There's nothing nefarious about the fact that there is a queue building up on the Gibraltar side. As you've seen behind me, there's absolutely no traffic at all going into Gibraltar, and long may this continue. We're hoping that it will be the case on both sides. We've got the build-up from the traffic that wasn't allowed to come into Spain because Pedro Sanchez was here. There were restrictions on the traffic, and it's just a confluence of all those events coming together. Hopefully this is going to clear up in the next few hours, and hopefully once the traffic is able to go towards the ferries now, this will not be a problem. Everything looks quite normal as we reported on this side now, and yeah, we're just going to have to wait and see if that traffic... We're still getting some calls towards Pedro Sanchez, which we'd rather not be hearing, but yeah, hopefully things will change in the coming few hours for the better, and certainly once the traffic is able to head eastwards towards La Tunara in the weeks to come.
2: Ian Triclarence reporting live from La Línea, who's referring to the traffic and the build-up of traffic leading into Spain. We noticed on the drone footage, if you are tuned in on GBC television, that there are still four lanes of traffic going into two.
1: Exactly. So that is always going to cause a bottleneck, isn't it? And the question is that infrastructure going to change? Don't know what the plan is for that. We've got some messages coming in, if I might, Kelly.
2: Yeah.
1: obviously we're a public service broadcaster. We're always, you've been calling out on people to share their views, and we've been trying to share them as they've been coming in. This person, Frank, says, I think the commissioner is wrong in his comments to read the Spanish flag. If the waving of this particular national symbol, given what it represents and has represented to us, should be deemed as behaviour likely to cause a breach of the peace and should have acted accordingly. And the second message is from Edgar, and he says Spain should now allow to fly the Gibraltar flag in supporting events and stop blocking Gibraltar in sport.
2: Thank you, Roz. We are live on Radio Gibraltar and GBC Television. Also with us, Stephen Cumming, producer of Times of Closure. Just one final question for you, Stephen. The significance of the gates themselves. We heard from the Chief Minister earlier, and a lot of people have been asking what's going to happen to them. He did confirm that the gates, or at least one of them, would be on display. We're not sure exactly how or where. And he mentioned that the chain links and the barbed wire, that perhaps some local artists might make some kind of installation out of it. Just how much weight do they carry? Not just literally, but also
0: heavy weight.
2: Emotionally and symbolically.
0: Look, you know, those aren't the gates that were closed. Those are more recent gates. The ones that were closed were taken away, were sold, actually, I think, as far as I remember. Look, we're talking about a century of frontier closure or control. No? The British put the gates up first. It wasn't the Spaniards that put it up. They put it up in order to control tobacco smuggling. Look, it's an image that stays in your mind, whether you like it or not. If you're so used to seeing, and so, even unconsciously, they imprint in your mind when you go past the frontier, when you come back, the archive footage that exists, and we all know the photographs that exist, they're there. The gates are there. It's a different form, I get it. But there is a it's very subtle, but very impactive effect that you get when you see them. It's so subtle that we don't notice it. But now that they're gone, and having seen them being lifted, for goodness sake, in that way, I mean, I don't remember them when the other ones were taken down. I think they were just cut away. But this was ceremonial, but very impactive. It caused a little butterfly in your stomach, no? And look, you can see it now. It's an image that is implanted in people's brains. It means so much and so many things. It means it recalls the reopening, which was joyous. It recalls the closure, which was tragic, which never worked anyhow. But those images are in people's minds, and they represent good and they represent bad. So you're bound to have mixed emotions when you see them. It's great that they're going to be put up because I think whatever happens, whatever generations come and are more at ease with Spain because they don't know the past, that is a consequence that could easily happen. You know, the further away you get from the closure, the less people are going to be upset about a political battle. So one day, you know, the Gibraltar generations won't be able to relate to the Spanish, the aggressive Spain. And the frontier fence on display will help recall that. And I think we, as a people, we have to look forward positively, yes, but we can certainly not forget the past.
2: Yeah. Well, thank you so much for joining us today.
1: Thank you, Stephen.
2: Stephen Cumming.
1: Thank you.
2: Well, ahead of the treaty signing, we spoke to a veteran of cross-border journalism and a former GBC colleague. Until recently, he was the government's media director. Clive Galt spoke to Christine Vasquez.
8: Almost unpredictable. I mean, I doubt if anybody would have had the vision to envisage something like this. No, those were very hard times. I mean, the Franco blockade was horrific. It hurt people, not just politically because of the decisions to strangle our economy, but also to hurt people at a personal level, families across the border. We all remember the children being taken to be seen on the other side about 100 meters away, and the humility and the people screaming across, "Mira el niño, look at the baby," and on the other side, I mean, really horrific scenes. So that would have hurt a lot. And the contribution by Radio Gibraltar with the request records, where they told people, "Dad has come out of hospital, he's okay. Johnny has had a new job," or "Mari Carmen has lost her baby or had a new baby. Happy family situations." and then the funerals, trying to get across in time and having to go through Morocco, Tangier, and sometimes not getting there. So there was a lot of hostility, and a lot of people suffered as a result. So that will be difficult to erase from the collective memory of the Gibraltarians.
9: But of course, the younger generation won't remember that, because we were talking the other day, remembering just how much of a blockade it was in terms of telephones as well. Do you remember the telephones were blocked? You used to get sacrusau la linea and you could hear your neighbour talking. But I don't think that perhaps that the new generation, the younger generation, hasn't lived that. But there's still the element of trust, as you say, to get through.
8: Well, there's no doubt that there is a new generation and they haven't lived it. So it's a different scenario to those of us who've lived it or those of us who followed it very, very closely. That we have to take into account. But at the same time, we have to tell the story, and it's got to get across to future generations so that nobody forgets the suffering and the tough times that Gibraltar went through. That mustn't be forgotten. It's like the Second World War. Our parents went through the Blitz in London and they suffered a lot. I mean, these things have to be remembered. But of course, you have to look ahead. It is also true that you cannot look back. And we have been put in a scenario through Brexit, as we all know, which was not of our making. And we even voted against Brexit to leave. We wanted to remain. So really, we've been caught in it, not through our choice. And we have to deal with the situation.
9: Tell me about, you say, people who've lived it, but you've lived it as a journalist. So tell me about your recollections of living this story.
8: Well, initially, when I first started on television, the frontier was already closed. So I remember the enclosed days and doing television in a very restricted area in Wellington Front, where things were very limited. But we fought for it and carried on, and morale was high. There was good social life. And then later, I lived it in Spain because I went across and I did reporting for GBC for some years before I came back. So I saw the other side. And in fact, I saw more of Madrid and other places in Spain and a lot of Europe, because I traveled as well a lot, than I did the Campo area. One of the first things that struck me when I came back to Gibraltar was that I knew Madrid better than I knew the Campo area, which was really my area. No? And that is ironic in itself. No? But of course, in Madrid, it wasn't felt the way it's felt here. They had other issues to worry about other than closed frontiers.
9: So remind me, where were you when the frontier reopened?
8: I was in between Madrid and Valencia, and I did a few reports from there. I managed to get an exclusive interview with the foreign minister, Fernando Moran, which I was very happy because it gave GBC an exclusive long interview, which I did in the foreign minister in Madrid. And then that was around 83, because the frontier opened in 82, as you know, in December, the first socialist government under Felipe González. And they opened for humanitarian reasons. And he gave me an interview which did an extensive view of how they saw the frontier opening and the Brussels Agreement and all that. And then eventually, a bit later, I came back. I felt I had to be here. My experience of Spain, my command of the language, I thought, I can't live these historic moments down in Gibraltar. I want to be there. And by pure chance, there was a vacancy at GBC, and I applied and I came back.
9: You came back, and then poacher turned gamekeeper, because you actually went to work for the government and the press office. So tell me how you've seen things change, because you've been, part of your job has been to put that message across, to put Gibraltar's message across, and sometimes to a very hostile audience. So how difficult was that?
8: Well, when I came back, I already knew, because I had seen it from Madrid and from Spain, how little there was to know about Gibraltar, or how little they knew about Gibraltar in Spain. I mean, they thought of Gibraltar as a military base with the British forces here, and they couldn't think that there were people like me, a Gibraltarian, born here, parents Gibraltarian. In fact, when I spoke to people in Madrid and I said where I came from, I wasn't a regular thing. They didn't meet many Gibraltarians. And I realized how little information there was, and wrong information about Gibraltar. So when I came back, I thought, we need to get this message across. And then through journalism, I met a lot of people in Spain. I already had a lot of contacts, kept establishing those contacts. And then when I came into the job of media director, then I thought we've got to do something about this. And then I started setting up an operation in Spain where we would get our press releases translated and sent into Spain through Info Gibraltar, Miguel Bermejo, that you know. And that made a bit of a difference, but it's still a thankless task. And of course, I used to go over a lot to Spain, to Madrid, and meet journalists and meet politicians to lobby. But very obviously, the politicians who would see me were more on the center left than on the center right. And because the center right weren't too keen to speak to me, they didn't want to know. A lot of the things that we argue about, that we weren't a paraíso fiscal, fiscal paradise, yeah. They didn't want to know. They knew we weren't, but they didn't want to know. So it was a thankless task, yes.
9: How have you seen things change? We were speaking earlier about the younger generation. A lot of the politicians that you're talking about were brought up on a diet of Hidrat Español. So have you seen things change? Is the job easier?
8: Well, it's still there. It's not going to go away very easily. There's a strong element of right-wing forces in Spain, as you know, politically, and with what I was called Fuerza Nueva, but the new right-wing parties, the old was Fuerza Nueva, who are Francoists, and they believe Gibraltar is Espanol, full stop. I mean, the Gibraltarians have no right to self-determination. We're on their land. That is difficult. That will not go away easily. But there is a new situation. There's no doubt that there are people who understand it. And we've got to keep pushing the message across. We don't have an option. We don't have the resources of a large country. So it's difficult. They have far more resources to oppose us than we have to get our message across. But we have to do it. We shouldn't stop. I'm very, very adamant about that.
9: So we've come all the way from when we were talking, when you started, to where we are today. How does Clive Colt feel about what's happening now at the frontier?
8: Well, I think we've had no option. I mean, we've been put into the deep end through the Brexit that I told you about before. So we had to make the best of it. I consider that if you take into account how awful it could have been with a hard frontier, we have come a long way. And I think that, objectively speaking, and even though I'm biased to a degree, as a journalist, objectively speaking, I think the evidence is there. The government of the day has achieved a good deal. It may not be the best deal. It may not be the deal we want, but that's what there is. And it has been a good deal because there's going to be a free frontier. People are going to be able to come in. Our economy would have been very severely hit if there was a hard border that we could not afford to take. And on the other hand, they couldn't afford to take 15,000 people out of work who live there and spend there. And of course, we also spend a lot of money and we buy a lot from Spain. So I think in the end, it is positive for all sides, but it's not perfect by any means.
2: Clive Galt speaking to news editor Christine Vasquez, who is at the border now.
10: Bye-bye.
9: That's right. It's the first day of implementation and plenty to report because I am on the other side of that frontier queue that Ian was talking about. And I think it's quite clever. One of our cameramen have told us it's not a frontier queue anymore. It's become a traffic jam overnight because there is no frontier. So quite strange to see the traffic build up the police cabins are completely empty. You can see the fare as well. That's what Ian was saying is responsible for the present bottleneck. But teething problems, perhaps more than teething problems, time will tell. There have been problems this morning, we heard, at the airport with the EES system. And today we've heard that there are problems with customs clearance. Of course, the new systems being introduced, where GBC have been told by businesses, customs processes are complicated and it just can't happen overnight. So a lot of issues been seen on day one of implementation. Perhaps to be expected, perhaps not. We will see a lot of this in the future. We'll see what little things is brought up by the treaty. It's quite onerous. There are a lot of things that need to be done. We've seen rafts of legislation coming through, being gazetted over the past weeks. So
10: we will have to wait and see how it's seen on the ground. This is today's story. It was yesterday's story. It will be tomorrow's story. And it will be the story for many months to come.
2: Thank you very much, Christine Vasquez, GBC News editor, reporting live from the border. 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
2: From the GBC newsroom at 3. Spanish Premier Pedro Sánchez has met with the Chief Minister at the frontier. Accompanied by the Mayor of La Línea, Juan Franco, and the Spanish Foreign Minister, José Manuel Álvarez, Mr. Sánchez also met the Deputy Chief Minister, Joseph García, before a ceremonial removal of the frontier gates. Mr. Sánchez described the UK-EU agreement on Gibraltar as being in the mutual interest of both Gibraltar and Spain, saying it will benefit thousands of Spaniards. Speaking at the frontier, he said frontiers are the scars of history, but added that scars heal. He said the border between Spain and Gibraltar had long been a scar in healing, and the agreement had been achieved by looking to the future while understanding the past. The Spanish Premier said Spain had always acted while respecting Gibraltar's position, describing the agreement as a just agreement that's in Spain's national interest. Your weather, a sunny day today, very warm, highs of 33. That's the latest. I'm Claire Nandez.

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2: From the GBC newsroom at 4. In what's been an extraordinary 24 hours since the signing of the UK-EU Treaty on Gibraltar, Spanish Premier Pedro Sanchez has attended a ceremony at the frontier, along with the Spanish Foreign Minister and mayors of the Campo area. They were joined by the Chief Minister and Deputy Chief Minister as gates on both sides of the frontier were removed. Mr. Sanchez said the agreement had been achieved by looking to the future while understanding the past. Speaking to GBC after the removal, Chief Minister Fabian Picardo said the gates that were closed were Franco's gates. Asked about Pedro Sanchez not stepping into Gibraltar today, Mr. Picardo put it down to protocol, saying he was sure we would see members of Spanish government coming to Gibraltar very soon. And at the airport, the first flights into Gibraltar since implementation saw passengers facing delays on arrival. Passengers told GBC that e-gates were not working and that manual checks were being carried out. Your weather, sunny today, very warm with highs of 33. That's the latest. I'm

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2: From the GBC newsroom at 5, Spanish Premier Pedro Sánchez, accompanied by the Mayor of La Línea, Juan Franco, and the Spanish Foreign Minister, José Manuel Álvarez, attended a ceremony at the frontier earlier today. They met the Chief Minister, Fabian Picardo, and Deputy Chief Minister, Joseph Garcia, before a ceremonial removal of the frontier gates. Speaking at the frontier, Mr. Sánchez described the UK-EU agreement on Gibraltar as being in the mutual interest of both Spain and Gibraltar. He said that the border had long been a scar in healing and that the agreement had been achieved by looking to the future while understanding the past. Meanwhile, the first flights into Gibraltar since implementation saw passengers facing delays on arrival this morning. A number of passengers told GBC they were made to wait up to an hour due to the e-gates not being operational and manual checks being in place instead. Your weather, patchy high cloud about, overnight settled with lows of 22. That's the latest. I'm Claire Hernandez.

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2: From the GBC newsroom at 6. Spanish Premier Pedro Sánchez attended a ceremony at the frontier today, along with the Spanish Foreign Minister and mayors of the Campo de Gibraltar. They were joined by the Chief Minister and Deputy Chief Minister as gates on both sides of the frontier were removed. Mr. Sánchez said the agreement had been achieved by looking to the future while understanding the past. Speaking to GBC after the removal, Chief Minister Fabian Picardo said the gates that were closed were Franco's gates. We never closed our gates. Asked about Pedro Sánchez not stepping onto the rock today, Mr. Picardo put it down to protocol, saying he was sure we would see senior members of Spanish government coming to Gibraltar very soon. And at the airport, the first flights into Gibraltar since implementation saw passengers facing delays on arrival. They told GBC that e-gates were not working and that manual checks were being carried out. Your weather overnight, settled, clear skies and lows of 22. That's the latest. I'm Claire Hernandez.

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2: I've run out of tears. For the first time in 15 years in politics, I've run out of tears. This is an emotional day, but now that I have crossed the frontier without a passport and without an ID card, I believe that we have done it. And I've heard Ode to Joy. Customs and the BCA have withdrawn. We've done it. Europe is back. We have an association with Schengen. We can now move freely, and we have cheated the worst effects of Brexit.
3: It's not a great ambiente after the football. There's a lot of Gibraltar Espanol.
2: Well, Gibraltar Espanol may be what people say, but it'll never happen. I don't think even they believe it. And look, they can say that. But what happens, what matters here, is that we have a treaty that is going to enable us, on days when the football is good or when the football is bad, to deliver for our people what we needed, which is to avoid the worst effects of Brexit.
1: En Bruselas, el ministro de Asuntos Exteriores español, José Manuel Álvarez, declaró que se trata de un acuerdo que prioriza la convivencia y garantiza la libre circulación de personas y mercancías.
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6: In terms of living as normal neighbors, we have never had a problem with that. It's up to the neighbors on the other side to accept normality.
1: Y Damon Bossino del GST dijo que, a pesar de algunas reservas, fue un momento sumamente emotivo.
7: We are seeing a barrier which has been so used and abused by the Spanish authorities against us, creating queues and creating problems and creating economic problems and social problems for us, being brought down once and for all. So in that sense, despite all the reservations that we have had in relation to the treaty, despite all the reservations that we have had in relation to the concordat between the UK and Gibraltar, we are here today in order to support this historical moment for Gibraltar and indeed for nearby Spain.
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9: It's fun, very exciting. I think it's like the Berlin Wall coming down for me, so it's good.
10: Have you always lived in Spain?
9: Yeah, like for like 17 years now. But yeah, I love both places, that's it.
10: Now, I wasn't going to miss out on tonight. It's a very exciting evening. It's a wonderful step in the right direction. So I'm a very happy man. What's it like crossing the border?
11: Let's see how it's going to be. I can't believe it. It's a history in the making.
10: It's a bit crazy, isn't it?
11: Probably. I can't believe it.
10: ¿Cómo se sienten?
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But I don't know about that. 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

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She must be patient. She must have faith in the seeds that are planted beneath the snow. 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